0: He has approved a peace deal with the United States, the president insisting a deal's been done, but the Iranian foreign ministry says nothing has been finalized. Almost 3,000 patients a day were cared for in hospital corridors or makeshift treatment areas last month. NHS England has published figures for the first time on so-called corridor care. Health Secretary James Murray says they're working hard to eradicate it.
1: It has no place in our NHS. We want to expose the problem. We want to be transparent about the scale of the problem. We can focus our resource and our efforts on driving it out of the places within the NHS where it exists and make sure we make progress towards eradicating it by the end of this parliament.
0: And the opening game of the World Cup's not been without drama. Three players have been sent off as Mexico beat South Africa 2-0. That's the latest from Radio News Hub. I'm David Hall.
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0: A rather cloudy morning with patchy rain in some areas, brighter in the north with showers and occasional sunny spells. It'll feel a touch warmer though, with a high of 20 degrees Celsius.
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understand. 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Little knowledge is dangerous.

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1: Forces Minister Al Khartt has resigned just hours after his boss John Healey quit as Defence Secretary. Both are stepping down after being at loggerheads with the Prime Minister over his military spending plans. Sir Keir Starmer insists his proposals will make the country safe. Northern Ireland Secretary Hilary Benn has defended the PM.
2: We are going to publish the Defence Investment Plan. It involves difficult decisions, but I would draw attention to the fact that we have seen the biggest increase already in defence spending as a result of the decisions that the Prime Minister has taken.
1: Police in Belfast are vowing a robust response to any violent protest. Extra officers, police dogs and water cannon are being deployed amid fears of a third night of unrest. First Minister Michelle O'Neill says the violence is being whipped up on social media.
3: They're online orchestrating hate and fear and stoking up tensions. I'm aware of characters of the likes of the Tommy Robinsons of this world that are also orchestrating and promoting this hate fest. Those people don't care about our community here, and the vast majority of the community here have no interest in these people.
1: Meanwhile, the family of Stephen Ogilvie, the victim of Monday's attack, which has triggered the protests, say they're hopeful he will be brought out of a coma in the next 48 hours. Donald Trump says a deal with Iran could be signed over the weekend. The president had previously cancelled airstrikes after a breakthrough in negotiations with Tehran. A 19-year-old police officer has been killed in Northumbria. PC Jess Turnbull died in hospital after being hit by a car while responding to another collision. Chief Constable Vanessa Jardine says she was a remarkable officer.
4: Jess had so much still to look forward to in her career and her life. She was a dedicated and committed officer who always sought to do her best.
1: And the World Cup's officially kicked off with a colourful opening ceremony in Mexico. Shakira performed before the host nation took on South Africa in the opening game. That's the latest from Radio News Hub. I'm David Hall.
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1: A rather cloudy morning with patchy rain in some areas, brighter in the north with showers and occasional sunny spells. It'll feel a touch warmer though with a high of 20 degrees Celsius.
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1: Armed Forces Minister Al Carnes has resigned. He joins Defence Secretary John Healey, who's also quit, after objecting to the Prime Minister's military spending plans. Sir Keir Starmer insists his proposals will keep the country safe. Shadow Defence Secretary Mark Francois says the government's in disarray.
2: So we have a war in Ukraine, continuing instability in the Middle East, and the department in total limbo. The man with day-to-day responsibility for overseeing this nation's defence has just quit. As the first duty of government is the defence of the realm, they must now surely explain how this dreadful situation will somehow be rectified.
1: Police have deployed extra officers and water cannon amid fears of a third night of violence in Belfast. Protests have been taking place following the knife attack on Stephen Ogilvie on Monday. UUP leader John Burrows says those inciting violence should feel the full force of the law.
3: I confronted them myself in East Belfast. I myself was threatened by them. They are thugs. I'm calling for not just swift arrests, but the judiciary sends out a clear message, and I want to see very long sentences for those who commit crime.
1: Donald Trump claims Iran's supreme leader, Mujtaba Khamenei, has approved a peace deal with the United States. The president's insisting a deal's been done, but the Iranian foreign ministry says nothing has been finalised. Almost 3,000 patients a day were cared for in hospital corridors or makeshift treatment areas last month. NHS England has published figures for the first time on so-called corridor care. Health Secretary James Murray says they're working hard to eradicate it.
4: It has no place in our NHS. We want to expose the problem. We want to be transparent about the scale of the problem. We can focus our resource and our efforts on driving it out of the places within the NHS where it exists and make sure we make progress towards eradicating it by the end of this parliament.
1: And the opening game of the World Cup's not been without drama. Three players have been sent off as Mexico beat South Africa 2-0. That's the latest from Radio News Hub. I'm David Hall.
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1: A rather cloudy morning with patchy rain in some areas, brighter in the north with showers and occasional sunny spells. It'll feel a touch warmer though, with a high of 20 degrees Celsius.
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1: Forces Minister Al Carnes has resigned just hours after his boss John Healey quit as Defence Secretary. Both are stepping down after being at loggerheads with the Prime Minister over his military spending plans. Sir Keir Starmer insists his proposals will make the country safe. Northern Ireland Secretary Hilary Benn has defended the PM.
2: We are going to publish the Defence Investment Plan. It involves difficult decisions, but I would draw attention to the fact that we have seen the biggest increase already in defence spending as a result of the decisions that the Prime Minister has taken.
1: Police in Belfast are vowing a robust response to any violent protest. Extra officers, police dogs and water cannon are being deployed amid fears of a third night of unrest. First Minister Michelle O'Neill says the violence is being whipped up on social media.
3: They're online orchestrating hate and fear and stoking up tensions. I'm aware of characters of the likes of the Tommy Robinsons of this world that are also orchestrating and promoting this hate fest. Those people don't care about our community here, and the vast majority of the community here have no interest in these people.
1: Meanwhile, the family of Stephen Ogilvy, the victim of Monday's attack, which has triggered the protests, say they're hopeful he will be brought out of a coma in the next 48 hours. Donald Trump says a deal with Iran could be signed over the weekend. The president had previously cancelled airstrikes after a breakthrough in negotiations with Tehran. A 19-year-old police officer has been killed in Northumbria. PC Jess Turnbull died in hospital after being hit by a car while responding to another collision. Chief Constable Vanessa Jardine says she was a remarkable officer.
4: Jess had so much still to look forward to in her career and her life. She was a dedicated and committed officer who always sought to do her best.
1: And the World Cup's officially kicked off with a colourful opening ceremony in Mexico. Shakira performed before the host nation took on South Africa in the opening game. That's the latest from Radio News Hub. I'm David Hall.
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1: A rather cloudy morning with patchy rain in some areas, brighter in the north with showers and occasional sunny spells. It'll feel a touch warmer though with a high of 20 degrees Celsius.
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1: Armed Forces Minister Al Carnes has resigned. He joins Defence Secretary John Healey, who's also quit, after objecting to the Prime Minister's military spending plans. Sir Keir Starmer insists his proposals will keep the country safe. Shadow Defence Secretary Mark Francois says the government's in disarray.
2: We have a war in Ukraine, continuing instability in the Middle East, and a department in total limbo. They must now surely explain how this dreadful situation will somehow be rectified.
1: Police have deployed extra officers and water cannon amid fears of a third night of violence in Belfast. Protests have been taking place following the knife attack on Stephen Ogilvy on Monday. Donald Trump claims Iran's supreme leader Mujtaba Khamenei's approved a peace deal with the United States. The president's insisting a deal's been done, but the Iranian foreign ministry says nothing's been finalised. And the opening game of the World Cup has not been without drama. Three players have been sent off as Mexico beat South Africa 2-0. That's the latest from Radio News Hub. I'm David Hall.
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1: A rather cloudy morning with patchy rain in some areas. Brighter in the north with showers and occasional sunny spells. It'll feel a touch warmer though with a high of 20 degrees Celsius.
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1: The PM's cabinet has suffered yet another blow by the resignation of John Healey as Defence Secretary. Liz Whittaker has more.
2: Mr. Healey resigned from his role after a dispute with Sir Keir Starmer about long-term funding for the military. He was joined in his exit from government by Armed Forces Minister Al Cairns, as well as two parliamentary aides, heaping pressure on the Prime Minister, who's already facing the threat of a leadership challenge. The pair are the latest in a series of ministers who've quit in the course of just over a month, including former Health Secretary Wes Streeting.
1: Year 13 pupils and those under 25 starting university will be offered the meningitis B vaccine. The one-off jab programme will offer two doses to youngsters. Dr. Shamez Ladani is from the UK Health Security Agency.
3: It will be provided through pharmacies across the country. It will be very easily accessible and you don't have to go to the same place for your first or the second dose. And the advice that I can give now is get your doses in earlier so that you are protected when you start university and don't leave it until you're going to university.
1: Dozens of people living near a fire in a warehouse in London have been evacuated while firefighters work to bring it under control. London Fire Brigade said around 70 people were evacuated as a precaution last night as they worked at the scene in Brent. A decade on from the Brexit referendum, the British public backs a closer relationship with the EU, but isn't fully behind rejoining. That's according to new research, which found almost half of people want a closer relationship and 60% want more cooperation on defence. And the World Cup is now well and truly underway. Shakira and Burna Boy were among the stars who performed for the opening ceremony in Mexico City. In the first games of the tournament, Mexico beat South Africa 2-0 and South Korea got off to a winning start as they came from behind to beat Czechia 2-1. That's the latest from Radio News Hub. I'm Grace McIntosh.
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1: Largely cloudy in the south with patchy drizzle and feeling humid. Sunny spells emerging in the north, a breezy day for all, highs of 21 degrees Celsius.

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4: From Radio News Hub, I'm Grace McIntosh. The PM's cabinet has suffered yet another blow by the resignation of John Healey as Defence Secretary over a disagreement about long-term funding for the military. Year 13 pupils and those under 25 starting university this autumn will be offered the meningitis B vaccine. The one-off jab programme will offer two doses to youngsters. And the husband of murdered MP Joe Cox has urged politicians to treat social cohesion as a national emergency.

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1: Keir Starmer's premiership has been shaken by the shock resignation of John Healey as Defence Secretary over a dispute about long-term funding for the military. Liz Whittaker has more.
2: It's understood John Healey told the PM his plan to increase defence spending by 0.8% was not enough. Armed Forces Minister Al Cairns followed him and resigned just hours after his boss. Sir Keir Starmer's yet to respond to Cairns' exit, but in response to Healey's resignation, he said he was proud of the government's record on funding and that the proposals will make the country safe.
1: Around a million Year 13 pupils and under 25 starting university this autumn will be offered the meningitis B vaccine. Eligible people will be getting two doses each from the 20th of July. It follows a series of outbreaks, the most serious of which was in Kent earlier this year, leaving two teenagers dead. Dr. Shamez Ladani is from the UK Health Security Agency.
3: So there is a group that we know that is at a very high risk, and that's the group that we have to protect first. And then we can look to protect other age groups as we get a better understanding of what's happening right now.
1: The government has announced plans to double the number of intensive supervision courts aimed at tackling the root causes of crime. Unlike normal courts, they work with repeat non-violent offenders, bringing them back before the same judge to monitor progress. Ministers say the £9 million scheme has shown promising results in reducing substance abuse and reoffending. The husband of murdered MP Joe Cox has urged politicians to treat social cohesion as a national emergency. Ahead of the 10th anniversary of her death, Brendan Cox warned Britain is in real peril and community decline. His comments come after recent racist violence in Northern Ireland. And a performance from Shakira and Burna Boy kicked off the World Cup in Mexico yesterday, and the opening game hasn't been without drama. Three players were sent off as Mexico beat South Africa 2-0. From Radio News Hub, I'm Grace McIntosh.
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6: The Tameside Radio newsroom, this is Mark Andrews. A woman in Shaw is calling for better representation of disabled people ahead of a fashion event in Manchester. 51-year-old Julie Blackborough is among 16 models taking part in what's described as the city's most inclusive fashion show to date. The Disability Pride Catwalk will be held at the Viva Studios, home of Factory International. All the models aged from the 20s to the 50s are disabled, neurodivergent, or living with chronic illness. They'll showcase adaptive designs from Manchester label Recondition. Julie, who studied fashion at Manchester Metropolitan University, says she's been long passionate about style and wants to see the industry become more inclusive. Elsewhere, police officers have seized 38 illegally used e-scooters during a national day of action, targeting unsafe and antisocial riding. The operation, supported by the Motor Insurance Bureau, focused on riders using e-scooters unlawfully on roads and pavements. E-scooters are becoming more common across the UK, but the rules are often misunderstood. Privately owned e-scooters are illegal to use on public highways and pavements. Rental e-scooters are permitted, but only within authorisation schemes and under strict conditions. In Greater Manchester, there are currently just one approved scheme in operation. And Mike Brooks from Tameside Community Computers CIC has returned from Uganda after seeing firsthand the impact of projects funded by people from across Tameside. During his visit, more than 20 girls are now in education thanks to 2 years of funded support, while 13 small businesses have been launched to help families become financially independent. Two new boreholes are also providing clean drinking water, cutting long daily journeys and improving health in rural communities. Mike also delivered bicycles, football kits and donations to schools and families, with support from residents and businesses from across Greater Manchester. He says the experience has been humbling and inspiring, adding that even small contributions from Tameside are creating lasting change. The charity is now raising funds for its next trip in December, encouraging the community to get involved once again. You can read more on Mike's journey and the rest of today's news on our website, TamesideRadio.com.
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7: Good morning. Just after 7 o'clock, some showers around this morning. Going to get drier by this afternoon. Might even see a little sunshine. Highs 19 degrees. Saturday, sunshine and showers. Sunday, drier and warmer. Welcome to Breakfast on Friday.

Tameside Radio, Friday morning breakfast. Hello, I'm Paul. It's Friday. We've made it. We've done it. It's nearly the weekend, so let's just start to celebrate. And if you're a football fan, obviously, right now, the only thing on your mind is football, the World Cup, and how you can get out of work so that you can watch a little bit more of it. Good opening game, by the way, from Mexico against South Africa. It's not every game where you get three red cards, is it? You know what I'm saying? But yeah, well done to Mexico. 2-0 against South Africa on the opening game.

0: Martin and Tennelle, and love will keep us together. 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Right, don't go anywhere. Got Miles Smith to get on for you very soon. Oasis, and if you like Shaboozy, Bar Song up next.
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3: We are Staley Bridge.

Not going to lie, sounds like a good idea. Probably not the best thing to do, though, at 7.22 on a Friday morning. Shibuzi, Bar Song and Tipsy. I'm Paul Harvey, and taking a quick look at this morning's newspapers, as we do this time every day. On the front page of the iPaper, it's all about the resignation yesterday from John Healey, the Defence Secretary. He's making the front page because he's accusing the government of being unwilling to commit resources that the nation needs. Pretty much the same story on the front page of the Times. Sir Keir Starmer's premiership plunged into deeper turmoil following the resignation of Defence Secretary John Healey. That's what they're reporting. Their headline, Cash Row Cost PM His Defence Ministers. The Telegraph, they say that Healey torpedoes Starmer. That's their headline. And also on the Daily Star, their front page highlights the start of the 2026 World Cup, which kicked off in Mexico with an opening ceremony featuring Shakira. Good match, by the way, that opening match. Three red cards, though, not seen since 2006 off memory. So, yeah, definitely a good match. More good matches to come. Miles Smith, Hold Me in the Dark, follows Oasis. This is Little by Little now at Tameside Radio Breakfast.

0: It's Miles Smith, Hold Me in the Dark at Tameside Radio, 7:30 Friday morning. I'm Paul. Getting a little bit busier on the road. Motor and more starting to stack up a little bit now as you make your way through Hollingworth and through Glossop as well up Willie Lane. It's also getting busy on the M67 near to Denton, and the 60's busy from Ashton Moss all the way through to Portwood Roundabout. Everywhere else seems to be moving okay at this point, but we will keep you updated as we make our way through the morning. Headlines on the way next, and then I'll get on for you Amy Grant and Hosier, Too Sweet Soon.
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4: From Radio News Hub, I'm Grace McIntosh. Around a million Year 13 pupils and under 25 starting university this autumn will be offered the meningitis B vaccine. The Prime Minister's premiership has been shaken by the shock resignation of John Healey as Defence Secretary. It's over a disagreement about long-term funding for the military. The UK's first daily weight loss pill has been approved by the medicines regulator. And Mexico beat South Africa 2-0 in the World Cup's first game of the tournament.
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5: The FTSE 100 closed higher on Thursday despite ongoing tensions in the Middle East and an interest rate hike in Europe. It was up 49 points. Brent crude is at $92 a barrel. Elon Musk's rocket firm, SpaceX, is to make its widely anticipated $1.8 trillion stock market debut in the US later. It's regarded as the world's biggest flotation in history. The company is set to raise $75 billion for SpaceX to help it launch 100,000 next-generation Starlink satellites into orbit. Bosses at Heathrow have revealed passenger numbers fell last month, despite notching up its busiest ever day in May amid the ongoing impact of the Iran war on international travel. The West London Airport says 7.1 million passengers passed through its four terminals in May, but that's down 1.2% year on year. Meanwhile, Wizz Air have revealed its annual profits have slumped. They've taken a €50 million hit due to the Iran war.

103.6 FM, Tameside Radio, Friday morning at breakfast. I'm Paul, in for Alex. I don't think I've heard that song in about a decade. Good song though, isn't it? Amy Grant, Every Heartbeat, Hosea Before It, Too Sweet, and it's 20 to 8 already. If you need to be somewhere at 8 o'clock, you're probably not leaving yourself a lot of time to get yourself there, especially if you're hitting the roads. Very busy on Mottram Moor right now. Starting to build up as well on Stamford Street and onto Park Parade in Ashton. King Street moving okay at this point, but definitely looking like it's getting a little bit busier. Keith Urban on the way with Michael McDonald. First though, Kenny Loggins, Danger Zone. Tameside Radio Breakfast. Morning. Welcome to Friday.

Ah, is that it? Only halfway to the danger zone. I think I've been a little bit closer than that in the past. Welcome to Friday Morning at Breakfast. I'm Paul, in for Alex on Tameside Radio. Today, mixed

0: Keith Urban, Michael McDonald, and we go back at Tameside Radio. Good morning, playing today's best music and your favourite songs of all time at breakfast. I'm Paul, in for Alex. On the way, scouting for girls. She's so lovely. I'll take your word for it. And stick around for a classic from Pulp, Disco 2000. It's on the way in a couple of ticks here at breakfast at Tameside Radio.
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Friday morning at breakfast, I'm Paul, 5 to 8 already. Whenever I think of Jarvis Cocker, I always remember the Brits where he sneaked up behind Michael Jackson. What was it he was trying to do? Was it pull his pants down or something? I don't recall the exact incident, but I always recall the fact that he tried to do something and all of the fuss that was made about it afterwards. Do you know what? He was just having a bit of a giggle, wasn't he? Just showing that Yorkshire folk aren't as bad as we think. Right, Scouting for Girls. She's So Lovely. Tameside Radio, Friday morning at breakfast.

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1: Girls starting university this autumn will be offered the meningitis B jab. Health Secretary James Murray made the announcement.
2: I've taken the decision that we need a one-off vaccination programme this year to protect young people who might be going to university later this year or to residential further education because I don't want them to be at risk.
1: It follows the recent deaths of two young people in Kent from meningitis and other smaller outbreaks. Dr. Shamez Ladani is from the UK Health Security Agency.
3: We know that just turning 18 and the behaviours that go along with being 18, for example, being allowed to go to pubs and clubs and bars and so on, the intimate close contacts that people have, smoking and vaping, all those risk factors really kick in at 18 years of age, and that really is a peak risk.
1: A 14-year-old schoolgirl will appear in court later, charged with three counts of attempted murder. It's over an alleged knife attack at a school in Manchester on Tuesday. Two pupils, both aged 14 and a member of staff, were injured in the incident at the Co-op Academy, Blakely. Counter-terrorism police are now leading the investigation. Britain's economy shrank by 0.1% in April, marking its first monthly contraction in 8 months. That's despite stronger growth across the previous 3 months. The PM's cabinet has suffered yet another blow by the resignation of John Healey as Defence Secretary. He resigned from his role after a dispute with Sir Keir Starmer about long-term funding for the military. Armed Forces Minister Al Cairns also resigned, as well as two parliamentary aides. And the World Cup is now well and truly underway. Shakira and Burna Boy were among the stars who performed for the opening ceremony in Mexico. In the first games of the tournament, Mexico beat South Africa 2-0 and South Korea got off to a winning start as they came from behind to beat Czechia 2-1. That's the latest from Radio News Hub. I'm Grace McIntosh.
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7: From the Tameside Radio newsroom, this is Mark Andrews. A woman in Shaw is calling for better representation of disabled people ahead of a fashion event in Manchester. 51-year-old Julie Blackborough is among 16 models taking part in what's described as the city's most inclusive fashion show to date. The Disability Pride Catwalk will be held at the Viva Studios, home of Factory International. All the models aged from the 20s to the 50s are disabled, neurodivergent, or living with chronic illness. They'll showcase adaptive designs from Manchester label Recondition. Julie, who studied fashion at Manchester Metropolitan University, says she's been long passionate about style and wants to see the industry become more inclusive. Elsewhere, police officers have seized 38 illegally used e-scooters during a national day of action, targeting unsafe and antisocial riding. The operation, supported by the Motor Insurance Bureau, focused on riders using e-scooters unlawfully on roads and pavements. E-scooters are becoming more common across the UK, but the rules are often misunderstood. Privately owned e-scooters are illegal to use on public highways and pavements. Rental e-scooters are permitted, but only within authorisation schemes and under strict conditions. In Greater Manchester, there are currently just one approved scheme in operation. And Mike Brooks from Tameside Community Computers CIC has returned from Uganda after seeing firsthand the impact of projects funded by people from across Tameside. During his visit, more than 20 girls are now in education thanks to 2 years of funded support, while 13 small businesses have been launched to help families become financially independent. Two new boreholes are also providing clean drinking water, cutting long daily journeys and improving health in rural communities. Mike also delivered bicycles, football kits and donations to schools and families, with support from residents and businesses from across Greater Manchester. He says the experience has been humbling and inspiring, adding that even small contributions from Tameside are creating lasting change. The charity is now raising funds for its next trip in December, encouraging the community to get involved once again. You can read more on Mike's journey and the rest of today's news on our website, tamesideradio.com.
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8: Sunshine and showers around for today. Going to get drier this afternoon. Highs today, 19 degrees. Saturday, sunshine and showers. Sunday, drier and warmer. Welcome to the gateway to the weekend. Friday morning breakfast. I'm Paul, in for Alex, Pet Shop Boys and Dusty Springfield to come. And Beyonce, Texas, Oldham, next.

It's a question I've asked so many times in my life. What have I done to deserve this? Dusty Springfield, the Pet Shop Boys, Tameside Radio at breakfast, Beyonce before it, Texas, Oldham. Oldham's just that away. Tameside on a Friday morning. Sunshine and showers today. 19 is our high temperature. We'll check the roads for you very soon. Get Bon Jovi on and Roxette. And this club classic, Fragma, Tocca's Miracle. Nearly 8:14. 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

0: Friday morning, Tameside Radio Breakfast. I'm Paul, in for Alex today, building on the M60 from Ashton Moss through to Bredbury. Also busy on Park Parade in Ashton. King Street starting to build. Market Street in Droylston also getting a little bit busier. Mottram Moor, as you would expect, is just the norm. And the M67 a little bit busy as you get towards Denton Island. Right, stick around. Bon Jovi, You Give Love a Bad Name. It's up next.
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0: rock set, It Must Have Been Love, but it's over now. At Tameside Radio, Friday morning at breakfast. That song, by the way, originally a Christmas song that got a reworking for a film, and they just remove the line from it at Christmas and replace it with winter. Sabrina. It kind of works.
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0: Sabrina Carpenter, Madonna. She only has a first name. If you're that big, you only need a first name, I guess. Bring your love. Tameside Radio at breakfast Friday morning. I'm Paul. 8:29, nearly half past eight. Let's call it half past eight. Let's just not argue over a matter of seconds or two, yeah? Busier on the roads right now. Mottram more like a bit of a car park. I wouldn't recommend parking your car and leaving it, but definitely like a car park. Busy on the M60 as well, from Ashton Moss through to Bredbury. Park Parade and Stamford Street in Ashton around the BT roundabout busy. Market Street in Droylsden busy. Manchester Road past Ashton Moss busy. Down into Fairfield as well. Spot something? You can let us know.
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7: From Radio News Hub, I'm Grace McIntosh. A one-off meningitis B vaccination programme has been announced by the government for Year 13 pupils and for those under 25 starting university this autumn. A 14-year-old schoolgirl will appear in court later, charged with three counts of attempted murder over an alleged knife attack at a school in Manchester on Tuesday. And Britain's economy shrank by 0.1% in April, marking its first monthly contraction in 8 months.
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9: A performance from Shakira and three red cards. The opening game of the World Cup's not been without drama. Mexico beat South Africa 2-0 and South Korea have beaten Czechia 2-1. Meanwhile, Scotland are just 2 days away from their opening game against Haiti. Kenny McLean says he can't wait to get started.
10: Preparations have been amazing. Couldn't have went any better. And, you know, we need to maximise the opportunity we've got. And that's what we've been doing the last couple of weeks since we've met up. Really good build-up, obviously. Good couple games, plenty of players getting plenty of minutes and, you know, as prepared as we could be, to be honest.
9: Tommy Fury and Eddie Hall are in final preparations for their big fight tomorrow. They face each other in Manchester. Tommy says it'll be a tough bout.
11: Eddie just needs that one punch, whereas me, I've got to be on my game and think about what's coming, catch, defend, move, for all the duration of the fight. But that's what we trained to do. I've left no stone unturned. I turn up to every fight in phenomenal shape.
9: And ex-British number one Dan Evans is to retire from tennis after Wimbledon.
1: We are Duckingfield.

A song that George Michael wrote after a little incident that happened in the US. Say no more. Friday morning at breakfast, Tameside Radio. I'm Paul Harvey. 18 minutes to 9. Get a move on if you need to be somewhere for 9 o'clock. Just a reminder, by the way, tonight in Armitage Square, Stalybridge, it's the annual Stalybridge Street Festival. It's an evening of live music, family-friendly activities, and the tastiest food from the best vendors in town. There's also the Artisan Market in Victoria Market Hall. And there's everything you could need for a good night out with the family. Not going to cost you a fortune. It happens tonight between 5 and 9 around Armentier Square in Stalybridge. Tameside Radio at breakfast. Martin Garrix on the way with Ed Sheeran. And this is Ray, Where's My Husband at Tameside Radio.

Are you kidding? I can't find my car keys still. I'm on my spare set. I have been for over a week. So I've got no idea where your husband is. Tameside Radio, Friday morning at breakfast, just after a quarter to nine. I'm Paul. Before 9 o'clock, a guitar anthem and a half from Def Leppard. And one of the best songs from one of the best Mancunian bands, James, on the way. First, though, Martin Garrix, Ed Sheeran. This is called Repeat It. It plays on Tameside Radio Breakfast.

0: long way since the days of A-Team. Ed Sheeran with his mate Martin Garrix. It's called Repeat It on Tameside Radio Breakfast. Friday morning, got an absolute guitar anthem from Def Leppard to get on before 9 o'clock. And a song from my clubbing days that was guaranteed to fill the dance floor and get people down on the dance floor, literally. James, Sit Down. It's on the way next.
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It's James and Sit Down, 103.6 FM, Tameside Radio, playing today's best music and your favourite songs of all time. Right, on the way, headlines at 9 o'clock, then an hour of amazing songs before our retro countdown today at 10. Right now, Def Leppard, Animal, Tameside.

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1: A one-off meningitis B vaccination programme's been announced this morning.
2: We've had some serious outbreaks of meningitis B in recent months. The outbreak in Kent was one of the largest and fastest growing we've seen. We don't know at the moment whether that's a one-off or whether this is the beginning of a change in the way that meningitis B spreads and affects people.
1: That's Health Secretary James Murray. Everyone in the current Year 13 will be offered the two-jab course over the summer. And if you're under 25 and starting uni in the autumn, you're eligible too. Dr. Shamez Ladani is from the UK Health Security Agency.
3: It will be provided through pharmacies across the country. It will be very easily accessible. And you don't have to go to the same place for your first or the second dose. And the advice that I can give now is get your doses in earlier so that you are protected when you start university and don't leave it until you're going to university.
1: Sir Keir Starmer's premiership has been shaken yet again, this time by the shock resignation of John Healey as Defence Secretary. It's after a disagreement about long-term funding for the military. Armed Forces Minister Al Cairns followed suit and resigned just hours after his boss. Elsewhere, ministers have announced a £9 million scheme to double the number of intensive supervision courts aimed at tackling the root causes of crime. Unlike normal courts, they work with repeat non-violent offenders, bringing them back before the same judge to monitor progress. The UK's first daily weight loss pill has been approved by the medicines regulator. The Wegovy tablet is taken daily and is for obese adults with a BMI of 30 or above. People who are overweight and have a related condition such as high blood pressure will also be eligible. And British rock band Razorlight have announced a tour to mark 20 years since the release of their hit album. The group's most famous album, titled Razorlight, topped the UK album chart. They'll kick off their tour with a run of shows in Europe before heading to the UK and Ireland. That's the latest from Radio News Hub. I'm Grace McIntosh.
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5: From the Tameside Radio newsroom, this is Mark Andrews. A woman in Shaw is calling for better representation of disabled people ahead of a fashion event in Manchester. 51-year-old Julie Blackborough is among 16 models taking part in what's described as the city's most inclusive fashion show to date. The Disability Pride Catwalk will be held at the Viva Studios, home of Factory International. All the models aged from the 20s to the 50s are disabled, neurodivergent or living with chronic illness. They'll showcase adaptive designs from Manchester label Recondition. Julie, who studied fashion at Manchester Metropolitan University, says she's been long passionate about style and wants to see the industry become more inclusive. Elsewhere, police officers have seized 38 illegally used e-scooters during a national day of action, targeting unsafe and antisocial riding. The operation, supported by the Motor Insurance Bureau, focused on riders using e-scooters unlawfully on roads and pavements. E-scooters are becoming more common across the UK, but the rules are often misunderstood. Privately owned e-scooters are illegal to use on public highways and pavements. Rental e-scooters are permitted, but only within authorisation schemes and under strict conditions. In Greater Manchester, there are currently just one approved scheme in operation. And Mike Brooks from Tameside Community Computers CIC has returned from Uganda after seeing firsthand the impact of projects funded by people from across Tameside. During his visit, more than 20 girls are now in education thanks to 2 years of funded support, while 13 small businesses have been launched to help families become financially independent. Two new boreholes are also providing clean drinking water, cutting long daily journeys and improving health in rural communities. Mike also delivered bicycles, football kits and donations to schools and families, with support from residents and businesses from across Greater Manchester. He says the experience has been humbling and inspiring, adding that even small contributions from Tameside are creating lasting change. The charity is now raising funds for its next trip in December, encouraging the community to get involved once again. You can read more on Mike's journey and the rest of today's news on our website, tamesideradio.com.
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7: Still got some showers around this morning. Going to get drier and sunnier this afternoon. Highs today, 19 degrees. Saturday, sunshine and showers. Sunday, drier and warmer. Not quite the summer I was hoping for. Welcome to Friday morning, Tameside Radio. I've got Bruce Springsteen on the way and Eric Carmen. Hungry Eyes next.

Not literally, but we just call him the boss. Bruce Springsteen, Dancing in the Dark. Eric Carmen, Hungry Eyes before it. Tameside Radio, 9:13, Friday morning. I'm Paul, in for Alex on breakfast. Bee Gees, You Should Be Dancing on the way shortly. First, though, love this. From the band that sound like Removal Guys, Mumford & Sons, it's Banjo Song. On the

0: They just prove that music and genre mean nothing these days. It's just about being a good song. Mumford & Sons, a banjo song. Tameside Radio at breakfast Friday morning. Got Kelly Marie to get on. Feels Like I'm in Love. Calvin Harris and Jazzy before long as well. Satisfy, that new song. And a classic from the Bee Gees, You Should Be Dancing. I'll get it on in a couple of ticks. Hang on there.
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it's an absolute Friday morning anthem. Playing today's best music and your favourite songs of all time, Tameside Radio with Kelly Marie. Feels like I'm in love. I'm Paul. Going to check the roads for you very soon, but this first. From Calvin Harris and Jazzy, it's called Satisfy at Tameside Radio. Morning.

0: 9:28, Tameside Radio, Calvin Harris, Jazzy, Satisfy, Breakfast with Paul, in for Alex till 11 today. Martin then gets you through your work day. And then Cam's here this afternoon from 3 o'clock. And you get to pick the songs between 3 and 4. And you know what? It's easy. All you've got to do is get in touch on WhatsApp and Cam will sort you out. Quick look at the roads for you. Not looking too bad now on the M60 between Ashton Moss and Stockport. Starting to ease up a little bit there. It's not too bad on the M60 up at Hattersley either. That seems to be moving quite well. Mottram Moor still like a car park. Everything through Ashton seems to be moving okay. If you know different, you can always get in touch and let us know. Right, on the way, we'll get the latest entertainment news, showbiz as well, and I'll get REM on for you very soon. Hang on there.
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4: Former Little Britain star Matt Lucas has signed up for the next series of Taskmaster, fronted by Greg Davis and his assistant Alex Horn. Lucas will join four other comedians for the 22nd series of the Channel 4 show. The Court of Appeal has been told Blur drummer David Rowntree should be allowed to continue his legal battle over £200 million in music royalties. Rowntree seeking to bring a legal claim on behalf of 160,000 songwriters against the Performing Rights Society. He's challenging a practice which sees music producers benefit from some royalties, but not songwriters. Game of Thrones star Conley Thill is joining the Peaky Blinders spin-off series. Set in 1950s Birmingham, the show follows gangster Tommy Shelby's family as they navigate the aftermath of the Second World War. Zoe Kravitz says she finds talk of a possible engagement to Harry Styles as overwhelming. And Olivia Rodrigo's hoping for another chart-topping album this time next week. Her third album, You Seem Pretty Sad for a Girl So In Love, is out today and features a collaboration with The Cure's Robert Smith.

I love that. From Taylor Swift, I Knew It, I Knew You. Tameside Radio, Friday morning at breakfast before at REM, and The Sidewinder Sleeps Tonight from the album Automatic to the People, I think it was. All Saints on the way very soon, Alex Warren as well, and this is an all-time classic. Bachman Turner Overdrive. You ain't seen nothing yet.

0: 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Alex Warren and Fever Dream, and before it, All Saints, Pure Shores. I remember I was one of the first presenters to do an interview with All Saints when they were right at the very, very start of their career back in 1997. And back then, they were lovely, really nice and sweet. And then the money started to come in, and you definitely noticed the difference. Simply Red on the way before 10, and Alexander O'Neill next.
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And I'm Paul. Thank you for getting us on today. 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
1: All Year 13 students are going to be offered a meningitis B vaccine along with anyone under 25 starting uni this year.
2: We know that young people going into their first year of university are seven times more likely than others to catch Men B. They are at the highest risk.
1: That's Health Secretary James Murray. Outbreaks in Kent earlier this year, along with clusters of cases in Dorset and Berkshire, led to three deaths. It consists of two jabs given in July and August or September if you're away on holiday. The UK's first daily weight loss pill has been approved for private prescriptions. The Wegovy tablet is for obese adults with a BMI of 30 or above, but there are calls for more support from a lifestyle point of view for people using weight loss drugs. Personal trainer Rachel Olsen-Sala runs PT Unleashed in West Yorkshire. She says losing pounds fast without being active can be unhealthy.
3: Muscle obviously plays a vital role in keeping us strong, keeping us mobile and healthy. And if someone loses a significant amount of weight without exercising, particularly without doing some form of resistance or strength training, they may find that actually they become weaker and less physically capable, even though the number on the scales has gone down.
1: A 36-year-old man has become the 22nd person to be charged in connection with violence in Southampton last week. It broke out following the trial of Henry Novak's killer. Ryan Atkinson is set to appear at Southampton Magistrates Court later, charged with violent disorder. The PM's cabinet has suffered yet another blow by the resignation of John Healey as Defence Secretary. He resigned from his role after a dispute with Sir Keir Starmer about long-term funding for the military. Armed Forces Minister Al Cairns has also resigned, as well as two parliamentary aides. And Taylor Swift has made history as the youngest woman to be inducted into the Songwriters Hall of Fame. She paid an emotional tribute to her parents and brother at the New York ceremony. From Radio News Hub, I'm Grace McIntosh.
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6: And now from the Tameside Radio newsroom, this is Mark Andrews. A woman in Shaw is calling for better representation of disabled people ahead of a fashion event in Manchester. 51-year-old Julie Blackborough is among 16 models taking part in what's described as the city's most inclusive fashion show to date. The Disability Pride Catwalk will be held at the Viva Studios, home of Factory International. All the models aged from the 20s to the 50s are disabled, neurodivergent or living with chronic illness. They'll showcase adaptive designs from Manchester label Recondition. Julie, who studied fashion at Manchester Metropolitan University, says she's been long passionate about style and wants to see the industry become more inclusive. Elsewhere, police officers have seized 38 illegally used e-scooters during a national day of action, targeting unsafe and antisocial riding. The operation, supported by the Motor Insurance Bureau, focused on riders using e-scooters unlawfully on roads and pavements. E-scooters are becoming more common across the UK, but the rules are often misunderstood. Privately owned e-scooters are illegal to use on public highways and pavements. Rental e-scooters are permitted, but only within authorisation schemes and under strict conditions. In Greater Manchester, there are currently just one approved scheme in operation. And Mike Brooks from Tameside Community Computers CIC has returned from Uganda after seeing firsthand the impact of projects funded by people from across Tameside. During his visit, more than 20 girls are now in education thanks to 2 years of funded support, while 13 small businesses have been launched to help families become financially independent. Two new boreholes are also providing clean drinking water, cutting long daily journeys and improving health in rural communities. Mike also delivered bicycles, football kits and donations to schools and families, with support from residents and businesses from across Greater Manchester. He says the experience has been humbling and inspiring, adding that even small contributions from Tameside are creating lasting change. The charity is now raising funds for its next trip in December, encouraging the community to get involved once again. You can read more on Mike's journey and the rest of today's news on our website, TamesideRadio.com.
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8: Still got some showers around this morning. They're going to die away before too long to leave a slightly drier afternoon. Highs 19. Saturday, a bit of a mixture of sunshine and showers. Sunday, a little bit drier and warmer and even sunnier.

Love it. Squeeze and up the junction from 103.6 FM, Tameside Radio, Friday morning and the retro countdown. That was at number 13 on this week's chart. Number 26, Jerry Rafferty, Night Owl. But what's the year? No need to get in touch today. My text machine's not working, so it would be absolutely pointless you getting in touch with me because I won't be able to read it. Hopefully, normal service will resume after 11 with Martin. Right now, though, let's relive the songs of way back when. Just do it between yourselves at work. You can work it out and see who gets the brownie points for a Friday. On the way, I have got a classic from Tubeway Army. What's the year, though? First.

our family, Sister Sledge, number 8 on this week's chart way back. And before it, Donna Summer was at 12 with Hot Stuff. But what is the year today? If you think you know, keep it to yourself. Text machine's not working today. ELO on the way, Shine a Little Love. Does that give you a clue? Or does this give you a clue at all?

Now I'm alone. Now I can think for myself. About little deals and issues. Things that I just don't understand. I quite like.

0: our friends Electric, Tubeway Army, Tameside Radio's Retro Countdown from a bygone era, from way back. Well, I'll give you a clue. It's not a 90s year or a noughties year, or, well, I'm not going to go any further than that. You work the rest out for yourself. Tameside Radio, that was at number 7. I've got the number 6 song to get on for you very soon from ELO. Shine a Little Love. I'll get it on in a couple of ticks right here at Tameside Radio. Don't forget, by the way, from 11, Martin gets you through your work day. And this afternoon, Cam gets you home from 3 o'clock. Tameside
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Fadden and Whitehead, Ain't No Stopping Us Now, Tameside Radio, Friday morning and the Retro Countdown. I'm Paul, thank you for having us on. I can tell you, we're all the way back to 1979 today on this week's Classic Countdown. Another one, Monday morning, just after 10 o'clock. Right, let's do this. Earth, Wind and Fire, Boogie Wonderland, number 4 on the chart this week.

Brian Ferry, Roxy Music and Dance Away on Tameside Radio's Retro Countdown number 3 on the chart of this week in 1979. Thanks for having us on today. Right, number 2, Debbie Harry, Blondie, Sunday Girl at Tameside Radio.

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Good morning. Thanks for having us on. Blondie, Sunday Girl, number 2 on the chart of 1979. Let's do a full rundown. Number 10, Edwin Starr and Happy Radio. Good name for a radio station, that. Number 9, Shadows and the theme from The Deer Hunter. At 8, Sister Sledge, We Are Family. Tubeway Army and Our Friends Electric at 7. ELO, Shine a Little Love at number 6 on this week's chart. Number 5, McFadden and Whitehead. Ain't No Stopping Us Now, number 4 on the chart. Earth, Wind and Fire, Boogie Wonderland. Roxy Music with Brian Ferry, Dance Away at 3. You've just heard the number 2 song from Blondie, which was Sunday Girl. Right, another chart, Monday morning, just after 10 o'clock. But the big number 1 song from this week in 1979, Anita Ward, Ring My Bell.

song from June 1979. Anita Ward and Ring My Bell. Right, that'll do. Another retro countdown Monday morning, by the way, from 10 o'clock. Right, on the way next, Martin gets you through your workday. Cam gets you home this afternoon. And I'll be back at some point soon, I guess. B52s follow Fleetwood Mac at Tameside.

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1: And exactly 11 o'clock now. Good morning to you. Time for an update with the very latest news headlines. Here's Grace McIntosh.
2: All Year 13 students are going to be offered a meningitis B vaccine along with anyone under 25 starting uni this year.
3: We know that young people going into their first year of university are seven times more likely than others to catch Men B. They are at the highest risk.
2: That's Health Secretary James Murray. Outbreaks in Kent earlier this year, along with clusters of cases in Dorset and Berkshire, led to three deaths. It consists of two jabs given in July and August or September if you're away on holiday. The UK's first daily weight loss pill has been approved for private prescriptions. The Wegovy tablet is for obese adults with a BMI of 30 or above, but there are calls for more support from a lifestyle point of view for people using weight loss drugs. Personal trainer Rachel Olsen-Sala runs PT Unleashed in West Yorkshire. She says losing pounds fast without being active can be unhealthy.
4: Muscle obviously plays a vital role in keeping us strong, keeping us mobile, and healthy. And if someone loses a significant amount of weight without exercising, particularly without doing some form of resistance or strength training, they may find that actually they become weaker and less physically capable, even though the number on the scales has gone down.
2: A 36-year-old man has become the 22nd person to be charged in connection with violence in Southampton last week. It broke out following the trial of Henry Novak's killer. Ryan Atkinson is set to appear at Southampton Magistrates Court later, charged with violent disorder. The PM's cabinet has suffered yet another blow by the resignation of John Healey as Defence Secretary. He resigned from his role after a dispute with Sir Keir Starmer about long-term funding for the military. Armed Forces Minister Al Cairns has also resigned, as well as two parliamentary aides. And Taylor Swift has made history as the youngest woman to be inducted into the Songwriters Hall of Fame. She paid an emotional tribute to her parents and brother at the New York ceremony. From Radio News Hub, I'm Grace McIntosh.
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7: And now from the Tameside Radio newsroom, this is Mark Andrews. A woman in Shaw is calling for better representation of disabled people ahead of a fashion event in Manchester. 51-year-old Julie Blackborough is among 16 models taking part in what's described as the city's most inclusive fashion show to date. The Disability Pride Catwalk will be held at the Viva Studios, home of Factory International. All the models aged from the 20s to the 50s are disabled, neurodivergent or living with chronic illness. They'll showcase adaptive designs from Manchester label Recondition. Julie, who studied fashion at Manchester Metropolitan University, says she's been long passionate about style and wants to see the industry become more inclusive. Elsewhere, police officers have seized 38 illegally used e-scooters during a national day of action targeting unsafe and antisocial riding. The operation, supported by the Motor Insurance Bureau, focused on riders using e-scooters unlawfully on roads and pavements. E-scooters are becoming more common across the UK, but the rules are often misunderstood. Privately owned e-scooters are illegal to use on public highways and pavements. Rental e-scooters are permitted, but only within authorisation schemes and under strict conditions. In Greater Manchester, there are currently just one approved scheme in operation. And Mike Brooks from Tameside Community Computers CIC has returned from Uganda after seeing firsthand the impact of projects funded by people from across Tameside. During his visit, more than 20 girls are now in education thanks to 2 years of funded support, while 13 small businesses have been launched to help families become financially independent. Two new boreholes are also providing clean drinking water, cutting long daily journeys and improving health in rural communities. Mike also delivered bicycles, football kits and donations to schools and families, with support from residents and businesses from across Greater Manchester. He says the experience has been humbling and inspiring, adding that even small contributions from Tameside are creating lasting change. The charity is now raising funds for its next trip in December, encouraging the community to get involved once again. You can read more on Mike's journey and the rest of today's news on our website, TamesideRadio.com.
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1: Well, quite a few scattered showers doing the rounds at the moment, but hey, some good news on the horizon. Mid-afternoon, we are going to see those showers slowly die out, and actually, it should be a very pleasant end to the day. Good deal of sunshine to look forward to for a while this evening. 18 degrees a little later on, already at 17 degrees. Overnight tonight, still that risk of maybe the odd shower moving in, down to around about 11 degrees. And then tomorrow, could be seeing one or two showers across the day with a moderate breeze. 15 the high for daytime Saturday. At the moment, Sunday should be dry, remaining cloudy though. Highs around about 18. Technically known as a very mixed bag. Good morning, 5 after 11.

Same Time Radio, today's best music and your favourite songs of all time. Stepping out of my car this morning, it felt like I was getting into a rainfall shower. Just those light droplets. It was quite nice in a weird way. Hopefully the weather will be improving later on today. Police, Message in a Bottle, 1979. Incidentally, this year's Retro Countdown, which you heard with Paul just before 11 o'clock. Alex back with that Monday, by the way, from 10, another year of mystery to identify. And we also checked out Roots and Channel Carmel, ain't nobody. Well, it's 14 after 11. Hey, got some nice plans for the weekend? We might be seeing another celebrity wedding this weekend. Last week it was Dua Lipa and Callum Turner. Tomorrow it could be Perry Edwards, former Little Mix star, and potentially, if rumours are true, marrying Alex Oxlade-Chamberlain in Portugal. Watch this space, as they say. If he wanted to, he would, you know. This is Perry, the Tameside Radio. Come on.

0: Yes, those nuptials could be taken this weekend with Perry Edwards and Alex Oxlade-Chamberlain in Portugal, if rumours are to be believed. We wish them well if it goes ahead. If you wanted to, it would. Tameside Radio, today's best music and your favourite songs of all time. Well, it's Friday, so we'll kick off the weekend nice and early on the show, just after 12 o'clock. I think the Friday Belter's back on, and we'll play the School Time Options Quiz and summon you to class at about 20 to 1 for that, the game where we learn together. Another round of Statistically Speaking, of course, just after 2, and we'll talk the tour, community forums, next week's Neighbourhood Week of Action, and Mike Warbank joins us later for a preview of the show that time forgot.
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Inside Radio, today's best music and your favourite songs of all time. On what is the 12th of June then today? The World Day Against Child Labour. It's also National Movie Night tonight. What are you going to watch? First movie off the top of your head. What are you watching later? We're also celebrating Red Rose Day, Falafel Day. Oh, I do like a falafel. National Loving Day, Great Dane Day, and apparently it's Superman Day today. Yeah, Superman Day, so I guess if you want to celebrate that, just wear your underwear outside your trousers. That's probably the dumb thing, really. Never mind those strange looks. It's a fashion statement. Talking of which, it's Sienna Spira.

0: Tameside Radio. Voulez-vous? ABBA, ABBA. Saw that story earlier on this week. Plans for a ABBA-themed party venue might be coming to the area next to the Etihad Stadium. Recommended for approval by council planners. Mamma Mia, the party venue. They've already opened similar venues in Stockholm and London. Manchester would be the third. Built in Medlock Square. Apparently would offer a theatrical dining experience for up to 600 guests per show. An ABBA-themed restaurant, effectively. What's going to be on the menu there? Gimme, gimme, gimme a smorgasbord after midnight. Something like that.
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0: Watch this space, as they say. Sienna Spyro was doing Material Lover ahead of that. K-Class and Taylor on the way. 11:32. A little bit busy around the end of the M67, as you would expect. Hyde Road pretty solid at the moment, all the way into the centre of Mottram. Likewise, through Hollingworth Market Street, very slow there to the Gun In Light. Queues along Woolley Lane, back beyond the Woolley Ridge roundabout onto Brookfield Road. If you're coming up from Glossop at the moment, good 5 minutes in that queue. High Street West in Glossop, also very slow. Straight from Dinting Vale down towards Arundel Street. Victoria Street northbound, also quite busy. If you're going to be using the Woodhead Pass, those roadworks just around the Wind Ledge area, causing delays in both directions. Speed sensors at the moment suggest maybe around about 6 to 10 minutes to get through that queue. Closer to home once again, a little bit busy around Ashton along Park Parade, back from the Cavendish Street lights down towards the BT roundabout there. But apart from that, the other major routes around the area generally okay. A little bit busy at the moment on the clockwise M60, just passing through the Denton Island at junction 24, as yet down towards Brinnington and Bredbury at junction 25. I don't think there's an issue there apart from the weather, really. Really slow on the eastbound M62. Once you pass the Simister Island, just to warn you, certainly around the Birch services, you're going to be hitting some queuing traffic there into the roadworks just after junction 20 at Rochdale. The M60, both directions, the north of the city, looking a little bit slow at the moment, all the way from the Simister Island, and certainly on the anti-clockwise, you're going to be quite slow through to the Eccles Interchange, actually, around to junction 12. The M61 southbound, goodness me, a lot of queuing traffic there, beyond the Kersley Spur down to the Swinton Interchange, and the clockwise M60, a little bit slow through the Eccles Interchange as well, from junction 11 at Barton up to 13 at Worsley. Local public transport appears to be absolutely fine. No issues on the local trains, trams or buses. Any updates from you today? 0330 123 0181 is our travel line number. That's 0330 123 0181.
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Langside Radio, Taylor Swift doing Opera Light, K-Class with Rhythm is a Mystery before that. Friday morning, hello. This is Martin, I hope you're looking forward to the weekend. Tell you a little bit about Tameside Council's new community forums to get involved with next. The other side of this from Glass.

That's just been held up by the 11:55 to Bristol Parkway, actually. So it's a points failure somewhere. It's Gladys Knight and the Pips. Billy Lockett, new music for you. Second album is now out. Things are looking up. He's released the title track as a new single, and it's very good, by the way. I'll get a smile on the face. 14 minutes to midday. Now, just before we chat that out of Tameside Radio, let's remind you about something which is officially launching next week. Tameside Council's Community Forums, in fact. Now, this is a chance for you to have your say on the issues that really matter to you in your town. And they've been developed really from the former neighbourhood forums to provide stronger opportunities for town-level engagement between residents and the council. And they'll provide space to discuss borough-wide developments, town-specific issues and funding opportunities. Now, there are a couple of these going to be taking place next week. Next Wednesday, in fact, you'll find a session at the

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1: Love to hate you, Candy Staten, Young Hearts Run Free. Friday Belters kicking off the weekend. We'll be doing those after the news update.
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1: And exactly 12 midday now. Good afternoon to you. Time for an update with the very latest news headlines. Here's Tanita Sims.
3: Celebrated artist David Hockney has died at the age of 88. Hockney was one of the most influential artists of the 20th and 21st centuries who'd worked in a range of mediums. His publicist made the announcement and said he passed away peacefully at home in London on Thursday. Next, Keir Starmer needs to take bold and courageous decisions to properly fund the UK's defence. That's what the former Armed Forces Minister Al Khan says. The PM's cabinet has suffered yet another blow by the resignation of John Healey as Defence Secretary. Armed Forces Minister Al Khan has also resigned. Business Secretary Peter Kyle denied the defence investment plan was in tatters as a result. If you're under 25 and starting uni this year, you're going to be able to have a meningitis B vaccination over the summer. Here's Health Secretary James Murray.
4: I've taken the decision that we need a one-off vaccination programme this year to protect young people who might be going to university later this year or to residential further education.
3: Everyone in the current year 13 will be offered the two injections regardless of whether they're heading into higher education. It follows outbreaks in Kent earlier this year, along with clusters of cases in Dorset and Berkshire that together led to three deaths. The UK's first daily weight loss pill has been approved by the medicines regulator. The Wegovy tablet is taken daily and is for obese adults with a BMI of 30 or above. Laura Southern is a nutritional therapist at London Food Therapy. She says the medication needs to be taken alongside a balanced diet.
5: When we're eating less food, there's a real risk of malnutrition. So you're maybe just wanting to eat or only able to eat one meal a day. And then there's a risk of not having enough of the micronutrients, the macronutrients.
3: And Taylor Swift has made history as the youngest woman to be inducted into the Songwriters Hall of Fame. She paid an emotional tribute to her parents and brother at the New York ceremony. That's the latest from Radio News Hub. I'm Tanita Sims.
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8: Now from the Tameside Radio newsroom, this is Mark Andrews. A woman in Shaw is calling for better representation of disabled people ahead of a fashion event in Manchester. 51-year-old Julie Blackborough is among 16 models taking part in what's described as the city's most inclusive fashion show to date. The Disability Pride Catwalk will be held at the Viva Studios, home of Factory International. All the models aged from the 20s to the 50s are disabled, neurodivergent or living with chronic illness. They'll showcase adaptive designs from Manchester label Recondition. Julie, who studied fashion at Manchester Metropolitan University, says she's been long passionate about style and wants to see the industry become more inclusive. Elsewhere, police officers have seized 38 illegally used e-scooters during a national day of action, targeting unsafe and antisocial riding. The operation, supported by the Motor Insurance Bureau, focused on riders using e-scooters unlawfully on roads and pavements. E-scooters are becoming more common across the UK, but the rules are often misunderstood. Privately owned e-scooters are illegal to use on public highways and pavements. Rental e-scooters are permitted, but only within authorisation schemes and under strict conditions. In Greater Manchester, there are currently just one approved scheme in operation. And Mike Brooks from Tameside Community Computers CIC has returned from Uganda after seeing firsthand the impact of projects funded by people from across Tameside. During his visit, more than 20 girls are now in education thanks to 2 years of funded support, while 13 small businesses have been launched to help families become financially independent. Two new boreholes are also providing clean drinking water, cutting long daily journeys and improving health in rural communities. Mike also delivered bicycles, football kits and donations to schools and families, with support from residents and businesses from across Greater Manchester. He says the experience has been humbling and inspiring, adding that even small contributions from Tameside are creating lasting change. The charity is now raising funds for its next trip in December, encouraging the community to get involved once again. You can read more on Mike's journey and the rest of today's news on our website, tamesideradio.com.
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1: Well, this afternoon, still one or two showers moving across the region, but the good news into late afternoon and early evening, we are going to see them die out and hopefully a good deal of sunshine for a little while. Later on, 18 degrees Celsius today's daytime high, already at 17 degrees, and overnight tonight should be mainly dry, just risk of the odd scattered shower, down to around about 11 degrees. But tomorrow, seeing showers right across the day from time to time, 15 the best we can hope for daytime Saturday. Sunday should be dry, just really rather cloudy across the area, and a bit warmer as well at 18 degrees. Yeah, this weather's got a week to sort itself out before summer officially kicks in. 5 minutes after 12 now, Friday afternoon, you know what that means.
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1: So let's get the Friday belters on and celebrate. We'll kick it off nice and early here with Freeze and Soul Searcher on the way in just a second after this from Alcazar.

Passion of the Groove.

Same Side Radio, today's best music and your favourite songs of all time. The Friday Belters back on then, kicking off the weekend nice and early. Soul Searchers, Can't Get Enough, and Crying at the Discotheque from Alcazar before that. Then we get Stalybridge Street Fest back on tonight from 5 o'clock. Armentier Square, the place to be. Plenty of food, cuisine from around the world, live music and entertainment, loads of local talent performing. And the Victoria Market Hall hosting another amazing artisan market. Check it out, celebrate the weekend in style, 5 through till 9 tonight. And the sun shall be shining by then, by the way. That's the Street Fest back on as we continue. 1981, this is Freeze.

0: 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At around about 20 to 1, you can play along for fun there, and it's Kylie and She playing next here.
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Sheet Loon this week. Same Side Radio, today's best music, your favourite songs of all time. 12:21, Friday afternoon. Now you got some nice plans in place already for the weekend. Yet again, it could be one of those weekends that you just make up as you go along, and sometimes those are the best, aren't they? Traffic and travel to get you home shortly, plus Journey after this from Kylie.

0: inspirational song for Friday afternoon. That'll be Journey. Don't stop believing. I Stop Believing, Kylie's Light Up from her latest documentary on Netflix, if you've not seen it yet. It's very good, in three parts. And she's kind of let it slip accidentally that she's hoping to tour next year to celebrate her 40th anniversary of music as well. I'm sure Manchester will be on the date list. It always does. Soul to Soul, Karen Wheeler soon, Sam Fender, Olivia Dean, and yeah, 10 minutes time, we will be doing your Friday school time options quiz.
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0: Busy old afternoon around the centre of Mottram at the moment. A lot of queuing traffic on Hyde Road from the end of the M67. Hyde Road outbound also looking slow, and in fact it's backing up all the way along Mottram Moor to the Gunning Lights and then through Hollingworth on Market Street and down Woolley Lane. It's going to take you quite a long time to get through that. If you're just coming down from the Staley Bridge area, just past Matley Lane there onto Rowcross Road into the roadworks, we've got delays down towards Backmoor. Continues to be very busy on Staley Bridge Road as well, and Market Street and Mottram also very busy. If you're going to be travelling around the centre of Glossop, you're looking at a good 10-minute delay there along High Street West, straight off Dinting Vale, actually, down towards Arundel Street. High Street East inbound also quite slow, as is Victoria Street up to the A57. If you're going to be using the Woodhead Pass, don't forget we've got those works taking place at Windle Edge, causing delays in both directions, so if you allow yourself extra journey time there. Busy old afternoon if you're travelling down from Guy Bridge towards Denton and Crown Point at the moment. You've got a bit of queuing traffic around Guide Road onto Denton Road and Ashton Road down towards the M67 junction there. A little bit busy as well along the A57 through Denton if you're travelling eastbound towards Hyde. Manchester Road is crossing onto Hyde Road. Southbound on Oldham Road into Ashton, that's fairly busy down towards Wellington Road at the moment. Inbound as well, just past West End Park and Park Parade down towards the Cavendish Street lights. A little slower than usual. If you're going to be passing through on the M60 on the clockwise side, a little bit busy around Junction 24 at the Denton Island just before you pass through as you head down towards Brinnington and Bredbury at Junction 25. That stretch looking a little slower than usual. Elsewhere, the motorway network, goodness me, to the north of the city, we've got a lot of queuing traffic at the moment now forming just after the Simmerster Island on the eastbound M62, taking into the roadworks between 20 at Rochdale and 21 at Milnery, looking maybe around about 15 to 20 minutes just to get through that. A little bit busy in both directions on the northern section of the anti-clockwise M60 and the clockwise side, and remains fairly slow actually through the Swinton interchange down towards Eccles at Junction 12 on the anti-clockwise. The M61 south joining at Swinton, seeing queues on the approach, just building a bit through the clockwise side of the Eccles interchange as well up to Junction 13 at Worsley. Elsewhere, things generally okay, no issues to report locally on public transport. Any updates from you, do get in touch. 0330 123 0181 is our travel line. That's 0330 123 0181.
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0: Alexandra, Olivia Dean, Bring Me In. Soda Soul, Karen Wheeler, Back to Life, Pet Shop Boys soon. Brand new music from the Script as well. First of all, time to play, last round of the week. The game where we learn together. Three multiple choice questions coming up. Each will be on a different school subject. A virtual gold star for 3 out of 3. And being a Friday, of course, no weekend homework. And an early finish if you actually watch nicely. School time options quiz back on then. Where to today? Let's hear from the head, see where she sends us, shall we?
1: Attention class.
0: Hello.
1: For today's lessons, please make your way to corridor 2.
0: Okay, nice and close to the main entrance so we can make a nice early getaway. Corridor number 2 it is. Let's have a call to lesson and pop into room number 12, where they're doing natural history. What kind of animal is a Russian blue? So what kind of animal is a Russian blue? Now, is it A, a bear? Is it B, a cat? Or is it C, a hamster? So what kind of animal is a Russian blue? Is it a bear, a cat, or a hamster? OK, so out of room 12, let's nip across the corridor with our next call to lesson. Room number 13 here, see what they're doing. Ah, it's religious studies. In the Bible, what is the fifth book of the New Testament? So in the Bible, what is the fifth book of the New Testament? Now, is it A, Acts? Is it B, Corinthians? Or is it C, Romans? So Acts, Corinthians, or Romans in the Bible, what is the fifth book of the New Testament? And our final lesson of the week, let's pop next door, room number 15. See what's in here. Ah, they're doing English literature. The Weird Sisters appear in which Shakespeare play? So the Weird Sisters appear in which Shakespeare play? Now, would it be A, A Midsummer Night's Dream? Would it be B, Macbeth? Or would it be C, A Comedy of Errors? So, A Midsummer Night's Dream, Macbeth, or The Comedy of Errors. The Weird Sisters appear in one of those Shakespeare plays. But which one do you think it is? Natural history, religious studies, and English literature then for Friday. You're about to get 3 out of 3. We'll find out in just a few moments' time. 4 minute comfort break. Thank you very much indeed. Back in the classroom after this from 1988.

Che Guevara and Debussy to a disco beat. It's not a crime when you look the way you do.

It is an epic. Pet Shop Boys, Left to My Own Devices. Brand new music from the script coming up in just a second. 14 minutes to one. Shall I see how you did very quickly? Today's school time options quiz. Natural history, religious studies and English literature today. So question one, natural history. We wanted to know what kind of animal is a Russian blue? Yes, a Russian blue. Now your options here were A, a bear, B, a cat or C, a hamster. And yes, you chose option B, didn't you? Of course, it's a cat. A breed of domestic cat noted for the quality of its short, plush-like coat and characteristically is said to be quiet and gentle. So we're going to be said cat for question one. Question two was religious studies in the Bible. What is the fifth book of the New Testament, the fifth book? Now, would it be A, Acts? Would it be B, Corinthians? Or would it be C, Romans? Correct answer this time.

0: Same Side Radio. That's going to be featured on their brand new album called The User's Guide to Being Human, which is going to be out on the 14th of August, by the way, the new single from The Script, Man in the Arena. Of course, they're supporting Take That on the Circus Live Tour, which reaches Manchester next Friday and across the weekend. And they'll be touring themselves, actually, with a brand new album. And you can see them live at Cold Live in Manchester on the 7th of November as well. 8 minutes to one. This is Martin. Nice to have you with us today. More quizzing later with Statistically Speaking. Coming next over the news headlines, McFly and the Fighting Cannibals.
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1: Exactly 1 o'clock now. Good afternoon to you. Time for an update with the very latest news headlines. Here's Tanita Sims.
2: David Hockney, one of the most celebrated and influential British artists of modern times, has died. His publicist says he died peacefully at his home 1 month shy of his 89th birthday. Lisa Darville looks back over his life and legacy.
3: From the blue swimming pools of California to the lush green landscapes of his native Yorkshire, David Hockney's art was filled with colour and light. Over the course of more than seven decades, his joyful, optimistic vision made him one of the world's most popular artists, responsible for some of the most memorable images of the 20th and 21st centuries. Long seen as a national treasure, with his huge round spectacles, gentle Yorkshire burr and bleached blonde hair replaced in later years by a series of flat caps, his image was almost as distinctive and familiar as his paintings.
2: Next, former Parachute Regiment officer Dan Jarvis has been appointed as the new Defence Secretary. The PM's cabinet has suffered yet another blow by the resignation of John Healey as Defence Secretary. Armed Forces Minister Al Carnes has also resigned. An alternative to weight loss jabs has been approved for private prescriptions in the UK. The Daily Wegovy tablet is for people with a BMI over 30. Personal trainer Rachel Olsen-Saller runs PT Unleashed in West Yorkshire.
4: The aim should always be to lose fat while preserving as much muscle. Exercise obviously brings benefits that medication alone can't, and it also improves cardiovascular fitness.
2: Police in Northern Ireland say last night was much calmer, with only lower level disturbances compared with the disorder of the previous two nights. Police Service of Northern Ireland Assistant Chief Constable Ryan Henderson says 19 arrests have now been made since street violence first erupted on Tuesday. Disorder flared in response to a knife attack on Monday night. And in other news, Olivia Rodrigo has explained that her third album is a time capsule of a relationship in all its highs and lows. The American singer's album, You Seem Pretty Sad for a Girl So In Love, was released today. That's the latest from Radio News Hub. I'm Tanita Sims.
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7: And now with the local headlines, I'm Claire Webber. Building work that's disrupted Ashton Town Centre for more than a year is expected to be completed by the autumn. The £14.6 million redevelopment of Market Square is entering its final stages, with the new canopy now largely in place and market kiosks ready for traders to move in. Tameside Council says the transformed space will host markets, community events and cultural activities throughout the year, with a new monthly artisan market and a programme of free family events set to launch this summer. Organisers of the Glossop North End Beer Festival say this year's event was the most successful in its history, with record revenue and profits more than 40% higher than the previous record set in 2022. However, despite the success, the club says the festival's future is now under threat due to a shortage of volunteers. Officials say an ageing volunteer base and the demands of running the event are placing increasing pressure on a small group of people. In a statement, organisers said, "The income generated helps sustain the club through the summer months and provides stability heading into the season ahead." The club is now appealing for new volunteers to help ensure the beer festival can return in 2027. An Oldham community group is inviting local people to take part in a special event, celebrating kindness, connection and community. The Good Deeds Circles is organising a great get-together litter pick to mark the 10th anniversary of the Joe Cox Foundation. Three local women will also be recognised for their contributions to the community, and light refreshments will be available for those attending. You can find out how to get involved and more local news at tamesideradio.com.
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1: Still one or two showers to come over the next two or three hours this afternoon, but into this evening it should be drying up and then a very pleasant end to the day. Good deal of sunshine for a little while. 18 degrees Celsius today's daytime high. Fairly dry overnight tonight, light cloud down to around about 12 degrees. One or two showers expected first thing tomorrow morning, and to be honest, lasting throughout most of the day for daytime Saturday, up to around about 15 degrees, but should be a lot drier towards tomorrow evening. And into Sunday, remaining largely cloudy but dry, and a bit milder as well at 18 Celsius. Next week, still rather unsettled. Well, summer's on the way, you never know. Marshall Hayne coming up soon then, after this from John Parr.

Tameside Radio, summer 1978. That was out. Marshall Hain, Dancing in the City, and John Parson, Elmo's Fire, Man in Motion from the St. Elmo's Fire soundtrack. Still never seen that film all the way through. I know, an outrage. 12 minutes after one, Tameside Radio with today's best music and your favourite songs of all time. So the World Cup officially got underway yesterday evening in Mexico City, and Mexico beating South Africa 2-0 in Group A with three red cards as well. That's set a precedent. Three red cards, wow. South Korea during the early hours in Group A, they beat the Czech Republic 2-1. Fancy a game tonight, Canada versus Bosnia-Herzegovina is on BBC One at 8 o'clock in Group B. And if you fancy staying up really late, the USA taking on Paraguay at 2 a.m. again on BBC One, and in Group D. What happens if they lose? Yeah, if the States lose, does President Trump order a recount of the goals or something? Claim victories were stolen? Nothing would surprise me anymore.

0: Sampling Faithless Insomnia, BB Rex's latest New Religion, Tameside Radio. With today's best music, any favourite songs of all time. The tour kicking off next Thursday. Not too late to be part of it, actually. We'll give the lowdown on that in a second. After Robert Palmer, play next.
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Robert Palmer's Addicted to Love. Cameron Kennedy, 3 o'clock this afternoon with Same Side Radio Drive for Friday. Songs to have you in the mood for the weekend, please. 60 minutes chosen by you between 3 and 4. We'll give you the contact details later. Have a think about what you'd like to hear. Going to be checking out the new one from Duran Duran. They've teamed up with Nile Rodgers of Chic fame once again. They're old friends. Free to Love is the current single. And Hadaway coming up for your lovely 90s. And we'll check out the latest on the roads as well. Now, let's remind you about a big event we're looking forward to from next Thursday, because the tour is back for 2026. The big four-day festival is running. Kicks off next Thursday, 18th of June, continues till Sunday the 21st, right across Tameside, Glossop and Oldham. Thursday, of course, sees the X-Trail 10K. It's Hell on the Fell on Friday. And then Saturday morning, the Hero Half Marathon back. And then wrapping up on the Sunday, as ever, with the Dr. Ron Hyde 7. Now, few places are still available for the Dr. Ron Hyde 7 race. If you're up for that, it starts and finishes outside Hyde Town Hall, 7 miles, and the terrain perfect really for both new and experienced runners. So maybe you'd like further information, maybe you'd like to enter, then all you need to do is pop onto the website, thetourevents.co.uk/enter. That's thetourevents.co.uk/enter. Entries for that, by the way, will be closing at 10 o'clock this Sunday morning. So you've got just under 48 hours to sort yourself out with this one. 10 a.m. this Sunday, the tour events will close. And don't forget, we're on the lookout for volunteers as well to be part of the tour support team. Not too late to be involved there. Individuals, businesses, community groups, if you'd like to offer your services, maybe for 1, 2, 3, or all 4 of the dates, then all you need to do is drop a little email to community@notreallyheremedia.com. That's community@notreallyheremedia.com, and we will get back to you, okay? And thank you if you're offering your services already. That all kicks off next Thursday. Good luck if you're involved. Duran Duran there, Tameside Radio.

0: 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Also.
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0: That'll be Hadaway. Duran Duran, Nile Rodgers, Free to Love before that. Classic in excess coming up. Almost 1:30. If you're knocking off early today, maybe heading off home for the weekend, maybe heading off somewhere nice. It's going to take you a long time to get through Mottram. I can tell you, both directions, Hyde Road, Mottram Moor, absolutely solid. Queuing traffic before you get to the end of the M67 as well. To be honest, to get down to the bottom of the hill there with the gun in lights from the M67, you're probably looking at maybe around 25, 30 minutes, according to the speed sensors. Not that much different, actually, up the hill, all the way back to the gun in there, outbound towards the M67. Centre of Mottram as well, as usual delays around Stalybridge Road and Market Street. Bat Moor also joining at Mottram Moor, seeing some queues on the approach. Further down the A57, very busy in the centre of Glossop, queues straight off Dinting Vale, actually, down towards Arundel Street on Dinting Vale and High Street West there. Long delays if you're going to be using the Woodhead Pass, just to remind you. We've got some roadworks taking place at Windle Edge, so certainly eastbound at the moment, you're looking at least a 20-minute delay, according to the speed sensors. Close to home once again, a little bit busy around Ashton on Moss Way. If you're just heading up from Guy Bridge there towards Manchester Road, crossing the M67, we've got some queuing traffic. The M60 just approaching Junction 23 there on the anti-clockwise side. A little bit slow coming up from the Denton Island at Junction 24. And in fact, on the anti-clockwise side, the clockwise side, looking quite slow just south of the Denton Island down towards Brinnington and Bredbury. Elsewhere, Park Parade backing up towards the BT roundabout from the Cavendish Street lights. Outbound from Ashton, you've got queues back to Cricket's Lane along Mossley Road up towards the Queens Road Junction. In itself, inbound just past the hospital, looking quite slow. And routes around Denton, just the usual delays northbound on Stockport Road up to the A57, and the A57 through the centre of Denton, also pretty busy. Apart from that, elsewhere generally okay across Tameside and Glossop. The motorway network, heavier traffic than usual on the eastbound M62, straight after the Simmester Island, actually. You're going to hit some slow traffic there before you get to Junction 21 at Milne Road, thanks to the works taking place. Anticlockwise on the M60, just slowing down around Junction 18 at Simmester, and pretty up, to be honest with you, remains pretty slow all the way around to the Eccles Interchange at Junction 12. The M61 south queues back beyond the Kersley Spur at the moment down to the Swinton Interchange. Traffic just building now on the clockwise side around Junction 10 at the Trafford Centre onto the Barton High Level Bridge up to 13 at Worsley. Local public transport appears to be fine. No issues on the trains, the trams or the buses so far this afternoon, but any updates from you, do get in touch. 0330 123 0181 is our travel line number. That's 0330 123 0181.
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6: The FTSE 100 closed higher on Thursday despite ongoing tensions in the Middle East and an interest rate hike in Europe. It was up 49 points. Brent crude is at $92 a barrel. Elon Musk's rocket firm, SpaceX, is to make its widely anticipated $1.8 trillion stock market debut in the US later. It's regarded as the world's biggest flotation in history. The company is set to raise $75 billion for SpaceX to help it launch 100,000 next-generation Starlink satellites into orbit. Bosses at Heathrow have revealed passenger numbers fell last month, despite notching up its busiest ever day in May amid the ongoing impact of the Iran war on international travel. The West London Airport says 7.1 million passengers passed through its four terminals in May, but that's down 1.2% year on year. Meanwhile, Wizz Air have revealed its annual profits have slumped. They've taken a €50 million hit due to the Iran war.

Still Don't Care. It's Meghan Trainor and In Excess. Need You Tonight. We are Tameside Radio. Hello. Today's best music, your favourite songs of all time. The new single from Niall Horan for you shortly. After this, come on, Bo.

Countdown Radio on Vogue. Don't let go, bracket, love, close bracket. We might just prize open the new music file again in just a second. By the way, fancy a night out tomorrow, a little live music. Mottram Parish Church hosting the Lawrence Singers in concert. You can check them out from 7.30. The Lawrence Singers, based in South Manchester, actually. They're a mixed choir of around 30 singers with a broad repertoire of music as well. We're talking sacred choral pieces and opera classics, folk songs, spirituals, songs from the shows. Tickets are £10 on the door tomorrow evening, 7.30 start, and that will include a glass of wine and a soft drink. And you can pay on the door as well. So the Lawrence Singers in concert, that's tomorrow night at Mottram Parish Church from 7.30. Go and support it if you can. They'd love to see you. 15 minutes to two. This is the latest from Niall Horan from the new Party Dinner Party album. A little more time here.

1986, Simple Minds, All the Things She Said. 1988, Guns N' Roses, Sweet Child of Mine. The 80s show back tomorrow evening from 8 o'clock, by the way, on Tameside Radio as part of your Tameside Radio weekend. This is Martin. We'll play a round of Statistically Speaking for fun in around 15 minutes. The news headlines next, after this from the Wambu Project.

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1: 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Time for an update with the very latest news headlines. Here's Tanita Sims.
2: David Hockney, one of the most celebrated and influential British artists of modern times, has died. Lisa Darvill has more.
3: In a statement, David Hockney's publicist said he died peacefully at home, 1 month short of his 89th birthday. His celebrated career spanned seven decades, and his most famous paintings included The Splash, A Bigger Splash, Portrait of an Artist, My Parents, and Mr. and Mrs. Clark and Percy. Continuing to work into his later life, he laughed off the idea of retirement at an exhibition in 2015.
4: I live in the studio, really. See all the places I really want to be.
3: He was lauded for his use of different formats, embracing digital art and the use of iPads as much as traditional painting.
2: Next, Sir Keir Starmer needs to take bold and courageous decisions to properly fund the UK's defence. That's what the former Armed Forces Minister Al Khan says. The PM's cabinet has suffered yet another blow by the resignation of John Healey as Defence Secretary. A teenage girl has appeared in court accused of attempting to murder two students and a teacher following a knife attack at a school in Manchester. The alleged attack is being investigated by counter-terrorism police, but at this time has not been declared a terrorist incident. The teenager will next appear at the Old Bailey on June 19th. A daily weight loss pill has been approved for use in the UK by the medicines regulator. The Wegovy tablet is designed for adults with obesity or those who are overweight and have related health conditions such as high blood pressure. Laura Southern is a nutritional therapist at London Food Therapy.
5: As a nutritionist, it's really important that we don't equate weight loss with health. So these medications are fantastic in helping people who are struggling to lose weight, but that doesn't always come with positive health outcomes.
2: And a collection of World Cup memorabilia, including Pelé's 1958 winner's medal, is expected to fetch more than £2 million at auction. It will go under the hammer this month. That's the latest from Radio News Hub. I'm Tanita Sims.
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7: With the local headlines, I'm Claire Webber. Building work that's disrupted Ashton Town Centre for more than a year is expected to be completed by the autumn. The £14.6 million redevelopment of Market Square is entering its final stages, with the new canopy now largely in place and market kiosks ready for traders to move in. Tameside Council says the transformed space will host markets, community events and cultural activities throughout the year, with a new monthly artisan market and a programme of free family events set to launch this summer. Organisers of the Glossop North End Beer Festival say this year's event was the most successful in its history, with record revenue and profits more than 40% higher than the previous record set in 2022. However, despite the success, the club says the festival's future is now under threat due to a shortage of volunteers. Officials say an ageing volunteer base and the demands of running the event are placing increasing pressure on a small group of people. In a statement, organisers said, "The income generated helps sustain the club through the summer months and provides stability heading into the season ahead. The club is now appealing for new volunteers to help ensure the beer festival can return in 2027. An Oldham community group is inviting local people to take part in a special event, celebrating kindness, connection and community. The Good Deed Circles is organising a great get-together litter pick to mark the 10th anniversary of the Joe Cox Foundation. Three local women will also be recognised for their contributions to the community, and light refreshments will be available for those attending. You can find out how to get involved and more local news at tamesideradio.com.
0: 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Tameside Radio weather.
1: Well, certainly a lot drier and brighter than it was this morning. Still the very small chance of the odd scattered shower for the next couple of hours or so, but should be a nice end to the day, perfect for the Stalybridge Street Fest later this evening. 18 degrees Celsius today's daytime high, and should be fairly dry overnight as well, maybe one or two clearer spells, down to around about 11 degrees during the early hours, but showers first thing tomorrow morning, and quite a showery Saturday in store before it dries up tomorrow evening. A bit cooler as well, 15 degrees tomorrow, and then on Sunday should be dry across the day, but generally cloudy with highs potentially up to 18 Celsius. OK, well, it's 5 minutes after two. Good afternoon from Martin. How are things you're in? We are. They've got some nice plans in place. You can play along with Statistically Speaking in a second. First up, Talking Heads. After this from Carly Simon.

the good.

Same Side Radio, today's best music and your favourite songs of all time. You may find yourself listening to a rather fine song. That'll be Talking Heads, Carly Simon, Why? Ahead of that, we're going to be checking out Jack Savoletti in just a second. Trombone is after two. I think it's time to play for the last time this week. The Friday round of the game we call Statistically Speaking. So yes, research being carried out all the time. It's a shame to waste the research, really. So we conjure up a question. And today we're going back to our student days, or maybe the current student days, to be fair. Because according to research, when it comes to their studies, only 7% of students now do this. So what do you think that could be? So according to research, when it comes to their studies, only 7% of students now do this. So maybe we consider the answer to be something as a sign of the times. Have a think about that. See what you come up with. If you want to get in touch, 81400 on the text. That's 81400. Just start your message with the word Tameside. Text charged at the standard message rate. And if you would like to get in touch on WhatsApp, use your number 07787 350452. That's 07787 350452. So what are we talking about there? According to research, when it comes to their studies, only 7% of students now apparently do this. You're answering two songs time.

0: always be the way we were. I'll be Jack Savoretti.
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Same Side Radio, Dance Classics, tomorrow night, 10 o'clock. Colin Hanselope here, if you like to buy this. Corona, Rhythm of the Night. Latest from Madonna and Sabrina Carpenter coming up in just a second. And we might go back to the 80s again very shortly, but first of all, let's see how you did with our last round of the week. Today's Statistically Speaking. So according to research, when it comes to their studies, only 7% of students now do this. Just 7% are now doing it. What on earth could it be? Neil rather cynically says, is it have a bath? He's only joking, though. Is it use a pen and paper? Norma suggests it's using pen and paper instead of tech. And Neil, who suggests writing essays, dissertations in ink, as opposed to typing everything out. Do you know what? You're not right with that, no. Barbara in Denton, equally cynical. Is it study? It isn't, no. Grace says, read an actual textbook. Well, we'll come back to that one, actually, in just a second. Paula says, is it go to every lecture? It isn't. Helen says, go to their home university as opposed to going away. No, it's not to do with that. Rick, is it get up before 11 o'clock? I'm assuming you mean in the morning. No, it's not. It's not to do with anything to do with sleeping or not sleeping. What about driving a car to their university, says Lisa? It isn't, no. Nathan says, go to bed before midnight. It's not to do with that either. Now, Kim says, use books rather than the internet. You can officially have half a point, and Grace can have half a point, I think, because you're certainly on the right track with this one. More specifically, for full points today, if you said use a library for their research, you'd be absolutely right, because according to research, when it comes to studies, only 7% of students are now using an actual library. Sabrina.

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0: Tayside Radio. Fat Larry's band doing Zoom. Madonna and Sabrina Carpenter, Bring Your Love. Well, good afternoon from Martin. Nice to have you with us. Cam will be here from 3 Wood Drive. Next week, by the way, the local neighbourhood policing team are going to be hosting an initiative to raise awareness of the vital role that they play in protecting our communities. And the Hyde team, they're going to be at the Clarendon Shopping Centre in Hyde next week, where you can drop in to seek guidance, raise issues, maybe share a little bit of feedback. Free tea, coffee and biscuits will be available. They are also offering free security pedal bike markings. You can take your bike down, get it marked up for security there. 10 through till 1 each day next week. And you can read more about that initiative by heading to the reporter pages right now at tamesideradio.com.
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0: Busy old afternoon. If you're coming in from Tintwistle, a lot of queuing traffic out of Tintwistle there on Manchester Road. You're looking at 25 minutes along Manchester Road and Market Street to get to the Gun and Lights just alone. And then it's pretty busy on Mottram Moor into the centre of Mottram. Hyde Road as well from the end of the M67, seeing the usual queues. Centre of Mottram, you've got queuing traffic around Bat Moor and also Staley Bridge Road and Market Street. So the centre of Mottram, Hollingworth, really, really slow this afternoon. Not much better in the centre of Glossop, actually. Straight off Dinting Vale, you're going to hit some queues along High Street West all the way down to Victoria Street and Norfolk Street. High Street East inbound, seeing queues back to the Manor Park roundabout there towards the junction with Victoria Street and Norfolk Street. If you're travelling around Hyde, Market Street, both directions looking a little bit slow. We've also got a bit of queuing traffic towards Market Street on Union Street if you're coming in off the Mottram Road there. If you're going to be travelling between Hyde and Duckingfield, on a queuing traffic on Ashton Road there, either side of Cheetham Hill Road and Talbot Road, which in itself is also looking a little bit slow. If you're inbound to Staley Bridge, just down the hill on the Mottram Road towards Huddersfield Road, some queuing traffic along that stretch. Outbound from Ashton, it's looking quite slow on the Mossley Road up towards the Queens Road Junction. Queues back to the Cricket's Lane there. Whitelands and Scotland Street up to the BT roundabout, a little heavier than usual. Inbound as well to Ashton from the M60 there, Junction 23. Manchester Road seeing some queuing traffic down towards West End Park. Lord Sheldon Way looking a little bit busy as well if you're heading towards the IKEA roundabout. And if you're just heading away from Oldham Road on Wellington Road down towards Albion Way, a little bit of slow traffic along that stretch. Just around the Denton Island, approaches from the M67 and Manchester Road along the A57 looking really rather busy at the moment. Further in Denton, we've got the usual heavy traffic around the A57 in both directions. Northbound Stockport Road, southbound Ashton Road, also looking fairly busy. Apart from that, locally we're okay. On the Woodhead, we've got those roadworks at Windledge causing delays in both directions, so do allow yourself plenty of extra journey time to get across the tops. Very busy and a lot heavier than usual on the eastbound M62. If you're going to be travelling around the Birch services, you're going to be hitting some queues there into the roadworks between 20 at Rochdale and 21 at Milnrow. Pretty busy in both directions now on the anti-clockwise M60 and the clockwise side to the north of the city. Certainly around the Simister Island, you're going to be slowing down anti-clockwise, and it remains fairly busy all the way around to Eccles at Junction 12. M61 southbound down to Swinton, also seeing a lot of queuing traffic, and really slow now on the clockwise side around the other side of town. You're certainly going to be hitting some queues there just after Junction 8 at Carrington, and then past the Trafford Centre onto the Barton High Level Bridge up to 13 at Worsley. Local public transport, so far so good. No major issues on the trains or trams or the buses, but any updates from you, always welcome. 0330 123 0181 is our travel line number. That's 0330 123 0181.
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5: A performance from Shakira and three red cards. The opening game of the World Cup's not been without drama. Mexico beat South Africa 2-0 and South Korea have beaten Czechia 2-1. Meanwhile, Scotland are just 2 days away from their opening game against Haiti. Kenny McLean says he can't wait to get started.
6: Preparations have been amazing. Couldn't have went any better. And, you know, we need to maximise the opportunity that we've got, and that's what we've been doing the last couple of weeks since we've met up. Really good build-up, obviously. Good couple games, plenty of players getting plenty of minutes, and, you know, as prepared as we could be, to be honest.
5: Tommy Fury and Eddie Hall are in final preparations for their big fight tomorrow. They face each other in Manchester. Tommy says it'll be a tough bout.
7: Eddie just needs that one punch, whereas me, I've got to be on my game and think about what's coming, catch, defend, move, for all the duration of the fight. Well, that's all we've trained to do. I've left no stone unturned. I turn up to every fight in phenomenal shape.
5: And ex-British number one Dan Evans is to retire from tennis after Wimbledon.

0: Lakeside Radio, part live at Heaton Park in Manchester next weekend. Enjoy if you're going. Calvin Harris headlining. There he is with Jesse Reyes-Main, Ocean. Alexis Jordan with a little happiness before that. Berry on the way with maybe something a bit appropriate today, actually. Just proving we don't throw this programme together in any old fashion. And brand new music from Gracie Abrams coming up as well. Hark, is it 18 minutes to 3? Cam will be here very shortly with Friday Drive Time. Have a think about one or two records you'd love to hear, by the way, to get in the mood for the weekend, because he might just play your favourite for you between 3 and 4 to kick off the programme. Right, let's look ahead to the weekend. As ever, Sunday lunchtime, it is our weekly Nostalgia Fest here. We call it the show that time forgot. Mike Warbank back and preparing to fire up the time machine and relive some of the local stories and certainly some of the big songs of your life as well. Let's see where he's going back to this week. Hello, Mike.
1: Afternoon, Martin. Yeah, this Sunday we're going to take you on a trip back in time to the very early 80s. 1980, in fact. Delving once again into ye olde reporter archives. Staley Bridge would soon have a new night spot that would become a legendary venue throughout Tameside and beyond. Shades Nightclub. Plans to convert the former Area Light Social Club on Grosvenor Street were being considered by the council. Also, in Staley Bridge, a familiar sound in the town centre was likely to be missing for some time to come. The Market Hall clock had stopped chiming. The bell frame was seriously corroded and extensive repairs would be needed to restore it to its former glory. 1980, Mosley Boys Club had come a step closer to owning their own clubhouse following a successful charity sports day organised on their behalf by regulars at the New Bridge Inn in Micklehurst. Now, when you're planning a summer event, the one thing you can't allow for is the weather, and so it was in the summer of 1980. Denton Festival Parade was just one of the events that went ahead on a very soggy Saturday, when waterproofs, wellies and umbrellas were the order of the day. 30 decorated floats in classic and vintage cars processed through Denton Town Centre to Two Trees School. Meanwhile, Little Moss Village Gala welcomed two very special guests, Eddie Crotty and George Radcliffe, from the famous folk group The Fivepenny Piece. I'll be here on Sunday with music and memories from 1980 and a whole lot more besides. It'll be great to have your company Sunday afternoon on Tameside Radio between 1 and 3 on the show that time forgot.
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Berry. Sunshine after the rain. See, Toddy was appropriate. Well, it's 12 minutes to 3. Tameside Radio with today's best music and your favourite songs of all time. Thank you very much indeed for joining us this afternoon. We'll give you the contact details, by the way. Fancy a song with Cam between 3 and 4 on Drive. First of all, I reckon it's time to hit the new music file once again, because we're nice like that, you know. Gracie Abrams is back. The brand new album, Daughter from Hell. You'll find this on there as well. It's the brand new single. It's Hit the Wall here at Tameside Radio.

Gracie Abrams, brand new music, Hit the Wall, Tameside Radio. The Love Songs, by the way, tonight from 11 o'clock, preceded by Alan Ovington with The Rock Zone. He's back tonight from 9. 8, you got the hour. A repeat from yesterday evening, our weekly news programme. Sports Talk with Lewis tonight from 7. And on the way from 3, Cameron Kennedy, Tameside Radio Drive Time. 60 minutes chosen by you to kick off the programme as well. What would you like to hear this afternoon? 81400 on the text. That's 81400 to start your message with the word Tameside. 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And if you want to drop a WhatsApp, 07787 350452. 60 minutes chosen by you coming up between 3 and 4. Hope you have a top weekend. See you Monday from 11. Basement Jackson, Mark and Amy coming up.

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1: Keir Starmer has admitted he's got to turn things around if he's going to remain as Prime Minister. His authority has suffered a further blow with the resignation of Defence Secretary John Healey over long-delayed defence investment plans. The Prime Minister insisted defence spending was a priority. Next, David Hockney has died aged 88. His publicist says he died peacefully at his home yesterday. Lisa Darvall looks back over his life.
2: Long seen as a national treasure with his huge round spectacles, gentle Yorkshire burr and bleach blonde hair, his image was almost as distinctive and familiar as his paintings. Over the course of more than seven decades, his joyful, optimistic vision made him one of the world's most popular artists, responsible for some of the most memorable images of the 20th and 21st centuries. In 2018, his painting Portrait of an Artist, Pool with Two Figures, was sold at auction in New York for $90 million, smashing the then record for a work by a living artist.
1: A driver who caused the deaths of a father and one of his closest friends in a car crash while over the drink driving limits has been jailed for 12 years. Leimonos Navidas and Kaylin Hadzviev died during the collision on the A13 near Rainham, East London, on February 14th last year. The UK's first daily weight loss pill has been approved for private prescriptions. The Wegovy tablet is for obese adults with a BMI of 30 or above. Personal trainer Rachel Olsen-Seller runs PT Unleashed in West Yorkshire.
3: To lose fat while preserving as much muscle as possible. Exercise obviously brings benefits that medication alone can't provide, and it also improves cardiovascular fitness.
1: And the World Cup is now well and truly underway. Mexico beat South Africa 2-0 and South Korea got off to a winning start as they came from behind to beat Czechia 2-1. Attention now turns to co-hosts Canada. That's the latest from Radio News Hub. I'm Tanita Sims.
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6: And now with the local headlines, I'm Claire Webber. Building work that's disrupted Ashton Town Centre for more than a year is expected to be completed by the autumn. The £14.6 million redevelopment of Market Square is entering its final stages, with the new canopy now largely in place and market kiosks ready for traders to move in. Tameside Council says the transformed space will host markets, community events and cultural activities throughout the year, with a new monthly artisan market and a programme of free family events set to launch this summer. Organisers of the Glossop North End Beer Festival say this year's event was the most successful in its history, with record revenue and profits more than 40% higher than the previous record set in 2022. However, despite the success, the club says the festival's future is now under threat due to a shortage of volunteers. Officials say an ageing volunteer base and the demands of running the event are placing increasing pressure on a small group of people. In a statement, organisers said, "The income generated helps sustain the club through the summer months and provides stability heading into the season ahead. The club is now appealing for new volunteers to help ensure the beer festival can return in 2027. An Oldham community group is inviting local people to take part in a special event, celebrating kindness, connection and community. The Good Deeds Circles is organising a great get-together litter pick to mark the 10th anniversary of the Joe Cox Foundation. Three local women will also be recognised for their contributions to the community and light refreshments will be available for those attending. You can find out how to get involved and more local news at tamesideradio.com.
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8: Well, good afternoon, everybody. We have got much more of a brighter afternoon ahead of us. It looks like the rain is going to ease off for a little bit. Might join us again in the early hours of tomorrow. And then we do have a mixed bag. It looks like we could have rain in and out all day tomorrow with a moderate breeze passing through. A couple of sunny spells as well. So a very, very mixed weekend. But, of course, those people who wanted to stay up for the World Cup, it looks like it is going to be dry tonight and tomorrow before we do get to those early hours. So I'm more looking on Saturday night when it does get to that 2 a.m. game for your Scotland and Brazil. Might get a little bit dry. Might be able to go in the garden if you don't wet your neighbours.

Today's best music, your favourite songs of all time. You are in the studio with Cameron Kennedy. It is your Drive Time show. Massive thank you to Martin Emery for the last couple of hours now, though. You, me, and Drive Time right the way through until 7 o'clock when it will be Lewis Connell taking over with Sports Talk. Now, you know how this goes. The first hour is your hour. It's anything you say goes for the next 60 minutes. So get in touch on WhatsApp 07787350452 and let me know what you want to hear. The first request does belong to our mate, and that is Elaine. Now, Elaine's got in touch and she says, "Hi, Cameron. Please, can you play Let's Go Round Again, the Average White Band? Many thanks." Of course I can. So here we go. This is the first request of the day. Remember, 07787350452. If there's anything that you want to hear in particular, sounds good to me.

0: Let's go round again. It is the Average White Band for Elaine on Tameside Radio. Thank you very much. Now, I absolutely love this next one, and it is from our mate Dan. Now, he says, Cam, seeing as the World Cup has started yesterday, can you play the greatest football song ever, which is World in Motion by New Order? Not a problem. We'll get that one on for you, and we'll get it on after a very short break. We do have more requests to get through, so we'll make sure that we get through them as fast as we can, including the next one from JTD Electronics.
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0: Don't come for me. That's Andy and Mike. That is JTD Electronics, I promise you. Before that, World in Motion did have New Order, and it was for our mate Dan, so I hope you did enjoy that one.
1: Cheeky
0: indeed. We are on Drive Time. You are requesting the songs 0778 750 452 on WhatsApp if there is something that you want to hear. The next one comes from a no-named person, and they say, can they get Handbags and Glam Rags from Stereophonics? It's a great song, this one. Very, very good pick. Remember, we do fill up very, very fast, so make sure you are quick in the inbox if you do want to hear your songs.

0: I'm no good. It's Amy Winehouse. That was actually just a request that said, can I have Amy Winehouse, any Amy Winehouse song? So it looks like I'm doing the picking. Gotta love it. And I love the fact that Dan said before about World in Motion, still a banger 36 years later. World in Motion is 36 years old. That's insane.
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0: Right, I am looking around at the roads, and it seems to me in Tameside we are extremely busy. So let's start up and work our way down. Ashtonhurst moving through Mosley Road and up towards the Top Mosley area. Very, very slow in all directions. Best part of 15 minutes. There are roadworks up there at the moment as well, so please just be aware of that. And we also see around the Newmarket Road area, there is around 10 to 15 minutes of traffic on that. Moving down Oldham Road and towards Park Parade. We move across then to Stamford Street into the top of Staley Bridge, and we can expect delays of up to 10 minutes going into the centre of Staley Bridge around Acres Lane and Huddersfield Road as well. And then in the centre of Tameside, Sheeting Mill Road moving down towards Talbot Road, there are a little bit of traffic moving all the way down, so we can expect delays of up to 20 minutes at the moment moving past All Saints School and down in towards Newton for Hyde. The Moxham Moor also very, very slow right now at the best part of 10 minutes congestion, and there's also a little bit of slow moving traffic around the M67 as well, so it's all very, very busy at the moment. If things change near you though, feel free to contact our travel team. They're available on 0330 123 0181.
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That one is Queen and We Are the Champions, requested by Angela on Tameside Radio's Drive Time show. We are still in your hour. It's still anything you say goes for the next sort of 15 minutes. So if you do want something playing, you are going to have to be quick, because I think we are fast running out of time. So we've now got Drew in Duckingfield. She has requested a bit of John Parr and St. Elmo's Fire. So we're going to have this one, and then we will do our best to get through as many of the remaining requests as we possibly can.

0: living, so we turning up. Yeah, we turning it up.
1: That one is Ariana Grande. Again, no name to Sailing, but hope you did enjoy that one. Our final request of the day does belong to Ed. Hi, Cam, could you play the banjo song by Mumford and Sons? So we are going to get that one sorted for you in just a second. What we are going to do is then go into the top of the hour, and on the other side of it, Maisie Max Mystery Sound will make a return.

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1: David Hockney, one of the most celebrated and influential British artists of modern times, has died. He was 88. In a career spanning seven decades, he was lauded for embracing digital art and the use of iPads as much as traditional painting. Even into his 80s, he laughed off suggestions of retirement.
2: Artists don't retire. I live in the studio, really. And that's all I want to do now, is to be in a place I really want to be.
1: The Prime Minister's defended the tough decisions he's had to make over defence spending. Sir Keir Starmer's lost his Defence Secretary and Armed Forces Minister within hours of each other after they disagreed with his plans. A mother who murdered her seven-week-old daughter in a fit of rage has been jailed for a minimum of 12 years. Sarah Ngaba from Telford visited a shop to buy a lottery ticket before seeking medical help for her daughter Eliza. Detective Chief Inspector Lee Holehouse is from West Mercia Police.
3: A young child suffered unimaginable and life-altering injuries at the hands of the very person who should have been her greatest protector. Eliza endured the consequences of her mother's violence for the remainder of her tragically short life, carrying both the physical and emotional burden of what was done to her.
1: Elon Musk is widely expected to become the world's first trillionaire later. It comes as his SpaceX company is being listed on the US stock exchange. At least 60% of children in England should be walking or cycling to school within a decade. The government's unveiled new active travel plans for millions of 5 to 16-year-olds. Harry Styles begins his record-breaking run of 12 nights at Wembley tonight. These fans say he's a one-off.
4: I've literally got his lyrics tattooed on me. I feel like I've grown up with him in a way. Going back a few years ago, I suffered by my anxiety, and his music was the only thing that gave me a bit of hope, really.
1: And Harry's former girlfriend Taylor Swift's made an emotional 21-minute speech after becoming the youngest woman ever to be inducted into the Songwriters Hall of Fame. That's the latest from Radio News Hub. I'm David Hall.
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7: And now with the local headlines, I'm Claire Webber. Building work that's disrupted Ashton Town Centre for more than a year is expected to be completed by the autumn. The £14.6 million redevelopment of Market Square is entering its final stages, with the new canopy now largely in place and market kiosks ready for traders to move in. Tameside Council says the transformed space will host markets, community events and cultural activities throughout the year, with a new monthly artisan market and a programme of free family events set to launch this summer. Organisers of the Glossop North End Beer Festival say this year's event was the most successful in its history, with record revenue and profits more than 40% higher than the previous record set in 2022. However, despite the success, the club says the festival's future is now under threat due to a shortage of volunteers. Officials say an ageing volunteer base and the demands of running the event are placing increasing pressure on a small group of people. In a statement, organisers said, "The income generated helps sustain the club through the summer months and provides stability heading into the season ahead." The club is now appealing for new volunteers to help ensure the beer festival can return in 2027. An Oldham community group is inviting local people to take part in a special event, celebrating kindness, connection and community. The Good Deeds Circles is organising a great get-together litter pick to mark the 10th anniversary of the Joe Cox Foundation. Three local women will also be recognised for their contributions to the community, and light refreshments will be available for those attending. You can find out how to get involved and more local news at tamesideradio.com.
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1: It'll be windy with showers in the north. Some will be heavy at times though. Mostly dry with clear spells in the south. Cooler than last night, a low of 10 degrees Celsius.

0: your favourite songs of all time. You are in the studio with Cameron Kennedy. It's your Drive Time show. It's Friday. Friday of World Cup weekend. Who's excited? I know I'm excited. I've got rehearsal tonight, so I'll miss the first bit of the first game. But then I'll do what I did last night, which is set an alarm for Daft Clock in the morning because I was up at 3 o'clock watching Korea-Bosnia. Because I'm committed, that's why, before you even ask. Right, that being said, we are after 4 o'clock, which means it's almost time for everyone's favourite little mate.
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0: That's right, Maisie Max Mystery Sound is here. It's on the way. Right after 20 past. Going to check out the road. Phil Collins on the way. Right now, though, latest from Neo. Up, out and gone.

0: Susu Studio on Tameside Radio. It's a bit of Phil Collins. We're going to get some AZ Max Mystery Sound in a little while, right after some Mariah Carey and right after we check on the roads.
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0: So looking around at Tameside, it was very, very busy before, but our main focus has shifted to the M60, going anti-clockwise from Stockport. Extremely busy. In fact, it's backed up onto the 56 right past Manchester Airport. That line of traffic is 20 minutes long and it lasts all the way towards Denton Island. It is extremely, extremely slow going through the Bridlington area, and we can see that it's going to set you back the best part of 20 to 25 minutes at the moment. Then looking a bit closer to home, right the way down Stamford Street towards the top of Moxham Road in Staley Bridge, we can see that there are delays, best part of 15 minutes. And then if we look at the Moxham Moor as well, that's very, very slow. Not as slow as it has been though, you're only looking at around 12 minutes congestion to get down to the gun in traffic lights. If anything does change near you, feel free to contact our travel team. They are available on 0330 123 0181.
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0: today's best music, your favourite songs of all time. You're in the studio with Cameron Kennedy. It is your Drive Time show. Friday afternoon, the weekend is here, ladies and gentlemen. Coming up to 26 minutes past now, so I think it's time for everyone's favourite mate.
1: Hi guys, I'm back. It's Maisie Mac. It's time for Maisie Mac's Mystery Sound.
0: Maisie Mac is back with the Mystery Sound. Now, no one guessed this yesterday, so I'm hoping today is a little bit different. Remember, if you think you know what it is, 07787 350 452. Get involved, let's try and go into the weekend in winning form, shall we?
1: Can you guess what it is?
0: Can you guess what it is? A nice quiet studio, this is Maisie Mac's Mystery Sound. What do we think that is? Very, very interesting. 07787 350 452, the number that you need. Alright. Get in touch. Let me know what you think this is. Come on, someone's gonna get it right before the weekend. We cannot go into World Cup opening weekend not on a win, surely. Alright. You do not have long, okay? You've got about 3 minutes. So fingers crossed, somebody is gonna get involved and get the right guess. Right now though, it's Alison Moyet and Love Resurrection, and then we'll see how you fare.

0: is Love Resurrection, Alison Moye, Same Side Radio, breaking up Maisie Mac's mystery sound. So without further ado, let's remind you of what that sound was. All right, one more. So, on that, the first one is, someone saw him wood, says Elaine.
1: Ooh, you get it wrong.
0: It's nothing to do with someone saw him wood. Then, a pricing machine, says Angela.
2: Have another try.
0: No, it's not a pricing machine. But then, Derek Ian Drawlsden, the man, the myth, the legend, says, sounds like a grater to me. Does it sound like a grater, though, Maisie?
2: That's correct. I can tell you put all your effort into that one.
0: It was indeed a grater. So, Derek Ian Drawlsden, congratulations. You are our sole winner of Friday's Maisie Mac's Mystery Sound. And that does mean that we can go into Monday on a fresh sound to start off a fresh week of games. Thank you very much for everyone getting involved this week. It's been good fun. Look forward to more of it. All right, Maisie, we will see you next week.
2: Toodles.

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6: David Hockney, one of the most celebrated and influential British artists of modern times, has died. The 88-year-old was praised for embracing digital art and the use of iPads as much as traditional painting. The Prime Minister's defended the tough decisions he's had to make over defence spending. Sir Keir Starmer's lost his Defence Secretary and Armed Forces Minister after they disagreed with his plans. At least 60% of children in England should be walking or cycling to school within a decade, according to the government. And Harry Styles begins his record-breaking run of 12 nights at Wembley tonight. We'll be right back.

Diana Ross, Ain't No Mountain High Enough on Tameside Radio. That's a proper weekend song, that, innit? Get you singing along and all that lot, because the time is 5:15, so if you are still sat in that office and you're ticking down those seconds, we are not far away. In fact, we're less than 15 minutes away for you to have a couple of days off. Nice chill. Whether it is the World Cup. I don't know why the airport came out of my mouth then. Whether the World Cup is what you're interested in over the weekend, or maybe it is just a regular weekend for you. You can have some fun with it, I am absolutely sure.

0: That is Shotgun. It's George Ezra on Teamside Radio. Now, we are well past 10-2 now, so we're going to go up towards the top of the hour with some Deacon Blue.
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1: David Hockney, one of the most celebrated and influential British artists of modern times, has died. Lisa Darville has more.
2: In a statement, David Hockney's publicist said he died peacefully at home, 1 month short of his 89th birthday. His celebrated career spanned seven decades, and his most famous paintings included The Splash, A Bigger Splash, Portrait of an Artist, My Parents, and Mr. and Mrs. Clark and Percy. Continuing to work into his later life, he laughed off the idea of retirement at an exhibition in 2015.
3: I live in the studio, really, seeing the place I really want to be.
2: He was lauded for his use of different formats, embracing digital art and the use of iPads as much as traditional painting.
1: Sir Keir Starmer insists defence is the number one priority at every spending review. The PM's been forced to defend his position after his defence secretary and armed forces minister quit over military spending plans. They claim proposals for defence investment is not enough. A mother who murdered her seven-week-old daughter in a fit of rage has been jailed. Sarah Ngaba has been sentenced to life imprisonment with a minimum term of 12 years for killing her daughter Eliza. A teenage girl has appeared in court accused of attempting to murder two students and a teacher following a knife attack at a school in Manchester. The incident's being investigated by counter-terrorism police, but it's not yet been declared a terrorist incident. Elon Musk is set to become the world's first trillionaire as his SpaceX company is listed on the US stock exchange.
4: It is certainly hard to believe that a little company that started in a warehouse in El Segundo is going public with the largest IPO ever. If people had told me this was going to happen, I was like, man, you must be smoking some really good crack.
1: Experts predict the share price will top $135. And Jill Scott's on the final stretch of her grueling cycle and running challenge. That's the latest from Radio News Hub. I'm David Hall.
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8: And now with the local headlines, I'm Claire Webber. Building work that's disrupted Ashton Town Centre for more than a year is expected to be completed by the autumn. The £14.6 million redevelopment of Market Square is entering its final stages, with the new canopy now largely in place and market kiosks ready for traders to move in. Tameside Council says the transformed space will host markets, community events and cultural activities throughout the year, with a new monthly artisan market and a programme of free family events set to launch this summer. Organisers of the Glossop North End Beer Festival say this year's event was the most successful in its history, with record revenue and profits more than 40% higher than the previous record set in 2022. However, despite the success, the club says the festival's future is now under threat due to a shortage of volunteers. Officials say an ageing volunteer base and the demands of running the event are placing increasing pressure on a small group of people. In a statement, organisers said, "The income generated helps sustain the club through the summer months and provides stability heading into the season ahead. The club is now appealing for new volunteers to help ensure the beer festival can return in 2027. An Oldham community group is inviting local people to take part in a special event, celebrating kindness, connection and community. The Good Deed Circles is organising a great get-together litter pick to mark the 10th anniversary of the Joe Cox Foundation. Three local women will also be recognised for their contributions to the community and light refreshments will be available for those attending. You can find out how to get involved and more local news at tamesideradio.com.
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1: It'll be windy with showers in the north. Some will be heavy at times though. Mostly dry with clear spells in the south. Cooler than last night, a low of 10 degrees Celsius.
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today's best music, your favourite songs of all time. You're on the studio with Cameron Kennedy. It's your Drive Time show. And we're together for another 2 hours yet, going into the weekend in style. It's past 5 o'clock, you did it, another week gone. And the sun has started to come out for a little while. The World Cup is on tonight, and for the next 4 weeks, what is not to love? Everything running smoothly if you are a Tameside person of interest. Not a person of interest, that means you're wanted by the police, innit? Anyway, regardless, I digress. I hope you've had a fantastic week. Thank you very much for spending your afternoon with me. We are going to keep you up to date on those roads, as well as keep you up to date with some great tunes as well. So we do have Harry Styles, Christina Aguilera, David Bowie on the way right now. Raven Lenae and a bit of Love Me Not. We'll get on the roads after this one. Let me make sure you can all get home nice and early for the weekend.

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0: Well, it seems like all the traffic spots in Tameside seems to have cooled down over the last hour, and it seems like everyone's got home for the weekend nice and early. It looks like the only place that's got a load of traffic on it is probably the Moxham Moor. Probably looking about 10 minutes getting down to the Gunning traffic lights. Other than that, everything seems fine. We're a little bit slow moving on the M60 towards Brinnington. About 10 minutes of slow moving traffic. Once you get to Stockport, you are absolutely fine. The rest of Tameside moving okay, looking all fine to me. However, things can quickly change. If they change near you, feel free to contact our travel team. They're available on 0330 123 0181.
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Christina Aguilera and Fighter on Tameside Radio. Today's best music and your favourite songs of all time. Now, one thing we are doing over the World Cup, myself and Lewis Connell, who is taking over with Sports Talk very, very soon, we're going to be predicting every single game of the World Cup, and we're going to be doing so on Facebook, on Instagram and on our TikTok. So make sure you're following us on all of our social media platforms. We are Tameside on TikTok, and then you've got Tameside Radio on Facebook and Instagram. Be part of it. Put your predictions in the comments. Let's have a laugh, shall we? I feel like all I'm talking about is the World Cup, but nothing is better than Panini sticker books and the World Cup, and no one will tell me otherwise. Can't. No one will tell me otherwise. Just you wait till England play next week. I'll become a whole different level of insufferable. I promise you. You've not had the joy of a camera during a World Cup since I've been here. You don't even know. I don't think we should be here. I see no water, friends.

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5: The art world is paying tribute to David Hockney. The celebrated artist has passed away at the age of 88. Keir Starmer's insisting defence spending is enough to keep the country safe. The PM's been forced to defend his spending plans after two key ministers quit the government. Elon Musk is on track to become the world's first trillionaire. His SpaceX company is being listed on the US stock exchange. And former Lioness Jill Scott is almost at the end of her running and cycling challenge. She's due to arrive at Sunderland Stadium of Light later tonight.
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7: It's the start of the Women's T20 World Cup as England take on Sri Lanka in the opening match at Edgbaston. Captain Nat Civet Brunt is relishing the extra pressure of being hosts.
8: We're the home team, so obviously the home crowd needs to get behind the home team. But we really enjoy playing cricket. I hope that sort of comes across when we play our matches, and we love playing together as a team.
7: One other cricket line, a New Zealand batsman, Kane Williamson, has announced his retirement from international cricket ahead of the second test against England. At the Men's Football World Cup, after Mexico's opening game victory against South Africa, the other two co-hosts are preparing for their first games. Canada take on Bosnia-Herzegovina in Toronto, while the USA face Paraguay in LA. In other football news, tributes are being paid to former Watford and Wales international Kenny Jackett, who's died at the age of 64. And in F1, Pierre Gasly has had his third place finish at Monaco reinstated after successfully appealing a pit lane speeding penalty.
4: We are Duckingfield.

Eclipse there on Tameside Radio. It's Delta Goodrum come through from the Eurovision side of things, of course. I mean, it's held up. I'm surprised she didn't win it, if I'm being really honest. But at the same time, I'm also not a Eurovision guy, so I don't really... like, at the time of watching it, I was at a Eurovision party, and I really didn't care less. I'll be dead honest with you. Right, let's turn up the weekend tunes now. This is Swedish House Mafia. It's Don't You Worry, Child.

is a proper weekend banger, that is. Don't you worry, Charles. Swedish House Mafia on Tameside Radio's Drive Time Show. Remember, you and me right the way through until 7 o'clock tonight. And it's all about the energy on a Friday. Do you know what I mean? Everyone's feeling up for it. Wonder how many people are going out tonight. I must admit, I'm more of a Friday night guy than I am a Saturday night guy. Only because you wake up feeling a bit not yourself on Saturday morning. You're not too bothered because you know you've got Saturday and Sunday. Whereas if you wake up just on Sunday, you know you've got to get yourself sorted for the week ahead. Tips with Cam. Go out on your Friday nights. Right, Teddy Swims on the way right now. Scissor Sisters, Tameside Radio.

Teddy Swims, ever soulful there. It is Mr. Know-It-All on a Tameside Radio. God, look at the time already. 10 to 6. Running out of time, me and you, for another week. But not to fear, another 70 minutes yet of us to get to know each other that little bit more. Having said that, I feel like you all kind of know everything about me. That's what's weird when you have to sit and talk as a living. It's a very odd thing to have to do, but even still, we enjoy it, don't we? So that being said, we are going to go into some Hall & Oates. And You Make My Dreams should take us up towards the top of the hour. 60 more minutes of me and you before we do say goodbye for the weekend. Tameside's very

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1: The sound of a trillionaire. That's the opening bell on the US stock exchange as Elon Musk makes financial history. He's become the world's first trillionaire thanks to the flotation of his company SpaceX, and he's got big plans.
2: Anyone who wants to go to the moon, anyone who wants to go to Mars, or anywhere in the solar system, and maybe beyond the solar system at some point, we want to be able to take you there. Not just a few astronauts, I mean you. Literally you.
1: David Hockney, one of the most celebrated and influential British artists of modern times, has died. He was 88. In a career spanning 7 decades, he was lauded for embracing digital art and the use of iPads as much as traditional painting. Even into his 80s, he laughed off suggestions of retirement.
3: Artists don't retire. I live in the studio, really. And that's all I want to do now. That's all I want to see the place I really want to be.
1: The Prime Minister's defended the tough decisions he's had to make over defence spending. Sir Keir Starmer's lost his Defence Secretary and Armed Forces Minister after they disagreed with his plans. A mother who murdered her 7-week-old daughter in a fit of rage has been jailed for a minimum of 12 years. Sarah Ngaba from Telford visited a shop to buy a lottery ticket before seeking medical help for her daughter Eliza. Detective Chief Inspector Lee Holhouse is from West Mercia Police.
4: The young child suffered unimaginable and life-altering injuries at the hands of the very person who should have been her greatest protector. Eliza endured the consequences of her mother's violence for the remainder of her tragically short life, carrying both the physical and emotional burden of what was done to her.
1: Harry Styles begins his record-breaking run of 12 nights at Wembley tonight. These fans say he's a one-off.
5: I've literally got his lyrics tattooed on me. I feel like I've grown up with him in a way. Going back a few years ago, I suffered bad with my anxiety, and his music was the only thing that gave me a bit of hope, really.
1: Styles takes to the stage at 8:15. That's the latest from Radio News Hub. I'm David Hall.
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8: And now with the local headlines, I'm Claire Webber. Building work that's disrupted Ashton Town Centre for more than a year is expected to be completed by the autumn. The £14.6 million redevelopment of Market Square is entering its final stages, with the new canopy now largely in place and market kiosks ready for traders to move in. Tameside Council says the transformed space will host markets, community events and cultural activities throughout the year, with a new monthly artisan market and a programme of free family events set to launch this summer. Organisers of the Glossop North End Beer Festival say this year's event was the most successful in its history, with record revenue and profits more than 40% higher than the previous record set in 2022. However, despite the success, the club says the festival's future is now under threat due to a shortage of volunteers. Officials say an ageing volunteer base and the demands of running the event are placing increasing pressure on a small group of people. In a statement, organisers said, "The income generated helps sustain the club through the summer months and provides stability heading into the season ahead." The club is now appealing for new volunteers to help ensure the beer festival can return in 2027. An Oldham community group is inviting local people to take part in a special event, celebrating kindness, connection and community. The Good Deed Circles is organising a great get-together litter pick to mark the 10th anniversary of the Joe Cox Foundation. Three local women will also be recognised for their contributions to the community, and light refreshments will be available for those attending. You can find out how to get involved and more local news at tamesideradio.com.
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1: Windy with showers in the north. Some of them will be heavy at times. Mostly dry with clear spells in the south, though. It's cooler than last night, a low of 10 degrees Celsius.
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Today's best music and your favourite songs of all time. You are in the studio with Cameron Kennedy, and it is your Drive Time show with you for one more hour before Lewis Connell does take over with Sports Talk. But I will be joining him. It's World Cup fever, and that is the way we like it. That's where it's going to be all guns too for the next couple of weeks. Can't wait for it. It's going to be loads of fun. So make sure you join myself and Lou over there on Sports Talk shortly after. Before then, though, we are going to keep the tunes rolling. Westlife, Kylie Minogue, Nene Cherry on the way. Jerry Rafferty is on Baker Street. But right now, the classic from Tame Impala and Jenna. Sort of dropping down the charts at the moment, Dracula. Still very popular, though, on TikTok. And it's a great song. I love this one.

0: so iconic. Gary Rafferty, Baker Street on Tameside Radio. We are going to go into a quick break. On the other side of it, we're going to do the Buffalo Stance with Nene Cherry and the latest from Kylie Minogue and Light Up.
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Kylie Minogue there and Light Up. Tameside Radio, today's best music and your favourite songs of all time. We are going to go into some headline updates and some business updates very, very shortly. And on the other side of them, Kool and the Gang, we've got some Olivia Dean, Haircut 100. They're all going on, but right now we're going to go over to Westlife. Classic one from the boys and World of Our Own.

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3: Elon Musk is set to become the world's first trillionaire. His SpaceX company has been floated on the US stock exchange. Tributes are being paid to the artist David Hockney, who's died at the age of 88. He's regarded as one of the most influential artists of all time, having embraced new technology in his work. Keir Starmer insists the country's safe and defence is his top priority. The PM's been forced to defend his position after two key government ministers quit. And Harry Styles mania has hit Wembley as his 12-night residency begins tonight.
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4: Britain's economy contracted last month for the first time in 8 months. It comes with signs that the Iran war is beginning to take its toll on some sectors. The Office for National Statistics says gross domestic product declined by 0.1% in April, in a sharp pullback from growth of 0.3% in March. It is the latest sign that the Iran war is squeezing some sectors, after recent official retail figures revealed sales fell at their fastest rate for almost a year. Next, oil prices have fallen to a three-month low and stocks are rallying. It's after Donald Trump claimed he was close to reaching a deal with Iran, sparking fresh hopes among investors. Financial markets were rebounding at the end of the week. And Barclays has agreed to buy children's debit card and money management app GoHenry in a bid to turbocharge its youth banking offering and to reach more affluent families. It will acquire the UK business from American fintech firms Acorns, which will keep hold of GoHenry's US division.
2: We are Stalybridge.

today's best music and your favourite songs of all time. You are in the studio with Cameron Kennedy, and it is your Drive Time show with you for less than half an hour now before we do make our way into the weekend. Of course, it will be Lewis Connell taking over with Sports Talk just after 5 o'clock. Loads coming up on that as well, because we have got the World Cup, we've got the Tour 2026, which is just round the corner. So loads of things to look forward to and lots of great chats to be had. Before we get there, though, we are going to keep the tunes rolling. Have a good time together. And this next one, Longing, the Haircut 100, Come Back to Me. Tell them your brothers and let your love flow on the other side. See what time we've got.

0: the Bellamy Brothers at your love flow on Same Tide Radio. That is all the time we have got left together today. Thank you very much for spending your afternoon and your week with me here on Drive Time. I'll be back on Monday with more Drive Time fun. Monday through Friday at 3, while 7, it is always going to be me and you. 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It's always good fun. I will have my 80s show back tomorrow from 8 o'clock. So make sure you tune into that one if the 80s is your thing. Maybe you want to stick that in the background while you're getting ready to watch some more World Cup action. Speaking of World Cup action, Lewis Connell Sports Talk around the corner.
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1: Elon Musk has become the world's first trillionaire. Shares in his SpaceX company have soared as it debuted on the US stock exchange. The tech boss is clearly delighted.
2: It is certainly hard to believe that a little company that started in a warehouse in El Segundo is going public with the largest IPO ever. If people had told me this was going to happen, I was like, man, you must be smoking some really good crack.
1: The United States and Iran appear to be close to agreeing a deal on extending the ceasefire in the Middle East. The Prime Minister of Pakistan, who's been mediating negotiations, says the final text of a proposal has now been reached. Sir Keir Starmer insists defence is the number one priority at every spending review. The PM's been forced to defend his position after his defence secretary and armed forces minister quit over military spending plans. They claim proposals for defence investment is not enough. A mother who murdered her seven-week-old daughter in a fit of rage has been jailed. Sarah Ngaba has been sentenced to life imprisonment with a minimum term of 12 years for killing her daughter, Eliza. A British man's been jailed for more than 6 years for encouraging a 21-year-old American to take his own life with a shotgun during a video call. Dylan Phelan has been sentenced at Leeds Crown Court following the suicide of Travis Dyer in Louisiana. Mr. Justice Cotter delivered sentencing remarks.
3: You and all others who use the internet to discuss suicide and self-harm should realise that what you do online is not beyond the reach of the law. Anyone who assists or encourages suicide should expect severe punishments.
1: And the King has paid tribute to David Hockney, who's died at the age of 88. He said the artist was a man of irrepressible charm, talent and constant innovation. He was one of life's true originals. That's the latest from Radio News Hub. I'm David Hall.
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0: 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Welcome to this edition of Sports Talk. Myself, Lewis Connell, here with you until around about 8 o'clock tonight. Pleasure to have you with us. The World Cup is well underway and we are going to start with my proudest interview ever, I would say. It remains to be seen whether football will be coming home this summer, but what is for sure is that England legend Sir Geoff Hurst certainly did come home at the weekend. He came back to his hometown of Ashton-under-Lyne, and I actually managed to catch up with him at the Ashton Streetlife Festival. What an honour it was to chat with the great man. Not only did he win the World Cup in 1966 with England, the last time that happened, of course, he is actually the only current living member of that amazing side. Scored a hat-trick in the final, of course. He was the first person ever to do so against West Germany. But what a lot of people don't actually know is that he is from round the corner. He was born in Ashton, moved at a very early age down to Essex, and that's where people usually associate him with. But we've actually got a World Cup winner on our doorstep. I'm sure many people are aware, but there was certainly a lot of people that I spoke to that had absolutely no idea, so that's great. And he's one of three players, actually, that were born in Tameside and went on to win the World Cup. No doubt the most iconic. As mentioned, he did come back to his hometown, and it was all to unveil a fantastic mural that was painted of him, a depiction of England's fourth and his hat-trick sealing goal. But without further ado, this is my conversation with the legend that is Sir Geoff Hurst. So we're here at Streetlife Festival in Ashton-under-Lyne, at the birthplace of none other than England legend Sir Geoff Hurst. Thanks so much for joining us, Sir Geoff. I really do appreciate your time.
1: Well, not a lot of people know that, of course. I'm from Ashton-under-Lyne, obviously playing for West Ham. We moved down south, and most people think I'm from the Essex or London area. But there's not very, very, very few people would remember I was actually born up here.
0: Yeah, I mean, you were born here, of course, moved when you were 6 years old, I believe. What are your earliest memories of Ashton?
1: Well, not many, 5, 6 years of age. My main memories are visiting my grandparents in Cemetery Road, just off the Stockwell Road, near Denton, and my father's sister lived at Horton Green up the road. I remember Crown Point. So not really much. Obviously, I knew I was born in Ashton-under-Lyne, but not memories immediately here. My main memories of visiting and staying with my grandparents in Denton.
0: The main reason we're here today is this fantastic mural behind us to obviously commemorate your fantastic achievements with England. How proud are you to have a long-lasting, you know, effect on this town?
1: This is absolutely unbelievable, incredible, sensational, whatever word you want to use. And emotionally, it is absolutely unbelievable to think of that iconic picture is in my hometown. I just can't tell you. It is absolutely incredible. Sensational. Unbelievable. What else you want to say? Fantastic.
0: Fantastic.
1: Great. I love it. Is it all over yet? I've not finished speaking. It's not all over yet. It's great.
0: Apologies.
1: Anything else?
0: We've got the World Cup.
1: Any more adjectives
0: we've got the World Cup fastly approaching, haven't we? And you're a man who is no stranger to winning that competition. What do you rate England's chances this year, 60 years on from that superb moment?
1: Well, I think we've got a chance. I think you've got to be I'm positive anyway, so I'm not looking at any team, my West Ham team or World Cup team, that's not going to do well. I'd be very disappointed as one of the third or fourth favourites that we don't get at the very least to the semi-final. Anything less than that would be very, very, very disappointing. But you never know. You just got to wait. Hopefully, you rely on the manager's choices on who he's picked. There's obviously the usual press criticism, as they have to write about something prior to, you know, when a group's announced. And we've seen, they say people are too old, should have been in, shouldn't have been in, and so on. But he's the man that is in charge, has worked trained with these players, looked at these players, seen what their behaviour was like over their character, and you're relying totally on him. And hopefully that he makes the right choices in his selection so far, his team selection, his substitutions and all the things that go along with scoring penalties if you need to get that far. I'd be very disappointed if we don't, at the very least, to the semi-final. I think that would be held as a very disappointing World Cup for this country and the group of players and the manager.
0: And just on your personal achievements, I mean, just give us a bit of an insight into
2: what it's like to win the World Cup and obviously to score a hat-trick in the final, be the first person to do so as well.
1: Winning a World Cup in your own country, the memories actually last forever. What is astonishing about almost every day or week of your life, you bump into somebody wherever I go who remembers where they were on the day, either at the game or all over the world. I can tell you exactly what they were doing on that day. It is quite incredible. The old programme turns up, tickets from the day, and it actually, because it's a national, it's not just a football event, it's a universal event, and many people I bump into who are not football fans still were part of that, remember also where they were on the day, not at the game obviously, not being a football fan, all over the world, who were not necessarily interested in football, because it's such a national event, they also tell you exactly where they were on the day.
0: England World Cup royalty Sir Geoff Hurst speaking at Ashton's Street Life Festival over the weekend. Still pinching myself at that moment, but what an interview and what a day that was. We've got plenty more World Cup content coming up for you. We've got our World Cup quiz, but before that, we're going to get Cam in the studio to talk all about that superb opening match between Mexico and South Africa.
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4: On this Sunday's show that time forgot, we're heading back to 1980, a golden era for sci-fi on ITV with Buck Rogers in the 25th century and Battlestar Galactica. It was also the year of Coronation Street's 2000th episode. Over on BBC One, Dallas had one of the all-time great end-of-season cliffhangers. Who shot JR? 1980, I'll have songs from The Pretenders, Hot Chocolate, David Essex and Kate Bush.

We'll be delving in the archives of the Tameside Reporter, looking at the lighter side of the local news round and about. In Stalybridge, the old Area Light Social Club on Grosvenor Street was about to be reborn as Shades Nightclub. And Little Moss Village Gala welcomed two very special guests, Eddie Crotty and George Radcliffe, from the famous folk group Fivepenny Piece. It was all going on in 1980, if there was a social gathering going on, and Jonah Louie was invited. Well, let's just say Jonah was one for staying in the background. That's why.

0: Tameside Radio on Sunday afternoon between 1 and 3. Definitely the place to be. I'm Mike Warbank. 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
1: Tameside Radio. Welcome back to Sports Talk here on Tameside Radio. Me, Lewis Connell, with you as always. Now, as promised, we are going to be touching on the World Cup. Started last night. We've got Cam with us to talk us through it.
2: Yeah,
1: we
2: man.
1: Both watched the game. I watched the Mexico game, then it was off to bed for me, but you actually stayed up for South Korea.
2: Well, I went to bed at midnight and set alarms for 3:05. So I turned it on about 6 minutes in, and I'll be dead honest, I fell asleep and woke up and it was 1-1, but I was able to see the very exciting ending to that game and Korea picking up the win. But that's what the World Cup's all about. Can't wait to do it 4 times a night. It's going to be excellent.
1: It is. There'll be a few Scotland fans staying up, I'm sure, as well, with that 2 a.m. game.
2: Yeah, of course.
1: England potentially getting a few. Well, we've got a 10 p.m. game. That's not too late.
2: Yeah, is it the quarterfinals or the round of 16 that's 2 o'clock in the morning for us? Well,
1: I think it's 1 a.m. if we are to get through to the round of 16 by winning the group. So a lot has to go right for that. But yeah, it is looking like that. That 1 a.m. kickoff, which will be nice. I like it. I've seen a lot of people complaining about the kickoff times, but I don't know how entitled how people can be so entitled.
2: Yeah,
1: I mean, Australian fans who do it every week.
2: Exactly, and I think the other side to it is I understand that it would make more sense to pander to the European because obviously we've got the most reps, we have got the most teams in it in terms of a full branch of Europe. But at the same time, like, they've said they're doing it in Canada and Mexico and the US, so why would they not do it in their normal times that they would do any sort of sporting event? So it's not about being entitled, it's about acknowledging that people play football all around the world. That's what the World Cup is. So
1: yeah, I'm not complaining. There'll be plenty. I mean, there's enough games anyway. Even if you miss a couple, there's 104 games now.
2: Yeah.
1: So I mean, there it is.
2: Not like I'm going to be missing any.
1: At all. I think there will be plenty of you trying to get every single one in. I think that will be a challenge. But that opening game, it was certainly an eventful game.
2: It was chaos, wasn't it?
1: Three red cards, first of all.
2: Insane. Absolutely insane.
1: I think that the last time that happened was I thought it would have been a lot longer, but it was actually World Cup 2006. But
2: yep.
1: I mean, it's normally, you know, a fight or something that gets that number of red cards, but it was just genuinely three incidents.
2: Yep,
1: separate incidents.
2: The first incident you can't complain with. Throw on goal, legs got tangled up, you've stopped a goal scoring opportunity, whether you meant to or not, it's a red card. The second one, a slap to a degree, but I do think it was also the referee sort of laying it down to all the teams going forward that they're not going to be taking much, and it is about the football, and if you step outside the lines then you're going to be penalised for it. The final one I don't think was a red card at all. I have seen tackles like that all the time. I never ever thought that was going to be a red card. It really, really did surprise me.
1: Yeah, he was going wide, wasn't he? But I don't know, I can see why he's given it, because I think he would have probably eventually got a shot off or at the very least crossed it. But
2: yeah,
1: I
2: but
1: mean,
2: does a shot correlate directly to a goal-scoring opportunity? That first one, for example, he's centre of the goal, he's one-on-one with the keeper, whereas he's at an angle, further out in the box, like, do you know what I mean?
1: It's probably not given if it's
2: in any other league scenario.
1: If it's nil, I think he's maybe tried to even it up a little bit there, but I think Mexico deserved the win, and I mean, what an atmosphere it was in that Azteca. That's the team who a lot of people think we're going to meet in the last 16, and whatever about the altitude and all the rest of it, the atmosphere alone will be tough for any team going there.
2: I think so. However, even watching that, until the red card, I don't think Mexico were causing too many problems. That first 10 minutes was electric. The feeling in the ground, the way that the players were playing, the running, the pressing, everything was all for Mexico and all for the start of the World Cup, and it was excellent. But you know, when that died down, South Africa didn't offer anything, but Mexico never quite looked like they knew what they were doing. And let's be honest, that South African defence was terrible. Absolutely terrible. They were down to 9 men as well by the end of it. I would have expected that game to have been 4 or 5. If it was Brazil playing that South Africa team, that would have been a 5-0 without any question. If that was Brazil in the heart of Rio, I don't see any other way that game goes. So, yeah, there will be a tough team to play in the Aztec, of course. But as it gets on and as the pressure builds and that atmosphere will last longer than the first 10 minutes because it's the first group stage game, when it's like round 16 and it becomes like, oh, my God, we could actually go further in this tournament, the energy's going to be well up there, innit? Yeah, maybe, but I think for the moment, I'm not getting too carried away with Mexico.
1: Yeah, you mentioned the atmosphere. I think that was sapped a bit by the water breaks as well, which I hope we don't...
2: Oh,
1: well, we're going to experience it, but I hope it doesn't affect every game like it did there, because it just seemed to sap the atmosphere a little bit.
2: One thing that I do understand why they're doing it. I completely understand about it. But have you heard they're also doing it in stadiums that have got roofs?
1: Yeah, even in the sort of colder ones. I mean, Canada's not the warmest.
2: Well, they're still getting drinks breaks.
1: So... Yeah, I mean, it's a bit of a farce. I think they're trying to Americanize it, aren't they?
2: Now, one thing I am going to say as well is I completely agree with what Ali McCoy said last night, and that is he believes that water breaks should just be water. So it's up to your physio to take the bottles of water to the sideline, the players to run to the sideline, get watered up, and back onto the pitch. Your manager should not be allowed out of his technical area to stand with his team and readjust. Because all you're doing is giving tactical breaks like they do in the NFL between plays. It's ridiculous. It shouldn't happen. Pep Guardiola was the master of it in England, and he has been. You know, there was a situation last season where Donnarumma went down with an injury that wasn't an injury, so Pep could get his team into a big huddle. It shouldn't be allowed.
1: And they've kind of tried to stamp that out as well with the other rules that they've introduced, like the substitution, you've got to get off after 10 seconds. You know, they're trying to stop the keepers going down for these tactical breaks, but then they'll just use the water breaks, like you say, for the advantage. Yeah. So, yeah, bit strange that one, but just to find a word on Jimenez, I mean, what a moment for him. 35.
2: Gets his first World Cup goal.
1: And he gets his first World Cup goal.
2: That's his first World Cup start as well.
1: Went through that injury as well. He did well to even get back playing, but to get back, to score a home World Cup goal, doesn't really get much better than that.
2: No, you could tell he was emotional as well once he did it. And it was a classic Raul Jimenez goal as well. You know, attack the back stick. And you know, happy for him. On the eve of signing back for Wolves again, of course. You know, a great player. It's a shame, because he was doing so well when he got that injury that you wonder where he could have gone. You know, in the end, he stagnated at Fulham, and then now he's gone back to Wolves. He was an excellent, one of the best strikers in the Premier League at one point. And I think for a player of his stature and what he's done for like Mexican footballers, I feel like it was a very, very nice way to start the World Cup.
1: Yeah, very much so. We're going to take a short break now, and then when we come back, we will be touching on England and a bit on their chances at winning the World Cup.
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4: 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This week, the featured album comes from the Swedish sleaze rockers Confess. It's called Metamorphosis. I'll play 2 tracks from that. And there's also new music from Joan Shaw Taylor, Tesla, The Bad Actors, Chakra, Astral Rocks, and many more. 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
1: We're back here on Tameside Radio Sports Talk, and I've still got Cam with us. We are going to be touching on England now. Now, we've spoken a lot about their chances. We're both quite confident. But I think even more so now after that friendly against Costa Rica, I think people were losing their minds a bit after the New Zealand one. It was a bit lackluster, but I mean, you can only beat what's in front of you. We did that against Costa Rica and got minutes in the legs, no injuries, can't really complain.
2: Yeah, no, that's exactly what I thought. And, you know, 1-0 against New Zealand, people were moaning. And Thomas Tuchel came out before the before the Costa Rica game and said it's time for intensity. It's time for us to step up the idea. We don't want to give too much away, but we also need to make sure that we're up to the task in terms of temperature and stuff. And they were. You know, they looked bright when they lost the ball. They looked to win it back high. They controlled the game. It seemed to me that Costa Rica came out to be a bit violent and be a bit hard in terms of tackling and defending. And, you know, it was a bit of an odd thing to have happen. But in the grand scheme of things, we dispatched them very, very well. I still think there was an air of this is just a friendly about the squad. For example, you know, Rogers right towards the end gets a one-on-one. Now, 10 times out of 10, he puts that away. And he just seemed to take it in his stride a little bit and just sort of go with the motion of it and end up missing. Things like that. And then at one point, it just seemed like we were just shooting for anywhere because, you know, they weren't playing football by the end of it, Costa Rica. So there are things to take from it. And I think it was a very, very positive way for us to go into camp with our first game less than a week away.
1: Yeah, it was a pretty strong team as well, which was different to the other one. No 11 subs at half-time like New Zealand. And yeah, I don't think there'll be much change in the 11, if at all, for the game against Croatia. That's on Wednesday, of course. Got a bit to wait now. But the only real change I can see is maybe Madueke coming out for Saka if he is fit to start, and maybe Mark Gay coming in. But you've got that midfield three. I'd expect that to start. Kane, you've got your full-backs who are staying in, Pickford, and then I think maybe Gordon's thrown his hat in the ring a little bit as well for a start.
2: Well, I was going to say that then. For me, there are three rotational players. Those three are, it's Gordon on the left wing for Marcus Rashford, it's Madueke on the right wing for Bukayo Saka, and then it's Mark Gaye at the back. But it could be for either of the centre-halves that John Stones, if he's fit, might stay on the pitch. It might be Constant that makes way, vice versa. I don't mind it. I don't mind it at all. The only other thing I can see that might have a bit of a switch up, see how Elliot Anderson gets on, because he played very well the other night. You know, it's his first time really in an England shirt, so we need to make sure that he's up to it. The one person whose first time it isn't is obviously Cobbie Mayne, who started the Euros final. So if they needed a bit more of a level head, depending on how things go, Cobbie Mayne is maybe the other rotation you can see. But the rest of the team just absolutely picks itself.
1: Yeah, and Bellingham, number 10 as well. I've seen a lot of chat about, you know, should Bellingham start? I don't even know how it's a question, really. That's no disrespect to Morgan Rodgers.
2: No, it's no. Listen, you can't disrespect somebody with a football player who is up there with the world's best, which is what Bellingham is. You don't play number 10 or number 8 or even number 6 for, you don't play for Real Madrid without being one of the world's best. So how can we even anticipate, say, it's like when we had Foden and City fans were up in arms, you've got to play Foden in the 10 and drop Bellingham back. You move Bellingham back and make him do the defensive work, you are wasting one of the best attacking midfielders that we've seen in an England shirt for years. So it isn't a conversation to be had. It is literally just a suck it up. It's going to be Bellingham as the 10. That's it.
1: I think we will see that against Croatia there. Tough opponents, but kind of a nice way to start, because you don't want to have any sort of, you know, if it's Panama the first game, you might have a bit of sort of complacency there. But it's a tough game, but one that we can hopefully win. I mean, the only concern from that friendly is that miss from Madueke. Hopefully he's got his big miss out of the way.
2: That's listen, fingers crossed.
1: I mean, in terms of the other games in the World Cup, plenty of interest from our side, because we've actually got some World Cup prediction videos planned, haven't we?
2: We've seen
1: one already. We're going to be doing predictions for every single game of the tournament to see which person knows his stuff more out of myself and Cam.
2: Oh, absolutely. And it's good fun content for the social media, so make sure you get yourself over there and listen to them, because it is good fun.
1: We've also got some merch on sale as well, plenty of hoodies and t-shirts as well, Scotland and England.
2: Yep.
1: So you're covered in both areas there, so do keep an eye out on socials for all of that sort of stuff.
2: Mm-hmm.
1: On our website as well, tamesideradio.com. Just finally, this is actually a very interesting story regarding
5: Hollywood Bowl, if anyone's interested. Because to mark the start of the World Cup, select Tameside residents will actually be able to enjoy a free game of bowling across the month of June. Don't know how many there will be out there.
2: Yeah, I can't imagine there's many.
5: If your surname, if you're listening and your surname is Kane or Bellingham, obviously in homage of Harry and Jude, then you can get yourself down to Hollywood Bowl in Ashton, or indeed any of the locations nationwide, and get yourself a free game of bowling. That's always good, isn't it?
2: Listen, there's no better way to spend the World Cup than having a game of bowling, is there?
5: There you go. They've even got screens in there. You can watch it. This isn't an ad. We just thought it was pretty cool.
2: Yeah, it is pretty cool, to be fair. Yeah, fair play to Hollywood Bowl, man.
5: And that's between June the 11th and June the 28th, so just throughout the group stages. You'll obviously need a valid form of ID for that, and you can find full T's and C's on the Hollywood Bowl website. Of course, no one here that we know of.
2: No, do you know what? I'll double down. I don't know anyone with the surname Kane or Bellingham. I don't know a single person.
5: Yeah, I think they could have gone with a more common one there. They probably thought, we'll try and...
2: I mean, I wonder how many people would take advantage of it if it was the full England squad. So if you had someone who made it to the England squad and you've got their surname, that might be a bit different, but...
5: Yeah, I think they'd probably be out of pocket for that, so that's,
2: yeah, I'd imagine
5: that's fair
2: it'd
5: enough.
2: Be, yeah.
5: But yeah, cheers for coming on, Cam. We'll have plenty more chats, I'm sure, over the next few weeks.
2: Yeah, no worries.
5: With the World Cup. I mean, it's a bigger World Cup than ever, so we'll have plenty of stuff.
2: Yeah, we'll be doing loads for it, of course, we will.
5: Yeah, full steam ahead for that World Cup opener on Wednesday for England.
2: Yeah, of course we will.
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5: Welcome back to Sports Talk here on Tameside Radio. Me, Lewis Connell, with you for the rest of this hour. Of course, the World Cup is well underway, as we're all very much aware. And as promised, we've got a World Cup quiz to celebrate. I've got Chris Bird with me and Cameron Kennedy. Cam, who's obviously joined us on the previous part of the show, he's back right. For the quiz.
2: Of course.
5: You ready
2: always,
5: for it?
2: Always.
10: And I'm super sub, am I?
5: You're the special guest, Chris.
10: Oh, special guest, right, yeah. Okay.
5: So it's Cam versus Chris in the battle of the battle of the radio. So we've got 14 questions. 7 of them are about this World Cup, and 7 are about just the history in general.
10: Why is it 7 and not 10?
5: I'm not too sure. I was about 8. I was going for 8 initially.
10: Yeah.
5: But
2: he just gave up at the end.
5: I just thought I'd rather not start, but it's quality over quantity, isn't
10: okay.
5: it? So. I've got a couple of bonus points on offer as well.
10: Excellent.
5: So,
10: and the prize?
5: The prize is a virtual gold star.
10: Oh, right, okay.
5: Shout out
2: this is well really worth me time.
5: Shout out to Alex Cann for that one.
10: Excellent.
5: So, starting off then, we've got a pen and paper, but we will try and,
2: and I'm
5: speed
2: sure
5: it up for your,
2: sure
5: for your listening
2: play
5: pleasure.
2: Along as well,
10: so,
2: they?
10: Are we writing these down and not shouting out?
5: Yeah, we're not shouting out, so you've got to lock your answer in, and then we'll go round with the answers at
10: right,
5: the end
10: so,
5: and top the points up.
10: Just so the listeners are aware, this is the way Lewis rolls. No rehearsals. It's make it up as you go along, isn't it?
5: It is, that's it. Wing
2: always.
5: It.
10: Yeah.
5: Straight in.
2: Always.
5: So I'll give you about 10-20 seconds to think of an answer.
10: Yeah.
5: And then we'll write your answers down and
10: okay.
5: then we'll move on.
10: Okay.
5: So starting off with this World Cup, starting off, well, quite easy, I think, but we'll see. How many teams are taking part in this year's
10: easy.
5: World Cup?
10: Easy.
5: Easy. Confident start from Chris there. Cam's still thinking.
2: I am. Do you know what? It's maths. I'm not.
5: So, question 2 then. Moving swiftly on. How many matches are going to be played at this World Cup? Of course, it's the most that have ever been played. That's a clue for you.
10: Mm-hmm.
5: At a World Cup. I think you're best off guessing here rather than trying to
1: if we try and work out everyone, I think we'll be overrunning, won't we?
2: Yeah. Okay.
1: So, I'll give you a point for closest two. Shall we say that?
10: That's fair.
1: Unless someone gets it spawn.
2: Yeah.
1: Surprise me.
10: That is absolutely fair.
1: Moving swiftly on then. Question three. In which state? I mean, that's a clue in itself. Is the final being played?
2: Ooh.
1: Plenty of iconic.
2: I'm terrible with state. This isn't even football. This is just my geography, knowing which one's which.
1: I think, to be fair, I won't make you read the stadium name out because I think they've actually removed them themselves because of sort of the licensing issues. So they've actually just called them X Place Stadium rather than the actual.
10: You're absolutely right.
1: The actual name. So. Just the state I'm after for this one.
10: Okay.
2: I don't know. Right, okay.
1: Some guesses flying in, I'm sure. So, number four now. We have four countries that are making their debuts in the World Cup this time round. Four debutants. And I'm looking for all four. For a point.
2: This is a rough road, this one.
1: There's some newbies in there.
2: Is there really?
1: Obviously, with the expanded format, that was going to come. But it's nice to see some new faces.
2: My head is rattling through my Panini sticker book to try and figure out which ones I'm...
1: Chris is all ready. Cam's got a couple.
2: Yeah, go on.
1: Might have to move on. Might have to go back to that one.
10: We need that...
1: Oh yeah, we need a countdown, countdown timer. So, yeah, like I say, four there needed for the full point. Move on to question five now. It's quite an interesting one. Came up with this all by myself. So there's two current managers that are appearing at the World Cup, and they've both won it as players.
10: Hmm.
1: So I need both managers that are appearing at this World Cup that have won it as players previously.
2: Ooh.
1: Just the two. I was going to give you the countries,
10: easy.
1: But I think it's...
10: easy.
1: It's going to make it too
2: easy.
1: It's
2: easy. Shut up, you.
10: I can hear the listeners shouting, going, is this really a quiz?
1: Practically giving away the answers.
2: Oh, hang on.
10: There's a long time you're giving us to think it.
1: I know, a long time.
10: Do you know what I mean?
2: It's fine.
1: We need a countdown.
2: I don't even know if it's right. It's probably not right.
1: We need a countdown timer.
10: I want VAR.
1: VAR. So, question six now. I was going to put a few in about the new rule changes, but I thought that'd be a bit boring. So
10: yeah, it would be.
2: There's that many of them.
1: there's too many. But this one is all centred around longevity. So... there's three players that are appearing at this World Cup, which will enter their sixth tournament. Their sixth World Cup tournament. So there's three players that are on the US soil that will be playing in their sixth World Cup this time around.
2: Mm-hmm. And we've got to name...
1: Name three of them.
10: Okay. Next.
1: There's one real tough one in there, I will say.
10: There is. But there's three... very, very easy ones.
2: I'm starting to realise that I don't actually know a great deal. right, yeah, go on.
10: I'm probably just making it up.
1: And then this one's tough, so I might throw a clue in there if we're absolutely struggling.
2: Go on.
1: I want the oldest player at the tournament this time round.
10: Ah. The 41-year-old.
1: There's a 43-year-old.
10: Really?
1: In one of the squads.
2: A 43-year-old player in the squad.
10: Wow.
1: In fact, I will give you a clue because this is a bit ridiculous.
10: Yeah, go on.
1: He's in the Scotland squad. That's your clue.
10: 43-year-old?
1: 43 years old.
10: Could only be a keeper.
2: It could only be a keeper. But I'm trying to think if they've got in net.
10: Well, he won't be.
2: He won't be in net.
10: He won't be playing in net. He'll be on the bench. Right, okay.
1: This is probably the toughest question, but you've got a clue in there.
10: Yeah, it's you've really excelled yourself here.
1: Thank you,
10: Blue.
1: Yeah. Thank you.
10: Yeah.
2: Okay.
1: I think I might be winning this quiz.
2: Yeah, I think you might be. Yeah, fine, whatever.
1: Right. So there's the first seven. Now we'll move on to World Cup history in general. So, question one. I think we're starting quite easy. First team to win the World Cup. Our first country to win the World Cup.
10: Yep.
1: Nice and quick, that one.
10: Yep.
1: And then, probably the easiest question of all, who's won it the most times? What? Which nation's won it the most times? Extra point for the amount of...
2: I'm not even going to take it.
1: The amount of times they've won it. So nothing to lose there.
10: Mm-hmm.
1: Might as well have a guess. Question three. So this is over multiple tournaments. Who scored the most World Cup goals? So which player scored the most goals?
10: In history.
1: In history.
2: Of the World
1: across Cup. The World Cup. So not at a single tournament.
10: Right.
1: Just World Cup goals in terms of their tally for...
10: Okay.
1: Might be three, four tournaments.
2: I think I've nailed that.
1: And I'll give you an extra point for how many as well.
2: Oh, shut up.
1: But...
2: In fact, I might double down here. If I put the World Cup that the record was broken in.
1: Yeah, go on then. So there's actually 17 points on offer now. So it's the... Yes, so it's, yeah. You can have that as well.
10: You can't buy this quiz at Christmas in any shops, by the way.
1: We will not be making a paper version. This is the one and only. One and done. Right, question four then.
10: Yeah.
1: The only... I'm after the only player to win the World Cup three times. So there's only one player in history that's managed to do that. And there's not a lot of teams that have won it three times, so that's quite narrow.
2: It does narrow it down, doesn't it, but...
1: We all done?
10: Yeah.
1: Question five, then. Who became the first African team to reach the semi-finals of the tournament?
10: Yep.
1: I've got an answer for that.
10: Got that.
1: Six, penultimate question. There's two teams that have won the tournament back-to-back, and I'm after both for the point.
10: Both teams?
1: So two teams that have won it back-to-back.
10: Back-to-back. Really?
1: Yeah, just two. If I've got my facts right. I hope I have.
2: Yeah, it's when we find out they doesn't actually know what he's talking about at all. He just made it up.
1: And this might... I mean, I don't know if this is the hardest question.
10: Go on.
1: Chris, you might have a bit of a better knowledge of this, but...
10: Because I'm old.
1: I'm not saying any further. But I'm after it. The youngest player to ever appear at a World Cup. Who was the youngest?
10: Appear?
1: To appear. So they have...
2: Named in the squad, you mean?
10: Named in the squad or
2: made
10: in play?
2: Appearance.
1: In play.
10: Ah, right.
1: In play.
10: So not Theo Walcott, then?
1: No. Got to have entered the fray.
10: Hmm. Interesting.
1: Yep.
2: Come on, then.
1: So that is the end of the quiz. Now the exciting part. We'll have to go through the answers now and see how you've all done.
2: Not okay. Very well. No cheating if you're listening at home as well.
1: No cheating. No cheating. No Googling. So, for question one then, how many teams are in this year's World Cup? We'll have your answer first, Chris.
10: 64.
1: Cam? I'm afraid you're actually 46, both.
2: 46,
1: you're actually both wrong. It's
10: 48.
1: 48 teams.
10: Oh. I thought it was.
1: 48 teams.
10: Yes, 48.
1: Up from the usual 32.
10: Yeah, you're right. I wrote 48 down first.
1: So, should have gone where you got there, Chris.
10: Go on.
1: We've got question two, how many matches will be played?
2: 132.
10: 139.
1: 132 is the closest, so we've got a point there.
2: Get in.
1: It's actually 104 games that will be played.
2: Oh, really?
1: So not as many as usual.
10: Okay.
1: More than usual, but not as many as you thought.
2: Yeah.
1: Of course. Okay. So three. Which state is the final being played in?
10: New Jersey.
1: That's correct.
2: No.
1: New Jersey. It is. Surprisingly, not done it at the Azteca. That looked amazing on.
10: On
1: Thursday.
10: I don't think Donald Trump would have allowed that.
1: No.
10: To be honest.
1: But there we go. The four debutants then.
10: Uzbekistan.
1: Uzbekistan is one.
10: Curaçao.
1: Curaçao, yeah.
2: Curaçao. I said Cape Verde.
10: Cape Verde, yeah.
2: And what's the final one? So we've both got three of them.
1: We've both got three out of the four.
10: Canada?
1: No, Canada.
2: Iraq.
1: No, Iraq have been in it before. So that's no points all round.
2: No points all round, but what's the final one?
1: Jordan.
2: Of course.
1: Jordan.
10: Oh.
2: Oh.
1: Home of one of the seven wonders of the world.
10: When they said Jordan was taking part, I thought she was singing on the pitch.
1: Yeah, well, Jordan Henderson's there as well, so they might have done that. So this is the interesting one now. Two current managers that have won it as players.
10: Ancelotti and Deschamps.
1: You've got one of them.
2: Deschamps is the one you've got.
1: Deschamps is one of them.
10: Not Ancelotti.
1: Ancelotti came third.
10: Really?
2: The other one I put is Ronald Koeman.
1: Ronald Koeman, I'm afraid, is also incorrect. So you both got Deschamps?
2: They're both got Deschamps.
1: Well, I needed both for the points, that's no points all round, unfortunately.
10: Who was it?
1: Chris, one of the nations, well, you might have put it as well as one of the debutants, Uzbekistan. It's their current manager, and that is Fabio Cannavaro.
2: No way!
1: Yeah, there we go.
2: The more you know.
1: I only found out the other day, actually, that he was there.
10: Cannavaro, yeah.
1: World Cup royalty for them.
2: Oh, for God's sake.
1: So, just two more questions remaining on the 2026 questions.
2: Go on.
1: Three players entering a record sixth World Cup.
10: I'm going to go Ronaldo, Messi, Neuer.
1: Oh, that's a very good guess. You've got two.
2: Ronaldo, Messi, I put.
1: Ronaldo, Messi. You did not go for a third?
2: I didn't go for a third. I couldn't think of one.
1: This was tough, to be fair. Neuer's a very good guess, but that is incorrect. It's actually Guillermo Ochoa, the Mexico goalkeeper.
2: Of course it is.
1: Mexico goalkeeper.
2: Oh, my God. Right,
1: that's
2: okay.
1: A tough one, that.
2: Okay, right, okay.
1: Didn't actually play, did he? So that's...
2: He didn't, and you've also said he didn't play for Mexico. I thought he was going to be the answer to the oldest person then as well, actually, but he's not.
1: No. Well, have you got an answer for that one?
10: He's 41, him, and he was on the bench last night.
1: Yeah. That's right.
2: No, I haven't got
1: an
2: answer
1: for the
2: oldest.
1: But he's not the oldest,
2: no.
10: No, I haven't.
1: That was Craig Gordon.
10: Of course it was.
1: Craig Gordon, the...
2: I didn't even know he'd been named in the squad, to be honest.
10: Yeah,
1: he was. The Hearts goalkeeper,
10: yeah. Of course.
1: So, scores on the doors after that, it's 1-1 currently. So it's a low scoring affair.
2: I tell you what, this is some high quality list.
1: It's been a tight one.
10: Ali McCoy should struggle with it.
1: Hopefully a better turnout in the second half. So we've got World Cup in sort of general knowledge terms.
10: Yeah.
1: First team to win the tournament.
2: Uruguay.
1: Yeah. That's two there. We've then got, who's won it the most times?
2: Brazil.
1: For an extra point, how many?
10: Four.
2: I said six.
1: Well, you're both wrong. It's five.
2: Oh, of course it is. Right.
1: So we're in the middle there. 1 point each. Question three.
2: I think I've nailed this.
1: There's actually three points on offer for this.
2: Yeah.
1: Mm. Who scored the most goals in the World Cup?
10: Muller.
2: Muller's wrong, innit?
1: Muller's wrong, unfortunately.
2: I think I've got the right answer in the year it was done. Is it Miroslav Klose in Brazil 2014?
1: That's right. So
10: good,
1: that's two
10: shout.
1: Points there.
10: Good show.
1: Did you get
2: him?
1: Did you get the...
2: I don't know how many. I thought it was 27, but...
1: 16 it was.
2: Yeah.
1: So, 2 points there. The only player now to win it three times I'm after.
10: Beckenbauer.
2: For Pele.
1: Pele's correct.
2: Oh. Get in!
1: Pele's correct. So, advantage Cam on this one. Three questions left now. And question five is, who were the first African team to reach the semi-final? Very recent, last World Cup this was.
2: Was it really?
1: Last World Cup.
10: Okay. I would say it's... last World Cup?
2: Yeah, last World Cup.
10: So it'll either be Cameroon or Senegal.
2: No, it's Morocco, innit?
1: Morocco it was.
10: Yeah. Really?
1: Morocco.
2: I didn't get that. I wrote Cameroon, thinking it was Cameroon. I totally forgot they made it to the semis last time out.
10: Yeah.
1: Morocco. So, two more to go. Who has won it back-to-back? Which two countries?
2: I said France and Brazil.
10: Germany and Brazil.
1: It was Italy and Brazil.
2: Of course it was.
1: So, we both got one there. You forget how many times Italy won it.
2: Yeah, you do.
1: Don't you, really? Because they've been dire last few tournaments.
10: Yeah.
1: And now, chance for a late redemption, Chris. Did you manage to get the youngest ever player to appear at a World Cup? I'll let you know that he played for Northern Ireland.
2: That means no. I can't say I did.
1: So no points for Cam there.
2: No points for me.
10: He played for Northern Ireland.
1: And it was in...
10: 82.
1: Yes.
10: And he used to also play for Man United.
1: He did indeed.
10: And he was called... He played number four for Man United. He scored in the FA Cup final. And he is called...
2: It's excellent when you can see someone's face and not know what they're called, isn't it?
1: There's a well-known killer song that goes with his name.
2: Oh, it's Norman Whiteside.
1: There we go. Norman Whiteside.
10: I've got to get it. I knew the date and everything.
2: Else, I'll give him that, Chris.
1: I'll give you that.
10: Stormy Norman.
1: Unfortunately, that means...
2: The killer song.
1: One, two, three, four, five, six. It's Cam, who is our quiz champion.
10: Whoa!
2: Get
1: six
2: in.
1: 6 points to four.
2: Get in.
1: Congratulations, Cam.
2: 6 points out of four. Don't patronise me. 6 points out of 14.
1: Oh, sorry. Yeah, six out of 17. 17.
10: In fact, I'm quite proud of that because that's more than I got in my exams at school.
2: There we go.
1: Amazing.
10: Getting four questions right. That's quite good.
1: I might have made it too difficult there, haven't I?
10: The best one I got was, it says, what is Ben Nevis?
1: And what was your answer?
10: A bloke.
1: A bloke. Ben Nevis. There we go. What a way to leave it.
10: That's why I'm sat here right now. That's the quality you're getting here, folks.
1: Fantastic. Well, congratulations, Cam.
2: Nice one.
1: You are today's winner. I'm sure we'll have plenty more stuff like this along the way. We are going to leave it there for this part of the show. Next up, we'll be hearing all about next week's Tour 2026... as well as the walking tour that is back for this year.
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1: 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Now, excitement is, of course, building ahead of the Tour 2026, which gets underway, well, it's less than a week now for the iconic four-day event. Starting next week with Thursday's X-Trail 10K. Now, hopefully you're all aware of that event. But what you might not be aware of is that there is actually a lighter version known as the Walking Tour. So to tell us all about that is Hayley Simpson from Active Tameside. Hayley, welcome to the show.
13: Thank you very much.
1: Not the first time you've been on. We've done this event before in the past, haven't we? It's slightly shorter version this year. Just tell us a bit more about that.
13: Yeah, so we're looking at doing the walking tour on the Saturday, so we're going to take off just after the runners at 10:15. This should just be an experience for people who maybe are getting back into fitness, people who just want to kind of come out and support the tour, probably get a bit of a feel for it. If you're a bit nervous and you're thinking, oh, what does it actually look like? You can see the runners start. We're going to do a 2.2-mile run, which does take on some of the route. With the Saturday as well, you are just doing an out and back, so you can kind of get a bit of an idea of the trail that you would be running on. And then we return to come into the finish and hopefully be back in time for the first finishers to come through as well. So you're kind of getting that experience while keeping yourself active.
1: Yeah, it's a great way to sort of ease into it, like say, get a feel for the event, because it is quite a big thing, isn't it, going from, you know, just running on your own. It's it's a nice atmosphere, but it's quite overwhelming, isn't it, if you've not been there before?
13: Oh yeah, definitely. And like I said, because you're getting there for the start, you're able to experience that. Also, we understand that people pick up injuries, health changes, so this is just a great way to kind of still be involved, but like you just said, in a bit of a lighter version.
1: Yeah, it's great for, as you say, those who are returning, but even those that have maybe never done anything like this before. It's a great way to sort of ease in. And, you know, it is pretty much open to absolutely anyone, isn't it?
13: Yeah, it is open to anyone. Unfortunately, we haven't got access for wheelchair and push prams, but anybody can come, so all ages, all abilities. We'll all walk together. People can bring the dogs, children. So, yeah, it is a really inclusive event.
1: In terms of the event last year, is it going to be a similar thing to what we saw there?
13: Yeah, yeah. So if people want to register, they need to send an email to hayley.simpson@activetameside.com. And then we'll just meet on the start line. So I'll be there from about 10 o'clock. So I'll be around in the active uniform. We'll watch the runners go off, be able to support the runners. And then, like I said, we're just going to walk, nice, relaxed pace, 2.2 miles, return, and then hopefully be able to support the runners.

0: on the way back, so you are passing people, but after doing two events and having it in your legs, to be running and out and back with not much support can be a bit grueling.
1: Yeah, it's very tough. In terms of all four races, I mean, you're an experienced runner, right? You've done the tour many times. Which would you say is your favourite, just for those that are maybe new to the event?
0: My favourite's the Hell on the Fell, which I think some people probably don't like. I call it Hell on the Half because I don't like the half, and the Fell I love. So the Fell race is a 6 mile event. It's mainly on tarmac, even though it's a Fell race, and it's a really good descent. It's close to home for me, so that's why I like it. It's places that I've ran and walked for many years, and you see quite a lot of people locally out on the supporting you on that Friday night. If you get a good night, there's people out drinking at the Wagon pub that you go past. So it is a great event for support, that one.
1: In terms of the other two, they're the two that I'm actually doing this year. I'm looking forward to it, but I'm I was struggling on my training, but hopefully it'll be not too bad. I did the Hyde 7 last year. That was on the Sunday. That is probably one of the best of the four, isn't it, among most people's opinions. It's sort of a carnival atmosphere, really, near the town hall, isn't
0: it? Yeah, it's very iconic, isn't it? So you start at the town hall, you have great support going through Hyde, and even going through sort of G-Cross Hattersley, there's lots of people coming out, and then that last finish is unreal. Even when your legs are dead, you still carry yourself through that finish. So, yeah, it is quite an iconic event.
1: And in terms of the X-Trail, that's the one that kicks it off on the Thursday. I'm completely new to that. So what is the difference with that? Is it quite elevated, would you say?
0: Yeah, so I'd say there's two hills that you kind of go up. So you can't start quite flat, you go up, come back down, and then you go up a bit of a longer hill. You do an out and back on that as well. It's flat for about a mile, and then you return on quite a wibbly wobbly path into the finish. But it's quite, because it's changing all the time what you're running on, so the surface, you're going uphill, downhill, and the flat. I think it goes quite fast because of that changing condition.
1: Yeah, well, at least I'll have the 2 days rest in between. It's a bit of a cop out from me, but it's a great finish, that Hyde 7. You've actually won the Hyde 7, haven't you? I forgot to mention, back in 2021. What was that feeling like?
0: Yeah, it was a bit of a shock, that. I think I finished third overall, but I took the win on the Hyde 7. And, yeah, it's a very iconic event, isn't it? So I think to take the win and have all the support, yeah, was unreal.
1: In terms of yourself, you're having a bit of a year off this year from the tour. Do you think you'll be back next year? Hopefully?
0: I think I'd like to be back. I did a marathon this year, and I've learnt my lesson from doing other marathons that it takes out more than you think. So 1 year I did the tour straight after it and ended up injured then in the November. So it weren't worth it. So, yeah, taking a year out, not doing any more marathons for a while. So, yeah, we might be back for the tour next year.
1: And you've got the Manchester Half coming up as well in October.
0: Yeah, so that's my next kind of big aim, is the Manchester Half. So fingers crossed it's all okay up until then.
1: Perfect. Well, we'll see you on the Saturday. Hopefully, we'll see plenty of people turn out for the walking tour as well as the full event. Thanks for talking to us, Hayley. We'll let you go.
0: Thank you very much. Good luck to everybody. 103.6 FM. 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
1: Elon Musk is the world's first trillionaire. The founder of SpaceX has listed the company on the US stock exchange and shares are trading higher than expected at $150. Chief Operating Officer Gwynne Shotwell says it's an incredible day.
2: Today we make history again. Elon founded this company in 2002 to build rockets and spaceships that will take humans to Mars, the moon, and even beyond. Everyone said we could never get to orbit. 2 years later, we got a real rocket to orbit.
1: A mother who murdered her seven-week-old daughter is beginning a life sentence. Sarah Ngaba from Telford killed her daughter Eliza in a fit of rage. She'll serve at least 12 years. Four Palestine Action activists have been jailed for causing more than £1 million worth of damage to an Israeli defence firm's factory in the UK. The group used an old prison van to crash into the Elbit Systems site near Bristol in 2024. They've been sentenced to between 4 and 8 years. Mr. Justice Johnson says it was a brutal crime.
3: You knew you were not entitled to be there. You used extreme force and aggression to break in, deliberately using a large vehicle as an instrument of destruction, driving the van through two security fences and through the shutter of the loading bay.
1: Iran says a deal to end fighting with the US has never been closer. Pakistan's prime minister, who's brokered the agreement, says the two sides have agreed a text and they're now working on the next steps. Robbie Williams is to sponsor Port Vale's shirt for the next two seasons. The League Two club will feature an RW logo and the man himself is delighted.
4: Feels pretty incredible. Here I am, Robbie Williams, on the front of a Port Vale shirt, a match made in heaven.
1: And the King has led tributes to David Hockney, calling him one of life's true originals. That's the latest from Radio News Hub. I'm David Hall.
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1: Windy with showers in the north. Some of them will be heavy at times. Mostly dry with clear spells in the south, though. It's cooler than last night, a low of 10 degrees Celsius.
0: We are Mosley. The Hour. 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
7: And a very warm welcome to The Hour here on Tameside Radio. Now, following on a report from Tameside Council about raising the awareness for foster carers across the borough, we speak to one of the newly appointed carers to find out what it's like being a foster carer here in Tameside. And also in a special report this week for Tameside Radio, the students from Ashton Sixth Form College speak to the patient experienced volunteers at Tameside Hospital. All that to come.
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7: This is Tameside Radio. We're talking about fostering on this show because recently we've seen Foster Carer Fortnight, and it's so important that we understand what fostering is all about. And Tameside has a brilliant network of foster carers supported by Tameside Council. And I've come down to visit to Emma Collins today, who is a foster carer. Emma, nice to see you.
8: Hi, nice to meet you.
7: Well, you are a newly appointed foster carer, aren't you?
8: I am, yes. I started in November.
7: So a newbie to it all.
8: Yeah.
7: First of all, what got you into fostering? Because it's, I would imagine it's one of those roles that takes a lot of dedication.
8: Yeah, it was kind of fell upon me, really. It's always something that I've been interested in. But I didn't think I was would be able to be a foster carer, living on my own and working full time. But I was attending or representing my employer, Engineering Services, at Tameside Council at a jobs fair at Duckingfield Town Hall. and the stand next to me was the foster carer stand and the gentleman that was manning the stall. And I think he just said it jokingly to me, have you ever thought about becoming a foster carer? And I said, I have actually, but it's not something that I can do because I live alone and I work full time. And he said, well, actually, it is. So that's how it all started.
7: Fostering, I would imagine, would be so rewarding to anybody who does it. Now, you've only been doing it for a couple of months.
8: November
7: last year. There are different stages of fostering. Explain to the stage you're at.
8: There are four different types of fostering. It's emergency, respite, long-term and short-term. So I'm qualified to do emergency and respite. Mm-hmm. So emergency is when a child has been removed from an environment, maybe in the middle of the night or in an evening, and they need the on-duty social worker will ring me up and say, can you take this child? We'll be there in an hour with it.
7: It's
8: as quick as that, yeah.
7: What happens at that point? Because obviously you don't know anything about the child.
8: Yeah.
7: How are you furnished with all the relevant information?
8: Well, you're not really in an emergency situation. Social services do try to get the information to you as quickly as they can. But really, in that hour between the call and the child or children arriving, it's a case of me nipping to the local shop and getting what I think is age appropriate for that child, as in food.
7: Yeah.
8: I'm fully stocked here. I have cot, a bed, a Moses basket, an next to me crib. I have every size of nappies. I have all baby grows in every size.
7: It's a beautiful house.
8: Oh, thank you. It really is.
7: I mean, it's so calming when you come in here as well. I would imagine that's one of the key things for any young person to come to, is a calming environment, given the fact they're in, you know, the situation they're in.
8: Yeah. I mean, obviously, you can't imagine what that child's been through, being removed from the place that they only know maybe a parent or a grandparent, whatever the situation is, and being brought to a stranger's house. So it's so important that straight away they're made to feel cared for and safe, and that I'm going to look after them. The children are just so grateful and happy to be safe, because you don't know what they've been going through at home.
7: And that's the big issue, isn't it? You know, you come to somewhere like here, it's calming, you've got everything you need. That is the most important thing at that stage. These are short-term, you mentioned, there are emergency cases. When you say short-term, we're looking days, maybe a week or something like that?
8: Emergency can be as little as 4 hours.
7: Really?
8: Up to 8 days is my longest emergency I've done. And then my respite, I've got a little girl at the moment placed with me. I've got her for 2 weeks. While her foster carers have gone on a family holiday, and she doesn't like going on holiday, she prefers to stay here with me. It's the third time I've had her.
7: That must be so satisfying,
8: yeah.
7: You know, just for someone to come here in a very safe environment.
8: Yeah.
7: We'll talk in a minute about the training, because I think it's important to understand anybody who wants to think about fostering in Tameside has the right support. Today I'm talking to Emma Collins. We'll be more in a second here on Tameside Radio.

0: Welcome back. I'm with Emma Collins today, who is a foster carer with Tameside. And you've been doing this for a number of months now, really enjoying it. You mentioned earlier when we started about you thought of fostering mm-hmm. originally. I would imagine there's a long road to go down because you can't just decide to foster one day and have a child the next day.
1: No, definitely
0: What's
1: not.
0: The process you went through?
1: Yeah, it is a long process. I think it might have been March or April when I actually started the process. So the first step is two representatives from the Greater Manchester Foster Care team came out to see me at home and had a chat with me, an informal chat, just to talk about, you know, why I wanted to do it. And they looked at my home, just a very brief, quick look round to see if it was a suitable home.
0: I mean, if you're working full time, it's not one of the questions, for example, you know, how are you going to fit it all in?
1: Yeah. Yeah, one of the questions.
0: Because that would be one of the things that I'd worry about.
1: Yeah. I mean, they try and accommodate you as much as they can. So, for instance, the little girl I've got at the moment, it's half term. So she goes to a holiday club so that I can still go to work. As I said before, I work for Tameside Council. I get 10 additional carers leave days a year. So if I get an emergency placement, which generally are at the weekends, and it runs into a Monday because that's when the social workers are back on duty on a Monday. So they then sort out who will take over after me. So I can use those carers' days as my Mondays when I need to be transitioning the child from me to the next foster carer.
0: It sounds like it's well mapped out, this.
1: Yeah.
0: And, you know, Tameside, I've got a fantastic system in place to support young people.
1: Yeah.
0: Let's talk about the training and things like that, because once you embark on the process of being a foster carer, you have the visits and things like that, and you establish your life situation.
1: Yeah.
0: What happens in terms of training? Because I guess there's some mandatory stuff you have to do.
1: Yeah, there is, yeah. So there's a course called Skills to Foster. So you have to do that before really the process of becoming a foster carer happens.
0: Right.
1: And that's really to check that you get a full picture of what being a foster carer looks like. And that's when they ask you to consider things like what age group you think you'd be drawn to caring for, or what would fit in with your lifestyle, and which style of fostering best suits you. Because some people go into it knowing straight away, we want to be long-term foster carers, which means you could take a child at four and have the child till it's 18. So that's what the Skills to Foster course is all about. It's giving you time to reflect and have a real serious consideration about what the right fit for you is, or if it might not be. You could get to the end of the Skills to Foster course and say, no, this isn't for me. I don't want to progress any further. And then after that, that's when they start doing all the checks on you. So they do a DBS check, they do a financial check, they do a full inspection of your home. You've got to have gas safe certificates done. What else did they do? Oh, they do all health and safety checks. They do a pet check. If you've got pets, they come out and do a survey on your animals to check that they're child friendly. There's lots and lots of checks. The interview, they interviewed my ex-husband, my children. My daughter lives in Australia, so they had to FaceTime my daughter. And then they asked for references off friends. My boss had to do me a reference. So, yeah, obviously they're making sure that you're safe, suitable candidate for these children that are vulnerable that you're going to be looking after.
0: Right, I should expect all that to happen, wouldn't you? I mean, that's the thing, you know. So anybody who's considering fostering, expect to go through that process.
1: Yeah.
0: What happens then in terms of the real-time courses you have to attend? Because I guess behaviour is one of the subjects which people would be kind of concerned about, you know, how to deal with conflict, how to deal with children who are coming into a new environment.
1: Yeah.
0: It can be quite a daunting experience. Do you have to go through courses for that?
1: I mean, how it generally works is there's mandatory training and then there's optional training. But what I find is when you get a matching report for a child, as I say, I've only actually had two planned placements. All the others, so I've had 11 placements altogether since November. All the others have been emergency. Obviously, being a mum, my children are grown up now. Some of my friends have got young children, and I've got a great niece. just being experienced of having children around me, it stands
0: life
1: for a
0: lot.
1: Isn't
0: yeah.
1: It?
0: Yeah.
1: But if I've got a child coming and I know that they've got additional needs or whatever it may be, I tend to do my own research. But my supervising social worker, she's really good, and I can ring her any time and say, what do I do in this situation, or what do I do in that situation?
0: I think that's an important thing to say, because when you are a qualified foster carer, it's like, what happens if?
1: Yeah.
0: Or you maybe just want someone to talk to just to get reassurance.
1: Yeah. And the other thing what they do is they buddy up with someone as well. So another experienced foster carer, and they connect you. So I went and visited my buddy before I had my first placement, and said, and we had a good chat, and she's always there if I need her. But what you find along the way is, especially with doing the respite fostering, you have like getting to know you visits before the child comes, so that obviously they've met me, they've seen where they're going to be coming, I get to know their foster carer, so we can text back and forth, and you never lose those links with these foster carers. You stay in touch. So they're always there to offer your support. The foster carers have a WhatsApp group and a Facebook page. So, you know, you're always getting ideas for day trips and things you can do with them.
0: Oh, this sounds brilliant thing to do. Obviously, you know, you must enjoy what you're doing as well. I'm talking to Emma Collins today, who's a foster carer. If you'd like to know more, we'll have all the details coming up next.

0: Welcome back. This is Tameside Radio. I'm with Emma Conlin today, who is a foster carer with Tameside. We've been talking about the training, which is really important, and what you've had to go through. When you get a young person coming into your care, whether it be a very short term, hours or days or whatever, I'm guessing when the child comes through the door, it's like, I mean, this looks beautiful. You've got a beautiful home. It must be like a little holiday retreat for them.
1: Yeah, it is. I mean, again, depending on the situation, how they've come in. If they've come in the middle of the night,
0: yes.
1: You know, I don't want to start getting toys out and playing with them. I'm like, right, I need to settle them, make them feel calm, and hopefully try and put them to bed until the next morning. I have a stock of toys, again, aged from 0 to 10. And depending on, obviously, the age of the child or the gender, I pull out the appropriate toys, ask them what they like to play with, what their interests are. I have jigsaws, puzzles, just reams of stuff that I can just pull out and let them play with, yeah.
0: What kind of conversations do you have with these young people when they're with you? Say, you know, someone's coming in with you for a short period, a couple of days. What kind of conversations do you have with them?
1: I just keep it really like they're my friend and just chit-chat away to them, because I never ask them questions about what's gone on for them or, you know, what situation they've been in, because I don't want them to really, for them, if they open the conversation, then obviously I'm there to listen and support. And sometimes they do want some reassurance. They'll say to me, when am I going back to my mummy? Or, and I'll say, well, I don't know, but as soon as I can get some information for you, I will. And I just try and distract them, really, like with playing. I take them to play centres. You know, if I have a drawer in my kitchen that I just have for their food, so we'll go out and do a shop and I'll say, right, what's your favourite things to eat? And I'll get it in and we'll put it in the drawer and say, whenever you want anything to eat, this is your drawer. You know, just to make them feel like you're at home and you're being looked after.
0: I think that is so important, isn't it? Or making the young person feel comfortable.
1: Yeah.
0: In an environment that is alien to them.
1: Yeah, yeah. I mean, like, my family are great. So, like, all the kids call my sister. I always introduce her as Auntie Jo. And so they all go away calling her Auntie Jo, you know. And it's that when they come back, am I seeing Auntie Jo? And my dad, he always teases the kids. For anyone who knows my dad, they know he's a big wind-up. And he'll always give them little nicknames. So, like, the little girl I've got at the minute, she loves eating chips. So he calls her Chips. And as soon as I took her in on Saturday, she went, do you remember what you call me? And he went, Chips, you know.
0: Wow.
1: And she's like, yeah, she was dead chuffed, you know.
0: This is really good to hear. I think when you thought about fostering, what was your family's reaction?
1: My sister was really encouraging. I think my mum and dad were more apprehensive. I think they thought, I've already got a lot on because I'm a really busy person. So I think they thought, oh, what's she doing? But I think now they've seen how much I love it. And I'm not going to blow my own trumpet, but I think I'm really good at it as well. So, they're really happy and supportive, yeah. I mean, like, my mum's going to come down and bake with the little girl I've got tonight, you know. So, yeah.
0: This is amazing to hear. If anybody's got any doubts or thoughts about maybe fostering,
1: yeah.
0: What would you say to them? If they're thinking now, this sounds something I could do.
1: Yeah. I would say just make inquiries. Just do the skills to fostering course, because it'll give you a really good feel for if it's for you or not. And even if you go through the whole process, take your first placement and decide it's not for you, that's okay. You know, you're not committed. And I'm not committed to take children all the time. I can say yes. If I get a call and I think, tonight, I'm not feeling it tonight, I can say no. There's a register full of foster carers who they can call on.
0: So you can basically say you want to go away for a weekend,
1: yeah,
0: or whatever.
1: Yeah.
0: You're not committed,
1: that's right,
0: to being at home all the time.
1: That's right. So I provide my supervising social worker with all the dates that I, as far as I can, where I know I'm not available, if I've booked to go and see a show, or if I'm going away for the weekend, or I'm going on holiday for a couple of weeks, I'll just say, can you put on my file, I'm not available these dates, and you won't get a call while you're away.
0: There's a great flexibility process here, isn't there?
1: The way I'm doing it with emergency and respite, it's very flexible. But obviously, if you're doing short-term or long-term, not as flexible. You do, if you're fostering short-term or long-term, you do get 14 days paid respite. So you do get 14 days a year respite period so that you can use a respite foster carer to have a break. So that would be the only flexibility. But when you sign up, they ask you to have, obviously because I live alone, you need a backup person. So my sister's my backup, so she's had the checks done. So, for instance, if I wanted to nip to the shop tonight,
0: she's here.
1: I can just ask her to call down and sit with the little girl or little boy, and I'll nip to the shop. But they've got to be registered. You can't leave the children with anybody when they're in your care.
0: Yeah. There's a lot of commitment involved, but you've perfectly explained that there's a lot of flexibility involved as well, which for a work-life balance for some people would be brilliant.
1: Yeah.
0: As opposed to a full-time situation. I can tell you love this. You love doing this.
1: I do.
0: You know, I can tell from this interview that you really, really are passionate about young people. And when they come through your door, it's a big part of their life, even though it's a short period of time.
1: It is. And as part of the placement, you have to write a journal every day, what you've done with that child. From the minute they get up to go into bed, what they've eaten, if you've done any activities with them, if they've had any accidents in the daytime, just so that everything's recorded. And that's something that stays with that child for life. So when they, you know, they're older, they can look back on the file, and they get they're really encouraged doing memory books as well. So I'll take pictures of the activities and things you're doing with the children, and then they'll create a memory book for them. And when they're older, they'll be able to look back and say, oh, I was with Emma for 2 weeks and I remember doing those things with her.
0: Emma, thank you so much for talking to us today on Tameside Radio. If anybody is interested in learning a little bit more about fostering in Tameside, what's the first port of call to go through?
1: Yeah, so you can go onto the Tameside Council website and just inquire for the fostering team. They've got a Facebook page, they've got an Instagram page. So, just make an inquiry or contact Tameside Radio.
0: And absolutely. And just to reassure people that there is a massive support network here. You're not going to be a foster carer on your own. There's plenty of people, like Emma explained before, whether it's a WhatsApp group, people on the phone to talk to, you're not going to be alone.
1: No, you're not.
0: Been great talking today. Thank you so much.
1: Thank you very much.
2: Animals can't speak to drivers, but if they could, they would be asking us, telling us by the sounds of it, to put our litter and fruit waste in the bin. Because roadside litter kills an estimated 3 million animals every year. No wonder they sound miffed. So let's lend them a paw. Let's take our rubbish with us and bin it properly. National Highways. And what's that? They said thanks very much.
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0: Earlier this week, I went to Oasis Academy Leesbrook and asked the Assistant Principal for Behaviour and Attitude what the school's biggest concern was regarding mobile phones.
1: Biggest concern is obviously the access that pupils have in terms of social media and what they're exposed to and how they can be kind of, I suppose, messaging each other, and it's not without regulation really, because so, and for day-to-day in school, the biggest concern us is for pupils. I mean, we don't have a mass problem here at Leesbrook of pupils using their mobile phone, and you'll walk around the school today and I'll chance my arm at saying you won't see a pupil on their mobile phone, and they're really compliant. And but a big issue for us, I suppose, is we do get the odd pupil every now and again trying to use their mobile phone in the day, whether it be to check the social media, TikTok, Snapchat, message somebody or communicate home. But then I suppose we can't fully ban mobile phones in school, because as I said to you previously, we have pupils travelling from far and wide to this school, the bus pass is on the phone, the ID is on the phone, the pay on the phone, the payment method. So with government guidance changing, banning mobile phone use in school in terms of banning them at social times, we do not allow pupils to use their mobile phone at all in school. We understand pupils bring their mobile phones to school. However, the expectation is that it's turned off and it's in their bag away. And we operate on a not seen, not heard kind of policy. So if a pupil chooses to, and they take the risk to use a mobile phone during the day, and it is seen or heard by any member of staff, it is then confiscated in line with our school behaviour policy. And at that point, then it comes to me. It's in my safe that you see in my office here. And then we keep that and secure that and safely secure that. And a pupil does not get that back until a parent or carer, whoever they live with, comes to collect that. And at that point, they'd have a conversation with a key member of staff, whether it be me or the head of year, about and where we reaffirm our mobile phone policy in school and the why behind that. We want school to be a distraction-free place that's for learning, where pupils feel safe to they're not being videoed or pictured or on social media or anything like that. And it's really important that we have a clear policy, and everybody knows. As you've walked through school today, you've seen we've got lots of visible posters everywhere with a cheesy strap line of without exception it will go to reception, and everybody sticks to the policy, and it's really important that everybody does that to not undermine the system.
0: So have you seen any students posting any videos of other pupils on social media?
1: From your school,
0: yeah.
1: In terms of during the day?
0: Yes.
1: So we've had the odd incident because we're a big school and we've got over 1,400 pupils. But what we've done there, obviously, on the odd time we've had an issue like that, we've contacted the parents. The parents have come in. Parents are very supportive, and they've been, obviously, we've ensured that though any video has been deleted from any social media platform, and we've chased that if it's been sent on. And obviously, unfortunately, once a video is out there, it's out there and on the internet, but we do our very, very best to remove that, and we will contact any parent of any pupil that's been involved through our pastoral team and our pastoral work. And then we would sanction, in line with our school behaviour policy, any unacceptable use like that.
0: Have you had instances where parents have said, look, you know, can't take phone away from this child, they need it?
1: Yeah, we have got a couple of situations where pupils need their mobile phone because they are diabetic and they need to check that. So we have a couple of pupils in our school that like that. So, but what we do, it's important we work with families and not against them, because we are a school and things go on. In a situation like that, thinking of a young lady, so she needs to check her insulin levels on her mobile phone quite regularly throughout the day. All staff are made aware of that at the start of the year, with that pupil's picture and the expectation of what that pupil will do using that mobile phone. So, for example, if she needs to check that, she will go and stand on the corridor so it is used separately away from staff and pupils. She will check that. And again, if there's any level of abuse in terms of that, the pupil should be checking the diabetes if they're on TikTok or Snapchat. That's not okay, and parents will be contacted. But we do have situations like that where that's exceptional circumstances where we do allow that to happen. In answer to your question, though, we've got a very, very supportive family base where, and I've recently communicated out with a letter to reconfirm our mobile phone policy that went out at the end of April.
2: Okay, so did you feel a need to send that out?
1: So we did, because the government guidance just had changed about that, and we had seen an increase at that time of mobile phone confiscations in school from pupils.
2: In your school?
1: In our school, yeah. So it's important that any time we change anything at school, or any time we just try to reconfirm our standards, we involve everybody. So then we will send a letter to parents. I led on some assemblies, and I did an assembly this morning where I had the mobile phone post that you've seen that was up on my slides this morning. And this morning, to year 8 in assembly, I reaffirmed our mobile phone policy and said, if it's seen, if it's heard, without exception, it's confiscated, because our school has to be a distraction-free place for learning to happen. So we've had no kickback or no negative anything from parents. We will work with families, and the families that we know, and if there's a genuine reason that a parent or carer can't come in, and they can nominate somebody that's a responsible adult to then come in to collect that young person's phone if it's been confiscated. But because it's important that once a line has been crossed with a mobile phone, a line has been crossed, and will work to fix that problem so it doesn't reoccur, because the easiest thing in the world for schools to do would be to, if a phone's been confiscated, just, oh, don't do that again, put that away. But that doesn't help the next teacher, or that doesn't help the teacher the next day, or the next member of staff. So we do toe a hard line with that, and it's really important that everybody just sticks to the policy. The policy is incredibly well known. Staff know that, pupils know it, and all the letter did was reaffirm the expectations to parents. So we're working in partnership together, so it's not being done to pupils or families. It's a real joint approach to mobile phones.
2: Okay, so what response have you had since the letter has gone out?
1: So we've had, in answer to your question, we've had zero responses to the letter, and it there was no questions posed or anything like that. And obviously, we would be more than happy to answer any questions. However, we've had none, and it was just to reaffirm the expectations. This is what happens. The why behind that is really important. Any decision we make, we explain the why to pupils and families, and it's really clear. And I'll give you a copy of the letter today. It's really clear that school has to be a distraction-free place. It has to be a safe place for pupils to learn, and that is the why. And it was just a letter. It's an informative letter, really. So we've had zero responses to that. Families have been very, very supportive. And any time we do, or me or my team call and say, you're going to have to come in to get this mobile phone, the understanding is absolutely there. Sometimes we'll even get parents saying, no, keep it for a few days. They need to learn their lesson. Keep it for a week, and then the pupil has to learn, because a line's been crossed ultimately.
2: And what's the situation in a classroom? Do you find students distracted from lessons, and do teachers find that maybe there's something on the phone that they've seen and it's taken their attention away in lessons? Do you ever see anything like that?
1: No. I mean, we've had the odd incident here and there throughout the year. Bear in mind, we are a big school with lots going on all the time. However, the incidents where we've had where a pupil has used their mobile phone, it's unfortunately had to be confiscated. It's been at our social times, you know, break or lunch, or when a pupil is moving from lesson to lesson on a corridor. In our classroom lessons, pupils are focused, they're learning, they're sat facing the teacher, or group work, so there's no need for pupils to be using a mobile phone in a lesson. So on the unfortunate times, we have had to confiscate phones. It's been in our social times or unstructured times throughout the day, not in lesson.
2: Okay, so what's the message today then?
1: So the message today is that we don't use any mobile phone pouches, we don't use lockers, and it's very, very clear the policy. It's not seen, it's not heard. We understand, I'm a parent myself, and we know that young people have a mobile phone to either pay on the bank card, pay the bus, they've got their ID pass on there. So we know that we are a big school, and it's important we all work together, but it's important we all follow the mobile phone policy. It's not seen, it's not heard, and if it is, unfortunately, it is confiscated. And what that does then, it does prompt a meeting with a parent or carer to have that conversation again, to reaffirm our expectations of acceptable mobile phone use in school. But it's not a major problem at this school, although we've had incidences of confiscation. It's not a wholesale problem. We've worked really, really hard to keep that and maintain and sustain that at this school, and it's not really a major problem.
3: 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Your week, Your news, your show. 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
1: Being in hospital is never a pleasant experience for anyone. However, volunteering within the NHS helps make this worrying time a more positive experience for the patients and their families, and this is something that you could do too. Last year, over 71,000 people volunteered with the NHS Trust, demonstrating their commitment and work ethic, as well as helping them obtain experience in the healthcare field. These volunteers are guided by medical professionals partaking in a plethora of volunteering roles in order to gain a sense of accomplishment in their chosen field, providing them with a positive outlook on life and a sense of accomplishment.
2: My name's Charlotte Alyssa Collier. I do work in the patient experience doing admin.
3: Why do you do it?
2: I want to give back to the community and help out with what I do.
3: How did you get involved?
2: My mum works here and she found different volunteering skills and everything. And then, like I said, I did the restaurant, but then went into, so I've gone into this part of it.
3: Why have you chosen to volunteer?
2: I used to volunteer at the Together Centre in Druckenfield. So because I've done that, I have got some skills for the volunteering. I wanted to do a bit more while I work, because I do the work and then on my days off, I thought, do something as well.
3: What external skills has volunteering helped you gain?
2: It's given me confidence and more community skills, because I am a bit quiet with strangers, so it has given me confidence to speak to people.
3: What's your favourite part about volunteering?
2: Meeting new people and giving me more friends, because I was a quiet person, like I said. It gives me more friends and speaking to people, and then doing the jobs as well. If you learn new skills and jobs.
4: 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I truly believe they are the backbone of the care we provide here at the hospital, and I want to say a massive thank you for them to giving their time and helping us with this really important part of the hospital's work.
5: My name's Claire Miller. I'm the Voluntary Services Officer at the Trust. So volunteers enhance services and patient experience. They support by spending time with patients, offering companionship and helping staff with small but meaningful tasks. They also come from all walks of life and bring a wide range of skills, experience and ideas. So volunteers play a vital role in enhancing both patient experience and overall effectiveness of hospital services. Their contribution complements the work of clinical and non-clinical staff and helps create a more supportive and person-centred environment. For hospital, the volunteers contribute to improved service delivery by supporting non-clinical tasks such as wayfinding. Patient engagement and ward-based activities enables the staff to focus on their core clinical responsibilities. They do an application and we will go through their application and see what their skill set is and their reasons for volunteering. And we also interview them as well to see if they fit the right criteria.
6: My name's Daniela. I'm a patient experience volunteer.
3: So why do you do it?
6: Yeah, I wanted to develop my communication skills because I know that I tend to struggle with that a lot of the time, so yeah.
3: So how did you get involved?
6: I saw the application form online and I wanted to fill it out because I knew that the job role and, like, you know, all the things I offered would help benefit me for my future, so I just wanted to help take advantage of that, really.
3: Why have you chosen to volunteer?
6: I guess I just wanted to, you know, spend my free time, because I feel like a lot of the time I just kind of tend to not do stuff that would help benefit me. So I knew that volunteering here would also help me, I guess, be more active or be more in the moment, as opposed to staying at home and doing nothing all day.
3: What external skills has volunteering helped you gain?
6: Well, communication for one. I think it's helped me understand how, I think, dementia patients in particular interact with people, because I understand how dementia, as a neurodegenerative disorder, it can cause a lot of a disconnect when those patients are talking to people or trying to like communicate with other people. So I've helped, I guess, get around that. I've managed to get around that and managed to, you know, just develop my skills.
3: What's your favourite part about volunteering?
6: It would just be listening to like the dementia patients. They're very interesting to talk and listen to because they talk a lot, and then they talk a lot about like the most interesting things, I guess.
3: How does your role in volunteering help your academic aspirations?
6: Well, in the future, I do want to get into university. So I think volunteering as an extracurricular would help develop my application for university so that it sounds a lot more maybe professional or just more credible, something more. It will make my application look better, and then also it'll also help me in like a lot of things. So the experience that I'm getting here with my communication will also help me with, for example, interviews at university and such. So yeah.
7: My name is Grace Farrell. I volunteer at Tameside Hospital. I started off doing it just to fill up a bit of free time, but I ended up carrying on doing it anyway because I love speaking to all the, I love meeting new people, hearing all the different stories, listening to what they're going through and trying to make the day a bit better if I can.
3: So how did you get involved?
7: Well, actually, I saw it on Indeed when I was looking for a job and I applied. I did all the training videos and then it started me off like with shadowing sessions, and then that was it really. I chose to volunteer at first to take up a bit of free time and see if I could help out in any way that they needed. Like I said, I

0: communicate with people with sensory impairments, which I didn't know before, so I've learned so much.
1: How does your role in volunteering help your academic aspirations?
0: Well, I want to be a nurse, like, as an end goal, so it's definitely helped me learn, like, the hospital, my way around. It's helped me understand the staff more, because the staff are so lovely, and you get to observe, like, a lot of what they're doing, like the HCAs and the nurses, and like the time frame of it, and like what they have to do on a day-to-day basis, like the skills that they've got to have.
2: I'd volunteered here about 10 years ago, so I went to the volunteer office. I was then in Ashton on Penny Meadow, and one of the things that was on there was volunteering at Tameside Hospital. And I had that experience because it was a scout leader. I came for an interview. It was a different lady that did it then. And she said, well, what about the children's ward? So I said, yeah. So I volunteered in the children's ward.
1: Thank you. Why did you choose to volunteer?
2: I had time on my hands, and I don't like doing nothing. I'm not somebody that likes to sit down watching daytime TV or anything like that. And I sort of needed stuff to do. I'm not much of a gardener, so I wasn't going to be doing it, and I don't play golf. So it was a case of I'll go see what else was available at the time, and then what I do was, I believe, new. QPEP became new at the time, because there's always all different sections of volunteering, and they just started this new QPEP volunteering system service up, and that did appeal to me, so that's why.
1: What external skills has volunteered helped you gain?
2: Well, I've always been a bit of a chatty person, so I've not learned any of that. I think just the running of wards, because you see the whole... Because you're actually on there, because what I do, I'm actually on the ward. So it's not like... Because it's people who do the buggies. I call them the Boogie Brigade. What is the official? Scooter people. I'm actually on the ward, so... And because we go in different wards, you see all different wards and how they actually... The day-to-day running of it, and we're mixing with the patients and seeing how the rest of the staff interact with them. So I've learnt skills from doing that, sort of interacting with different people as well, because every patient is different, and they've all got different levels of tolerance, or why that some don't want to be here, some are very poorly, some have got dementia, and they've all got different aspects. So you learn how to deal with all different types of patients and staff.
1: So what's your favourite part about volunteering?
2: Being part of a team, giving something back. I like that. So you're actually, because you are a volunteer and you're with the patients, but how I see it is, I don't want to be just a volunteer like somebody just sits and is quite quiet and shy, and because some of the other staff have mentioned that some volunteers don't, not get involved, but you don't say an awful lot, they're quite quiet. But I actually sort of see it as, you're an extra pair of hands on the ward. So you, if somebody says, particularly for an enhanced bay where the healthcare assistants can't leave the bay, if there's somebody needs a bedpan, or they need some socks, or we need some pyjamas, I can go and get them. Also, like if they need tea, coffee or toast or anything like that, you can do it. And I feel like you're helping everyone. It's nice as well when you're on there, when people know your name and you come on and they'll say, morning, Mike, and you do feel like you are part, that you are giving something to them.
3: Hi, I'm Mike Ramsden. I was seconded to the scooter service.
1: In one word, could you please tell me why you do this?
3: Satisfaction and structure.
4: Hi, I'm Millie. So I'm the matron for quality and patient experience here at Tameside and Glossop Integrated Care Foundation. Volunteers fall within our portfolio, and I would just like to talk about how amazing they are and the difference that they make to us, to patients, to families, and the services that we can provide. We have loads of different volunteers and lots of opportunities for them. We try and match a volunteer with an interest or somewhere that they would like to spend their time. And we have quite a few volunteers that have also progressed into paid work, so that can be through admin services, it can be through volunteering on wards and getting healthcare support working jobs, and it can be working within our retail departments and then progressing that way. So we've seen lots of volunteers coming through our services, and their confidence just grows while they're with us. To become a patient experience volunteer, we provide extra training. So we do a morning session that explains what to expect on a ward. We've had some really, really helpful staff that have been key to getting the patient volunteer service up and running, and Wilshire House have provided shadow sessions to

0: support our volunteers and understanding dementia and the care that can be provided, along with the chaplaincy service. So their confidence just grows and grows every time that they come in. And now our patient volunteers come in to us, they see us whenever they're coming doing a session, they say hi, they get an activity pack and off they go. And they're just absolutely incredible. Every volunteer we have is amazing, and we are just very, very grateful.
1: My name is Sean Jeffrey. I'm an outpatient volunteer and also a meet and greeter. When I first started, I was stuck in outpatients, you know, volunteering all the time, and then they all come up for a meet and greet. The opportunity came when I thought I'd give it a go.
2: So how do you get involved? Well, specific volunteer vacancies are posted on the Trust website. If you're interested in becoming a patient experience volunteer, this role is always open for applications. You'll have an interview, there'll be some checks, and if you're successful, training is provided. You can apply on the Tameside and Glossop NHS website at www.tamesideandglossopict.nhs.uk. Click on the Work For Us tab for information on vacancies and volunteering. We would like to thank all the existing volunteers and applaud them for the meaningful impact they have on the staff and patients.
3: And a huge thank you to all the students there at the Ashton Sixth Form College for performing that package for us here on Tameside Radio. 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
3: Elon Musk has become the world's first trillionaire. Shares in his SpaceX company have soared as it debuted on the US stock exchange, and the tech boss is clearly delighted.
5: It is certainly hard to believe that a little company that started in a warehouse in El Segundo is going public with the largest IPO ever. If people had told me this was going to happen, I was like, man, you must be smoking some really good crack.
3: The United States and Iran appear to be close to agreeing a deal on extending the ceasefire in the Middle East. The Prime Minister of Pakistan, who's been mediating negotiations, says the final text of a proposal has now been reached. Sir Keir Starmer insists defence is the number one priority at every spending review. The PM's been forced to defend his position after two ministers quit over military spending plans. A British man's been jailed for more than 6 years for encouraging a 21-year-old American to take his own life with a shotgun during a video call. Dylan Phelan has been sentenced at Leeds Crown Court following the suicide of Travis Dyer in Louisiana. Mr. Justice Cotter delivered sentencing remarks.
6: You and all others who use the internet to discuss suicide and self-harm should realise that what you do online is not beyond the reach of the law. Anyone who assists or encourages suicide should expect severe punishment.
3: Former Arsenal midfielder Thomas Partey has been denied entry to Canada ahead of Ghana's World Cup opener. He will miss his country's game after Canadian authorities refused his visa application. The 32-year-old is awaiting trial on 7 charges of rape and 1 count of sexual assault. The King has paid tribute to David Hockney. He's died at the age of 88. He said the artist was one of life's true originals. And Jill Scott has completed her cycle and running challenge. Thousands gathered as she arrived at the Stadium of Light. That's the latest from Radio News Hub. I'm David Hall.
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This week we kicked off proceedings with AC/DC Rock and Roll Train, written by Angus Young and Malcolm Young, taken from their 2008 album Black Ice. So, tonight on the show, there's new music from Joanne Shaw Taylor, a live cover of a Rory Gallagher track by Joe Bonamassa, also a live song from Samantha Fish from her forthcoming live album, which comes out on Friday. New songs from the Swiss band Chakra, also the SKBs coming up in a moment. A funk rock duo from Sheffield called The Bad Actors. Night Ranger, who have a best of album with some re-recordings on it. I'll play a song from that in this evening's show as well. A Queen cover from Tesla and a new song from Astral Rocks. That's all coming up in the next 2 hours, along with two tracks from my featured album this week, Metamorphosis, from the Swiss sleaze rock band Confess. And in the A to Z of Rock this week, we're going to be taking a look at the letter P. But my first piece of new music tonight, it's the brand new single from the Helsinki rockers Split Keys. This is Lightning.

The Prying Eye. It's the new single from a British band called the SKBs. The single's out now and the band are working on their upcoming second album. They got together in 2024 as a studio-based collective, but they quickly evolved from a one-off recording project into a serious ongoing band, all built around strong songwriting and seasoned musicianship. At the core is the songwriter Al Sharp and powerhouse vocalist Zara Davey. There's also Leon Cave from Status Quo on drums. The SKB's debut album, Where This Leads Us, came out in April last year, and they're going to be returning with a more focused and confident sound for their difficult second album, The Next Stop, which is leaning further into rock and country influences, but also keeping their melodic backbone firmly intact. The SKBs and The Prying Eye. I'm looking forward to hearing their new album, The Next Stop, when it's eventually released. Before the SKBs, I played you the Split Keys. They come from Helsinki, and they've steadily built some international momentum with their soulful, human-centred rock sound. The Split Keys' growing global listener base now includes fans from the United States, the UK, Brazil, Netherlands, Canada and Germany. And the song I played you there, Lightning, tells the story of a couple drifting apart and ultimately finding their way back together. The track combines gritty modern rock with some glam-soaked attitude as well. Split Keys and Lightning, it's their new single. Now, a week on Thursday, this band are coming to Manchester. They're going to be playing the AO Arena next Thursday. The song I'm going to play you now got to number 24 when it came out back in July 1978. It was remixed and re-released again in June 1985. It's Foreigner, Cold as Ice.

0: since releasing their first multi-platinum album back in 1977. Foreigner's music resonates globally across generations, thanks to an impressive run of 14 top 20 hits in the US, including the worldwide 1984 number one hit I Want to Know What Love Is. It's also Waiting for a Girl Like You, Jukebox Hero, and many more. You can see Foreigner, they're going to be playing next Thursday the 18th of June at the AO Arena in Manchester. Foreigner there, Cold as Ice. If you want to get in touch with the show, if you want to pass on any comments or feedback, two good ways you can get in touch. 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Or you can contact me via Twitter, or X as it's called these days. Tameside Rock is my handle on X. Send me a direct message or tweet me. It's always good to hear your views and opinions on the show, and the music included as well. So my featured album this week comes from Sweden's sleaze metal stalwart Confess. It's called Metamorphosis. I've played a few songs from it already on the show. My featured album this week, I'll play another song from it in about 5 minutes' time, right after a cover of Queen's 1977 classic Spread Your Wings. Tesla plays next. Stay tuned to Tameside Radio.
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That's a great cover of Queen's 1977 classic Spread Your Wings. It's taken from Tesla's upcoming album Homage, which is set for release on the 17th of July. It's a new album that finds the band returning to their roots with a collection of covers honouring some of rock's most timeless hits. Bassist, keyboardist, pianist and backing vocalist Brian Wheat says that Spread Your Wings was, for him, the song that he'd always wanted to record by Queen. He said he always felt it was the one song that they had in their catalogue that should have been a massive hit, but wasn't, because it was overshadowed by We Are the Champions and We Will Rock You from the News of the World album. It was also a song written by John Deacon, who was the band's secret weapon and whom not many people talk about. The quiet one, shall we say. Tesla and Spread Your Wings from their upcoming album Homage. So, time now for my first track from my featured album this week. Confess are back with their fourth studio album. It's called Metamorphosis. Came out last month. And this is a song called Beat of My Heart.

0: Robert Plant there, calling to you, being played on Tameside Radio's Rock Zone. Robert Plant, an English singer-songwriter, best known as the vocalist and lyricist for the iconic rock band Led Zeppelin. But he's also had a successful solo career spanning more than 40 years. He influenced his contemporaries and later singers like Freddie Mercury and Axl Rose. That track, Calling to You, comes from his 1993 album, Fate of Nations. And before Robert Plant, my first selection from my featured album this week, Metamorphosis by Confess, I played you Beat of My Heart. The band say that this album is definitely the 10 most well-crafted songs they've ever written, both musically and lyric-wise. It's packed with heavy riffing, big choruses, and a whole new level of dynamics. The band say they've pushed themselves harder than ever, and it really shows. While staying true to the gritty, hard-hitting energy that's defined the band since their early days in Stockholm, they've expanded with some more commercially resonant material. Confess, Metamorphosis, my featured album this week. You can read my review of that album in this week's Tameside Reporter and Glossop Chronicle, newspapers out in print on Thursday, and you can read them online as well on this station's website, tamesideradio.com. Two more new tracks to come this hour before we get into the A to Z of rock. The hard rock legend Night Ranger are releasing a best of album. It's due out in August, and they've re-recorded a few of their songs to feature on that album. I'll play one of the re-recordings in just a moment. After a new song from an acclaimed guitarist and songwriter called Samantha Fish. She has a live album coming out this Friday, Paper Doll Live. The song from it that I'm going to play for you next is called Don't Say It. Keep it locked to 103.6.
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Well, few bands have defined the sound of American melodic rock like Night Ranger have. From the soaring anthem of Sister Christian to the thunderous riffs of that track, Don't Tell Me You Love Me, and fan favourites like You Can Still Rock in America. Their new Best Of collection, due out on the 28th of August, captures the very essence of their decades-long career. Now refreshed for 2026, the album features newly remixed and remastered versions of some of their classic hits, spanning Night Ranger's illustrious career, along with some standout tracks from the band's more recent releases. That track, Don't Tell Me You Love Me, is a fresh remaster of their 1982 hit, Night Ranger. Best of Night Ranger, coming out at the end of August. And before that, I played you Samantha Fish with a song from her forthcoming live album, Paper Doll Live, which is going to be released this Friday, 12th of June. It's Samantha's first official live album, and it captures the electrifying stage presence that made her one of the most compelling performers in modern blues and roots music. It was recorded at the Bijou Theatre, and it documents a band firing on all cylinders in front of a packed crowd, elevated by some soaring harmonies from the Nashville gospel legends, the McCrary Sisters. Samantha Fish says that the song I played you there, Don't Say It, is one of the songs that builds gradually. It's a slow burn reveal where one person is fighting for the validity of a relationship whilst the other is emotionally checked out. And it was incredible having the McCrary Sisters on that track, she says. Weaving in and out of the harmonies, they just add so much heart and depth to the song. Samantha Fish and Don't Say It. So if you'd like to find out a bit more about some of the bands and the new releases that you hear on the show, then you need to head on over to my website, therockzone.net. You can read a whole host of album reviews there, and there's a tour date section there as well, therockzone.net. So this is the point of the show where we turn our attention to the feature, the A to Z of rock. Week by week, we work our way through the alphabet, although next week and the week after, we'll be taking a bit of a break from it. But this week, we're taking a look at the letter P. So all the songs you're going to hear between now and the news, all the song titles begin with the letter P. And the first in the sequence this hour was released in August 1970. It got to number 4 in the British singles charts, Black Sabbath's only top 10 hit, Paranoid.

it's Alan Ovington with the Rock Zone on Tameside Radio, taking a look at the A to Z of rock. This week, classic rock and album tracks, beginning with the letter P. Just played you Black Sabbath and Paranoid, and I've got another track beginning with the letter P to take us up to the news. It comes from an album called Folklore and Superstition, which came out in 2008. This is Blackstone Cherry. Peace is free.

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1: Elon Musk is officially the world's first trillionaire. The founder of SpaceX has listed his company on the US stock exchange and shares have traded higher than expected. Chief Operating Officer Gwynn Shotwell says it's an incredible achievement.
2: Today we make history again. Elon founded this company in 2002 to build rockets and spaceships that will take humans to Mars, the moon, and even beyond. Everyone said we could never get to orbit.
1: Iran says a deal to end fighting with the US has never been closer. Pakistan's prime minister, who's brokered the agreement, says the two sides have agreed a text and they're working on the next steps. Four Palestinian action activists have been jailed for causing more than £1 million worth of damage to an Israeli defense firm's factory in the UK. The group used an old prison van to crash into the Elbit Systems site near Bristol in 2024. They've been sent to between 4 and 8 years. Mr. Justice Johnson says it was a brutal crime.
3: You knew you were not entitled to be there. You used extreme force and aggression to break in, deliberately using a large vehicle as an instrument of destruction, driving the van through two security fences and through the shutter of the loading bay.
1: A mother who murdered her 7-week-old daughter is beginning a life sentence. Sarah Ngaba from Telford killed her daughter Eliza in a fit of rage. She'll serve at least 12 years. Detective Chief Inspector Lee Holhouse is from West Mercia Police.
4: This is an utterly heartbreaking case in which a young child suffered unimaginable and life-altering injuries at the hands of the very person who should have been her greatest protector.
1: Keir Starmer says he has a duty to stay on as PM. He's been justifying his defence spending decisions after two of his ministers quit over the plans. And the King has led tributes to David Hockney. The artist has died at the age of 88 and King Charles has called him one of life's true originals. That's the latest from Radio News Hub. I'm David Hall.
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1: Remaining windy and cool in the north throughout the morning with a mixture of showers and a few bright periods. It's drier, sunnier and warmer in the south though. A high of 22 degrees Celsius.
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And we kicked off the second hour of Tameside Radio's Rock Zone this evening with a track that got to number 15 back in November 1971, Deep Purple and Fireball. It was the title track of the album. The album was mellow and creative and was a favourite of their vocalist Ian Gillan, although not so much the rest of the band. So in about 20 minutes' time, I'll play you another track from our featured album this week, Metamorphoses by Confess. That's coming up after a new song from the Swiss band Chakra. In fact, it's the title track of their upcoming album. A new song from Astral Rocks, and this from Joe Bonamassa. It's a live version of a Rory Gallagher cover. This is Bad Penny.

That's Astral Rocks, an internationally recognised rock project founded by the songwriter and composer Ludmilla Schweitzer. After building international support as a solo project with more than 60,000 tracked radio plays across 43 countries, Astral Rocks has now officially evolved into a full band. That's their new single, The Flame in Me, and it's the first release from their new full band chapter, driven by powerful live guitars and commanding vocals. The track's all about resilience, inner strength, and refusing to back down. Astral Rocks and The Flame in Me. And before that, I played you a track from a new live album from Joe Bonamassa. It comes out a week on Friday. It's called The Spirit of Rory, live from Cork. And the track I played you there from it this week was Bad Penny. Yes, this album is Joe's personal tribute to the Irish blues guitar legend Rory Gallagher, and it was recorded during a series of sold-out concerts in Cork on July the 1st, 2nd and 3rd last year. Those concerts celebrate the 30th anniversary of Rory Gallagher's passing, and the set list for the show was also shaped in part by Gallagher's legendary Irish tour of 1974 and the raw live energy that defined that chapter of his career, while songs like that one, Bad Penny, came from the later period of Rory Gallagher's catalogue. Joe Bonamassa, Bad Penny Live. Next, an American progressive metal band who are touring the UK. They're going to be playing at Manchester's Club Academy a week on Monday, the 22nd of June. Here's a track from their 12th studio album, Dedicated to Chaos, which came out in June 2011. It's Queensryche and Around the World.

0: from June 2011, Queensryche, Around the World, taken from their 12th studio album. Their drummer, Scott Rockenfield, said that that album was huge rock, but with a great dance vibe to it. And you can see Queensryche. They're coming to Manchester. They're going to be playing the Club Academy on Monday, the 22nd of June, with support from Rivers of Nile. Queensryche there, Around the World. Don't forget, in addition to this radio show, I also write an album review, which you can read in the Tameside Reporter and Glossop Chronicle. This week, the album review is all about a new album by the Swedish band Confess, Metamorphosis. It came out at the end of May. It's also my featured album on the show this week. I'm going to play another track from it in a few moments' time, right after the title track from the forthcoming album from Chakra. It's due out on the 4th of September. And it's called Just Live Loud. That plays next. Stay tuned to Tameside Radio.
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0: from my featured album this week, Metamorphosis, that Confess, and The Other Side. The album was mixed and mastered by Eclipse's Eric Martinson, and it takes the band's sound to a whole new level. Fronted by John Elliott, whose commanding vocals have also showcased with the legendary Crash Diet, Confess demonstrate a rare balance of sleaze metal grit and melodic sophistication. On drums, there's Samuel Samael. He drives the rhythm with percussion and power. And Ludwig Nordlander and Asa Hakala weave some dynamic guitars, ranging from shredding riffs to soaring solos. And bassist Lucky anchors the band with a solid low-end punch, rounding out a lineup that's firing on all cylinders. Metamorphosis, my featured album this week, from the Swedish sleaze metal stalwarts Confess. You can read my review of that album in this week's Tameside Reporter and Gloss of Chronicle. It's also available to view on my website as well, if you head on over to therockzone.net. Before Confess, I played you the Swiss hard rock veterans Chakra and the title track from their forthcoming album, Just Live Loud. The album comes out on the 4th of September. And the band described that track, their new single, as a powerful song for anyone who has waited too long, hesitated too often, and held themselves back too many times. They say it's a song to break out of your shell, shake off the doubts, and stop postponing life. It's not about simply being loud. It's about living out your own freedom, dreaming big, and finding the courage to take the next step, even when the perfect moment hasn't yet arrived. Chakra and Just Live Loud. It's Alan Ovington here with the Rock Zone, Wednesday night at 7, repeated Friday night at 9 on Tameside Radio, and it's available to listen on demand on our website as well at tamesideradio.com. I've got a track from the British blues rock artist Joanne Shaw Taylor, a track from her forthcoming album. In fact, it's a cover of Celeste's song, The Trouble with Love. I'll play that after a new single from the Sheffield-based funk rock duo The Bad Actors. Keep it locked to 103.6.
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That's the last piece of new music on tonight's show. Great bit of blues rock from Joanne Shaw Taylor. The fourth single taken from her forthcoming studio album, The Trouble With Love. That song, This Is Who I Am, is a soul-bearing interpretation of Celeste's song about acceptance, self-love, and being seen clearly. The original version was handpicked for the spy thriller TV series The Day of the Jackal. Joanne says that the producer, Kevin Shirley, brought this cover of Celeste's beautiful song to the table. She says it's such a beautifully written track, and for her, about acceptance and self-love. She hopes she's done it justice. She certainly has. Joanne Shaw Taylor, and This Is Who I Am. And before that, a duo from Sheffield called The Bad Actors. I played you their latest single, Spinning Plates. Well, scissor kicks and stage tricks are the MO of the kinetic frontman Khalil, and there's the laid-back drumming of Jay, matching his own personality in feel, but not in introversion. That forms the springboard for Khalil's antics. It's a high-energy duo who play with an ease of synchronization that can only be attributed to their lifelong friendship. They've also been making waves on social media as well. They say that in a world of overcommitment and toxic masculinity, Spinning Plates is almost therapy for a listener of the funk rock playlist. Bad Actors there, Spinning Plates. So, as we head on up to the end of the show, time once again for the feature, The A to Z of Rock. All the tracks you're going to hear between now and the end of the show all begin with the letter P. And I'm going to take you back to 1978 for this first one. A song written by Angus Young, Bon Scott and Malcolm Young. It featured on the album If You Want Blood, You've Got It. It's AC/DC, Problem Child.

It's Alan Ovington with the Rock Zone on Tameside Radio, taking a look at the A to Z of rock. This week, classic rock and album tracks beginning with the letter P. From 2015, I've just played you the Cadillac 3 and Party Like You, and before that, Problem Child from AC/DC. Two more tracks beginning with the letter P to close the show. Mike and the Mechanics with Poor Boy Down will play us out after this from Transvision Vamp, Psychosonic Cindy. Till next time, look after yourselves. Take care.

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1: Elon Musk has become the world's first trillionaire. Shares in his SpaceX company have soared as it debuted on the US stock exchange, and the tech boss is clearly delighted.
2: It is certainly hard to believe a little company that started in a warehouse in El Segundo is going public with the largest IPO ever. If people had told me this was going to happen, I was like, man, you must be smoking some really good crack.
1: The United States and Iran appear to be close to agreeing a deal on extending the ceasefire in the Middle East. The Prime Minister of Pakistan, who's been mediating negotiations, says the final text of a proposal has now been reached. A British man's been jailed for encouraging a 21-year-old American to take his own life with a shotgun during a video call. Dylan Phelan's been sentenced to 6 years following the suicide of Travis Dyer in Louisiana. Mr. Justice Cotter issued this warning.
3: You and all others who use the internet to discuss suicide and self-harm should realise that what you do online is not beyond the reach of the law.
1: Former Arsenal midfielder Thomas Partey's been denied entry to Canada ahead of Ghana's World Cup opener. He will miss his country's game after Canadian authorities refused his visa application. The 32-year-old is awaiting trial on 7 charges of rape and 1 count of sexual assault. The King has paid tribute to David Hockney, who's died at the age of 88. He said the artist was one of life's true originals. And rugby league legend Kevin Sinfield, actress Dame Helen Mirren, and 6 of the Euro winning Lionesses all lead the King's birthday honours. Sinfield becomes Sir Kevin, having raised more than £10 million for those living with motor neurone disease in honour of his former Leeds Rhino teammate Rob Burrow. Actress Dame Helen Mirren has been made a Companion of Honour for services to drama. In football, Chloe Kelly, who scored the winning penalty in last summer's nail-biting Euros final, is one of the players to be made an MBE. That's the latest from Radio News Hub. I'm David Hall.
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1: Remaining windy and cool in the north throughout the morning, with a mixture of showers and a few bright periods. It's drier, sunnier and warmer in the south, though. A high of 22 degrees Celsius.
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1: Elon Musk is officially the world's first trillionaire. The founder of SpaceX has listed his company on the US stock exchange and shares have traded higher than expected. Chief Operating

0: Operating Officer Gwyn Shotwell says it's an incredible achievement.
1: Today we make history again. Elon founded this company in 2002 to build rockets and spaceships that will take humans to Mars, the moon, and even beyond. Everyone said we could never get to orbit.
0: Iran says a deal to end fighting with the US has never been closer. Pakistan's prime minister, who's brokered the agreement, says the two sides have agreed a text and they're working on the next steps. Four Palestinian action activists have been jailed for causing more than £1 million worth of damage to an Israeli defense firm's factory in the UK. The group used an old prison van to crash into the Elbit Systems site near Bristol in 2024. They've been sent to between 4 and 8 years. Mr. Justice Johnson says it was a brutal crime.
2: You knew you were not entitled to be there. You used extreme force and aggression to break in, deliberately using a large vehicle as an instrument of destruction, driving the van through two security fences and through the shutter of the loading bay.
0: A mother who murdered her 7-week-old daughter is beginning a life sentence. Sarah Ngaba from Telford killed her daughter Eliza in a fit of rage. She'll serve at least 12 years. Detective Chief Inspector Lee Holhouse is from West Mercia Police.
3: This is an utterly heartbreaking case in which a young child suffered unimaginable and life-altering injuries at the hands of the very person who should have been her greatest protector.
0: Keir Starmer says he has a duty to stay on as PM. He's been justifying his defence spending decisions after two of his ministers quit over the plans. And the King has led tributes to David Hockney. The artist has died at the age of 88 and King Charles has called him one of life's true originals. That's the latest from Radio News Hub. I'm David Hall.
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0: Remaining windy and cool in the north throughout the morning with a mixture of showers and a few bright periods. It's drier, sunnier and warmer in the south though. A high of 22 degrees Celsius.
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1: Elon Musk has become the world's first trillionaire. Shares in his SpaceX company have soared as it debuted on the US stock exchange, and the tech boss is clearly delighted.
2: It is certainly hard to believe a little company that started in a warehouse in El Segundo is going public with the largest IPO ever. If people had told me this was going to happen, I was like, man, you must be smoking some really good crack.
1: The United States and Iran appear to be close to agreeing a deal on extending the ceasefire in the Middle East. The Prime Minister of Pakistan, who's been mediating negotiations, says the final text of a proposal has now been reached. A British man's been jailed for encouraging a 21-year-old American to take his own life with a shotgun during a video call. Dylan Phelan's been sentenced to 6 years following the suicide of Travis